0: more to look forward to here on 666 ABC Canberra.
1: Good morning, Tina Quinn with ABC News. One person is dead and 15 more have been injured after a car ploughed into a crowd at Pride celebrations in the German capital of Berlin. Many of the injured are believed to be in a life-threatening condition. Police say a white car drove into the crowd of people at Tiergarten Park in central Berlin. The annual Christopher Street Day LGBTQ plus celebrations attract hundreds of thousands of people. Officials say a large manhunt is underway for the suspect or suspects responsible. The conflict in the Middle East appears to be broadening as the US takes a pause in strikes on Iran for the first time in 2 weeks. Ali Crew has the details.
2: Saudi-backed forces have bombed Houthi military sites in Yemen in retaliation for an attack on Saudi oil installations in the Red Sea. The Iranian-backed Houthis declared a naval blockade of Saudi Arabia this week, threatening to further disrupt global energy supplies. Meanwhile, Iran claims that one of its cargo ships has been attacked by Ukraine in the Caspian Sea, killing one sailor. The Ukrainian president had earlier said that Ukraine's forces struck a Russian warship and vessels used for transporting Iranian-linked military cargo. Volodymyr Zelensky also repeated his claims that Russia is passing on its satellite observations in the Middle East to Iran to enable it to direct strikes against US military facilities in the region.
1: Staying overseas, and Brazil has reportedly denied visas for two Trump administration officials who were planning to travel to the country to scrutinise the electoral system. Brazilian officials have told the Reuters news agency they were part of an American plan to shape the country's October presidential elections. Left-wing incumbent Luiz Inácio Lula da Silva will face Flavio Bolsonaro in the upcoming vote. Mr. Bolsonaro is the son of the country's former president, Jair Bolsonaro, and an ally of US President Donald Trump. Returning home, and a Campbell man will face the ACT Magistrates Court after allegedly driving on a suspended licence less than a day after being granted bail for the same offence. Police say the 47-year-old was first stopped in Reed shortly before midnight on Friday. He allegedly tested positive for methamphetamine and cocaine and was granted watch house bail on Saturday morning. Officers then allegedly caught him driving again in Jacka at about 5:25 yesterday afternoon. He's due to face court tomorrow. The ACT Donate Life Medical Director, Sean Chan, says now is the time for Canberrans to discuss organ and tissue donation with their families as the annual Donate Life Week kicks off. Data shows organ donation registration in the ACT is 8% below the national average, with 27% of Canberrans registered. Dr. Chan says registering is quick and easy and can save 7 people's lives.
3: It makes a real difference. And as difficult as the time it is for your families, other people are desperately waiting for a second chance at life.
1: The ACT Health and Community Services Directorate has issued a public health alert after a case of measles was identified in Canberra in a recently returned overseas traveller. The directorate says the infected person visited several public places while unknowingly infectious, including Services Australia in Greenway last Monday, Services Australia and Betty Botta Cafe in Forest on Tuesday and Wednesday, and Okra Medical Centre in Tuggeranong on Friday. The locations don't pose an ongoing risk, but anyone who visited them is advised to monitor for measles symptoms for up to about 18 days. Looking to sport now, and Irish Adelaide Crow Amy Boyle Carr says there's a strong Irish connection in the AFLW competition as they gear up to play a representative game against Australia next weekend. The Australians and Irish will play in a historic women's first match between the countries at the North Sydney Oval in front of a sold-out crowd. The latest international series was between the two countries' men's team in 2017. Boyle Carr is among 46 Irish women who are playing in the league now. She says it's an exciting time.
4: The amount of girls who've come out from home and like they've taken the league by storm and they're getting on really well. So I think it's great to be able to display that in front of the whole country and in front of everybody and yeah, put up a good fight.
1: Well, after a cold start with areas of frost, fog and low cloud, conditions are gradually improving through the morning with sunshine returning this afternoon. Light winds will become northwesterly later today and we're expecting a top of around 14 degrees. Reduced visibility from fog is making for hazardous driving conditions though this morning, so motorists are being urged to take care. Looking ahead, Monday will begin with another frosty start before clearing to a sunny afternoon. ABC News.
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14: Good morning and welcome to Sunday Brunch for this morning. It is the 26th of July and what a cold and frosty start to the day it was. I left home a little bit early to get into work a little bit earlier this morning. I had to get petrol along the way. Goodness me, that was a shock. It was so cold. It was so frosty. I couldn't get the little petrol cap off the car because my fingers were frozen. I was not prepared. Hopefully none of you had any experiences like that out in the cold this morning. Hopefully you're rugged up at home, nice and warm with a cup of coffee, ready to enjoy Sunday brunch with me this morning. It's going to be a pleasure to be with you. Thanks for your company. If you'd like to join the conversation, 1300 681 666 or send me a text message, 0467 922 666. Now, coming up on brunch this hour, we're going to break down some of the newly released data from the Kids Helpline that highlights the state of crisis young people in Australia are in. It's some data that they released on Friday. It showed that nationally from January to June this year, Kids Helpline responded to almost 60,000 contacts with crisis interventions already tracking 26% higher than the same period last year. It's pretty alarming. So we're going to have a chat about how we can help these kids access support and services before the situation escalates. So stick around. We're going to talk about that first up. And then I'm going to take you out to Goulburn, to the Goulburn Regional Art Gallery for a couple of new exhibitions. And then we're going to dive into what it looks like to live with young onset dementia as well. Plenty to look forward to here on the brunch program this morning, as well as some good music, of course, as always. So first up, this is The Police. With Every Little Thing She Does Is Magic.

0: That is The Police with Every Little Thing She Does Is Magic. What a fun song to start the day today. It's 11 minutes past 10 here on 666 ABC Radio Canberra. I've got a beautiful text here from Andy C. of Flory. He says, yay, Kate is on the Sunday brunch shift today. Hi, Kate and Kate. It may be cold outside this morning. However, yesterday morning I had to defrost the windscreen 3 times before heading to the OB at the markets yesterday. Well, Andy, thank you so much for heading out to the Saturday breakfast OB yesterday. Kate has told me that she got to meet you. It's very exciting. And a big thank you to the other listeners that headed out to the Saturday breakfast OB as well. Kate says she met Erin in Canberra, who headed out to say hello bright and early yesterday morning. So thank you to our lovely listeners for texting in, but also for taking the opportunity to come and meet us when you can.
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4: Wangarali Majinu, Kate Medina, Sunday Brunch, ABC Radio Canberra, Ngunawawari, Canberra Wadaji.
0: Alrighty, now you might have seen on Friday some new data from the Kids Helpline that highlights the state of crisis young people in Australia are in. Nationally, from January to June 2026, Kids Helpline responded to almost 60,000 contacts with crisis interventions, already tracking 26% higher than the same period last year. In the ACT, 1,420 contacts from children in the first half of 2026 were recorded. And Kids Helpline really want us to encourage young people to reach out for support and help before challenges escalate into crisis. But how exactly do we do that? And what does that look like? Well, it's my pleasure to bring back Lindsay Houghton from Umbrella Counselling into the studio this morning. Good morning, Lindsay.
5: Good morning.
0: Thank you so much for joining us again this morning.
5: No problem.
0: So as you just heard me say, those numbers are quite alarming and quite high. And so far in 2026, it was young people aged between 15 and 18 who contacted the Kids Helpline service the most.
5: Yes.
0: You specialise in teen mental health. Does that number surprise you, the volume of contacts? I think it was about 17,000, nearly 18,000 of those contacts came from teenagers.
5: Yes. I mean, in some ways, of course, it's surprising, but in other ways, at least they're asking for the help. You know, they are reaching out, and that's a positive.
0: Mm. Yeah, absolutely, which is exactly what Kids Helpline are encouraging us to
5: do. Yes, absolutely.
0: To encourage young people to reach out before things escalate.
5: Yeah.
0: Before we get into that, though, what are some of the things that you have observed that teenagers are struggling with?
5: Yes. I mean, adolescence is the biggest change, one of the biggest changes we ever go through. Mm. So there's physical changes, emotional changes, identity changes, figuring out who you are in the world. So there's a lot of layers and a lot of reasons why this might be one of the times when we see this the most. I guess there could be emotional regulation stuff. There could be family stuff. There could be identity stuff, social stresses. Like, it's quite a hard world to live in for young people right now, quite different to the world I grew up in, and often more stressful, I would say. So yeah, there's a whole range of things that I see, but often it's around those changes in life.
0: Right.
5: Yeah.
0: Does social media play into this at all as well?
5: I think
0: well?
5: It does. Yes, I think it really does. It makes it much more present in their life all the time.
0: Sure.
5: You know, it's, we could, when we were younger, or I could kind of close the door a bit more easily. When I got home, I could just switch off. There wasn't this in my face all of the time.
0: Mm.
5: The world is very different now and it is completely saturated.
0: Yeah.
5: So yeah, it's really difficult to be a young person, I think, right now.
0: So some of these things you've mentioned, identity crises, stresses, I'm sure, you know, school pressures, work pressures, that comes into it as well. How does early intervention help with things like this? And what does that look like?
5: Yes. So early intervention is good because it stops these things becoming so embedded. Like, the more we think something, the more embedded it becomes and the harder it is to shift. And that's kind of true in any area. So the quicker we get to these thoughts, whatever they are, and try and reframe them and rework them, and even just say them out loud, it really starts to shift it quite quickly. But if we leave something for a really long time, it can be very hard to untangle.
0: Mm, okay. How do we encourage young people
6: to seek support before it becomes a habit or before they get entangled, as you said, before these challenges kind of escalate into a crisis.
5: Yeah, I think it's kind of like how you talk about emotions and mental health in your home is really important. So are you talking about emotions often? Mm-hmm. Are you talking about mental health in the same way as physical health? Are you being open without being too pushy? You know, it's difficult, but trying to have that open dialogue all the time means when things come up, they're much more likely to be able to talk about those kind of things. Mm. I also think modelling it, so getting your own support when you need it, making it normal to go and speak to someone if you need somebody, that also really helps because then they see that's something we can do.
6: Yeah. I've been thinking a little bit about modelling lately, just around, it's a little bit different than crisis intervention, but just around apologising.
5: Yes.
6: And it being really important for my children to me apologise to them if I've lost my temper or
5: absolutely.
6: If I've done something wrong or if I've forgotten something or whatever it is, like how important it is to show them that I am not perfect.
5: Absolutely.
6: And you know, I can say sorry and it doesn't have to be a big deal and we can move on because how am I going to expect them to apologise if they
5: absolutely.
6: Never witness it from me?
5: And if we don't, if we're always perfect, they also feel like they can't make mistakes, right? Mm-hmm. We're human, they're human, we all make mistakes. Mm-hmm. If we own them and talk about them and move forward and try and do better, we're kind of saying that same thing to them. You can make mistakes. I'm not going to come down hard on you. I'm going to try and support you.
6: Yeah, that's right. And then I guess by extension, modelling, seeking help, kind of releasing ourselves from some of the stigma from our childhood perhaps or the generations that we grew up in where
5: absolutely.
6: You shouldn't really talk about your mental health.
5: Yes.
6: Reaching out for support isn't a positive thing.
5: Yeah.
6: Kind of changing the conversation around that. What else would you suggest to change that?
5: I think honestly young people are really good at this in comparison to what I think about myself at that age. They will come and they will be so insightful and self-aware and I'm like, wow, that's crazy. So I think they are ahead of the game in some ways and the conversation is definitely better. I think it's about that kind of ongoing support without pressure. So trying to be there without being prescriptive, without telling them what to do or problem solving, simply sitting in the feelings with them. So maybe it's doing something with them. Maybe it's not like, let's sit down and have a conversation. Maybe it's more like, let's go for a drive or let's watch your favourite movie or do a craft that you like, whatever it is, that kind of facilitates that connection and makes it less pressure. But yeah, it's also not about trying to solve the problems. Yeah. Sometimes it's just about sitting with the feelings.
6: Listening,
5: absolutely, yes. Yeah.
6: You are listening to Sunday Brunch on 666 ABC Radio Canberra. It's coming up to 20 minutes past 10. My guest this morning is Lindsay Houghton. She's from Umbrella Counselling. She spends a lot of time helping young people, teenagers, counselling them. But we're having a chat because of the data that Kids Helpline have released from January to June this year, which just shows that crisis interventions are escalating. A lot of people are contacting the service. They're encouraging

0: us to encourage young people to reach out for support and help before those challenges escalate into a crisis. Lindsay, obviously Kids Helpline is one way that mm-hmm. you can reach out for help. What are some other ways that people can access support and services?
1: Yes, I mean, there's a huge range online now. There's organisations where you can text, there's organisations where you can talk, there's lots of different options for this. The good thing about these, the hotline type model mm-hmm. is that you can just stop talking. If it becomes too much, the young person can hang up, mm-hmm. can stop the conversation, and that's quite nice for them. They feel like they're not tied into something. Mm. Also, seeking professional support, obviously, is really helpful if that's possible. There's Headspace as well, who offer free support for young people. And I think the more you can encourage them to talk, the better. But it's also really important that they find a person that they like, mm-hmm. that they gel with. It's not really something you can choose. It's like they walk in, they like the person, they don't like the person. Mm. I think it's really important that it's their choice who they're talking to, when they're talking to them, how often they're talking to them. Mm-hmm. I think just reaching out for that support is the first step.
0: Yeah. What role do schools, teachers, school psychologists, that kind of thing play in this situation?
1: Yes. I mean, I think teachers are often the people they go to first.
0: Sure.
1: They will often be very trusted people within the young person's lives, and they can be referring them on further, or maybe helping them speak to their family if they're having a hard time saying it. The teacher or the school psychologist or counsellor might be the person that can help them have that conversation mm-hmm. more successfully and feel more trust in doing that.
0: Yeah.
1: And also they're at school a lot, right?
0: Yeah.
1: Having a safe person at school is also really important. So bringing schools into the conversation mm-hmm. is also really important so that they can support as much as they can.
0: Yeah. So it's really about having multi-layered
1: yes.
0: levels of support and people and
1: yes.
0: services you can access.
1: Absolutely. The more people in that team, the better,
0: yeah.
1: I would say. Yes.
0: Yeah. What else do you think is important to consider in a conversation about teenage mental health?
1: I think just that it's not something that makes them broken.
0: Sure.
1: It's not something to be fixed. It's a part of life that happens to many, many, many people. It doesn't mean that's the way it is forever. So trying to take the judgment out of it, I think, is really important, because that breeds that open conversation. Mm. If you don't feel like you can say it, and if there's shame associated, that can really make things more challenging as time goes on.
0: Yeah, and hopefully conversations like this on the air
1: hopefully,
0: kind of
1: yes.
0: help with that as well.
1: Yes, for sure.
0: Breaking down some of those barriers.
1: Yes.
0: Yeah. Lindsay, thanks so much for coming in this morning
1: no
0: and for sharing some of your insights. You're a font of wisdom as always.
1: Thank you very much.
0: Thank you so much. That's Lindsay Houghton there from Umbrella Counselling, talking about some of those statistics around who's contacting the Kids Helpline, but also giving us some really practical advice for how to encourage young people to reach out for help before challenges escalate into a crisis. If you've got anything that you'd like to share on this topic, send me a message. 0467 922 666 is the number to text me on. Right now, though, we're going to have some more music. This is Concrete Blonde with Joey.

0: That is Joey, Concrete Blonde. Some great music this morning. I hope you're enjoying it at home. Thank you, Dawn, for your text, and good morning to you. She says, hello, Kate. It's Dawn in appallingly foggy Waniasa. I'm not surprised there's still fog down there, Dawn. That's the direction I was driving up to work from this morning, and you could not see a thing. So I'm not surprised the fog is still sitting around. Dawn says that she was enjoying that interview. So thank you, Dawn, and thank you again to Lindsay for coming into the studio to chat about mental health. She was wonderful. She's a wonderful studio guest. You're listening to Sunday Brunch here on 666 ABC Radio Canberra. And imagine being told you're losing your memory, but you're living in the prime of your life. Dementia is often seen as an older person's disease, but what happens when symptoms appear decades earlier? Young onset dementia is on the increase and turning lives upside down. And researchers have been asking a pretty confronting question around whether there could be links with neurodivergence. Coming up very shortly, we're going to hear from a Canberran living with young onset dementia and another who cared for a family member with young onset dementia. So don't go anywhere.
1: What's really in the food we're eating?
2: A lot of the labels are not true.
1: A major Australian food investigation yields shocking results. Duped, a two-part special from Four Corners, starts Monday, July 27 on ABC TV and ABC iView.
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0: It's 28 minutes past 10. It's all looking pretty clear on the roads so far. It's 4 degrees outside here in Dixon at the moment. I wonder what it looks like where you are. Let me know. 1300 681 666 or 0467 922 666. Now, as you heard me just say earlier, young onset dementia affects thousands of people well before old age, yet many spend years searching for answers. Now, researchers and advocates are exploring a complex picture involving brain health, chronic inflammation, neurodivergence, and the hormonal changes of menopause. So could these factors be connected, and what might that mean for earlier diagnosis and better support? In the story you're about to hear, we meet two Canberrans living the reality of these complex diagnoses and the challenges they continue to face in their quest for answers.
4: Late diagnosis.

0: most neurodivergent women have been hiding in plain sight. Many of us have spent decades searching for answers, being turned away by doctors who look at isolated events instead of listening to our experiences and assessing our bodies holistically. Neurodivergence can also have physically debilitating comorbidities. One of those comorbidities I've been researching is dementia. Today, I want to explore how so many people are being missed, what that does to a life, and what it can feel like to finally get an answer.
1: So my name is Gina. I have just turned 60, and I was only diagnosed with ADHD at the end of 2024 when I was also diagnosed with young onset dementia. Both diagnoses follow many, many years of chronic fatigue syndrome and fibromyalgia. The symptoms of all those things, very, very similar.
0: Gina is so much more than a young dementia patient with ADHD. She's a wife, a mother, and a grandmother, a Dementia Australia advocate, and she runs a self-help support group for people at the early stages of their dementia journey. She's also involved in research to try and turn her experience into something that will benefit generations to come. Gina's struggle to get answers echoes my mum's experience. Mum was diagnosed with young onset dementia. She passed away a little over 2 years ago after an almost 20-year battle with dementia. It also echoed many of the other interviews I've done with women who received mid to late life neurodivergence diagnoses, often starting with an initial misdiagnosis of anxiety or depression. For me, the journey started almost 30 years ago, where my complaints of global inflammation, gastrointestinal issues, and neuropathic pain were dismissed by doctors. The parallels between Mum, Gina, and myself have not escaped me. And now that I am in perimenopause, the waters are again muddied.
2: And I think especially with women, like once we throw some hormones into the mix as well, it's
1: Well, that's why the misdiagnosis are off. For most of us, even when it comes to chronic fatigue, you know, I can't tell you the numbers of times that I've just had with every symptom, oh, well, that's because you're perimenopausal. Well, that's because you're menopausal. Well, that's because you're postmenopausal. And you think, for goodness sakes, for 30 years of my life, everything has been sort of put down to those kind of things. After I was an RN for a number of years. I know it's not easy when symptoms blur the lines of, but there's not really an interest in women's health.
0: Hearing Gina talk about her struggle to be taken seriously as a medical professional makes me feel a bit better about my own journey to diagnosis, the battles and the gaslighting that I encountered, and the mistrust I eventually developed towards doctors. I've given myself a really hard time over the years wondering if I should have fought harder for answers. But ultimately, if a registered nurse isn't going to be listened to, what chance do the rest of us have?
1: I was a registered nurse. There is no training. Obviously, training's changed a lot, but when I speak to people who are university-educated nurses now, they say the amount of training, it's not specific to dementia. It's just it's more about geriatric nursing, gerontology. Yes.
0: It really saddens me to hear there is still a gap in knowledge about young-onset dementia. It looks completely different to geriatric dementia. The individuals are generally healthy and resilient. They're managing careers and they're raising families.
1: I'm talking about it, but when you talk about it openly, and there are consequences. People will judge you, whether you like it or not. Not very kindly, sometimes with quite a lot of blame. You know, it must be that you somehow inflicted this upon yourself. Literally, there is so much stigma attached. This year for Dementia Awareness Week in September, that is the theme. Let's talk about dementia. Great. But, like, it's at that point now, the rates are so high that the whole of society must learn now about how to look after their brain.
2: Yeah,
1: and
2: absolutely.
1: They must learn to accept that it could be them or a family member at any moment.
0: Dementia and neurodivergence are both hidden disabilities. They don't generally have any outward signs, But from my own experience and

0: and that of my mum's, people's attitudes shift significantly once the cat is out of the bag. I asked Gina about whether people treated her differently once she told them about her diagnosis.
1: Yeah, I mean, obviously not so much if it was just the ADHD, but I think with the dementia diagnosis, if you're open about that, people don't really understand that diagnosis, they're frightened of it. And so there's this assumption that you no longer have the capacity to speak for yourself or and to make sense of the world or to make sense when you're communicating. So that kind of thing happens. And sometimes once you explain to people that that's not what it's like, they're okay with that.
0: I asked Gina where she saw research heading to. Are we going to get the answers that we all desperately need?
1: I think someone very smart will nail a way of addressing that. And it's just probably too late for me, but I reckon in your lifetime we'll see it. I really hope so. The more hope we can bring to people, including ourselves, the better. So I live in hope that things will change.
0: What I think is changing now is the language, the visibility and validation around women and their experiences. More women are sharing their stories. More clinicians are learning what neurodivergence and dementia can look like beyond the old stereotypes. If you're listening and recognizing yourself in any of this, a couple thoughts. You're not making it up. You are not too old to find out something important about yourself. You are not alone. You're allowed to seek understanding and support because there's power in finally having a name for what you are going through. And if you don't see yourself in this, maybe you know someone who does. Look at them with more compassion, patience, and a bit less judgment. It might be one of the quietest, kindest things you ever do.
2: 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The training was made possible through a partnership between ABC Canberra, Powered Media and Radio 1RPH. You might have heard some of those packages throughout the week here on 666 ABC Radio Canberra, but you can always listen to those projects again on the ABC Listen app if you want to go and download it. Now, if you're feeling affected by the topics that were covered in that package from Bryony, please reach out to Lifeline on 13 11 14, Headspace on 1800 650 890, or the National Dementia Helpline, which is 1800 100 500. Thank you again to Bryony Delforce for that audio package. Stay with me here on ABC Radio Canberra because coming up, I've got not one, but two art shows opening in Goulburn to tell you about. And I've got some more music to play for you right now. This is Coldplay with A Sky Full of Stars.

0: That's Coldplay there with a sky full of stars. It reminds me of Coldplay playing at the World Cup Grand Final just earlier this week. That was Monday this week, if you can believe it. The World Cup final was on. They had that massive halftime show. And now it's all over. I feel a bit sad. I watched every single World Cup soccer game. There's a fun fact about me. I love it. I watched it with the family. We had a family vote about whether we would get up and watch the finale, well, the grand final live. Everyone voted yes. So I woke everyone up at 4:55 in the morning and we stumbled out and watched the soccer final on Monday. And of course, this time last week, it was France versus England. What a game that was. I'm really missing the World Cup. I don't know about you, but nothing has really filled my cup in the same way, though the Commonwealth Games are on. I wonder if you've been watching those. Let me know what sport you have been watching, perhaps. What can I use to fill the void that the World Cup has left in my heart? 0467 922 666, 1300 681 666. I'm always open to your suggestions.
1: Hi, it's Saskia Mabin here. 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
0: Now, if you fancy a little trip up the Federal Highway, I have just the thing for you. There are not one, but two exhibitions about to open at the Goulburn Regional Art Gallery. And to tell us more, curator Yvette Del Pozzo is here. She joins me on the line now. Good morning.
3: Good morning. How are you?
0: I'm good, thank you. Opening two exhibitions at once. It sounds a little stressful to my ears. How's it been?
3: Oh, it's been amazing. It's so much fun. In this period of changing over exhibitions, it's sort of giving a new lease of life on the space. So we've been, you know, painting and getting works out and really transforming our galleries in anticipation of our wonderful opening this coming Friday.
0: Yes. Let's start with Throughline, the first exhibition that you're putting on. Tell me a little bit about that.
3: Absolutely. So Throughline is a really large exhibition which spans two of our gallery spaces, and the focus is on the gallery's permanent collection. So the gallery's been in operation for over 40 years, but for this particular exhibition, we're focusing on works that have come into the collection over the last 10 years, which has been a really exciting time for the collection, where we have acquired works in, you know, spanning all media: painting, photography, printmaking, sculpture, ceramics, audiovisual works, installation. So it's been really dynamic, and we thought it's

0: about time that we get some of these works out. Now, some of these are definitely kind of fan favorites that people would have seen before, but some are brand new acquisitions that have come into the collection. So it's going to be really buzzy and something new for audiences that are really familiar or audiences that are seeing these works for the first time.
1: Right. Is there a theme or a thread that connects all of these artworks, or is it more just that they've been part of the collection for going on 10 years now?
0: The thread is the collection. Yeah. So that within that we're definitely exploring kind of different sort of motifs or different things that artists have been consumed with and thinking about and making work about. So that's definitely identity, the environment, but also, you know, more I guess immediate thoughts of abstraction and color are definitely running through it. So we've got some amazing, large scale paintings, which are just would blow you away with the kind of dynamism and color. So I think that'll be really exciting for audiences.
1: Yeah. I mean, how difficult was it to curate this particular exhibition? How did you choose what to include?
0: It was extremely difficult. Yeah. It definitely isn't, you know, it's not everything that we've acquired over the past 10 years. It's a sort of a gorgeous chocolate box selection, but it is, it's a very interesting collection in that it's a collection which honours both artists living and working in the region. So lots of artists, you know, in Goulburn, in Braidwood, in Canberra, in the Southern Highlands. So, it is a representation of artists living and working in this region, as well as examples of amazing contemporary artists that are living and working all around Australia. We have some really huge names and brand new works to the collection by McCullough Dwyer, John R. Walker, Guido Maestri. So there's some really big names in there that'll be recognisable to lots of art audiences, yeah, alongside kind of more emerging voices. So it's I guess in that sense, that's the through line. It's the conversation, yeah, between these artists.
1: Mm. Is there anything in particular that you think we should look out for? I mean, I don't want to ask you if you've got a favourite piece. I'm sure that's too difficult to answer, but is there anything that we should look out for?
0: Oh, yeah, that's a great question. There is a beautiful new-to-us work by the artist Jodie Whalen, who is a Sydney-based artist. She works across lots of media, but this is a large-scale audiovisual work. So it has, like, this really thrumming musical score to it. But it's a vivid overlay of handheld footage that she's taken out in the environment, kind of pastiche together to make this really kind of emotive soundtrack. And it's blown up on a huge 4-meter screen, 4-meter wide screen, and so it kind of gives it a real sense of atmosphere to the show that I'm really excited about.
1: Absolutely. It sounds astonishing. Well worth making the trip to Goulburn for.
0: Absolutely.
1: Yeah. You're listening to Sunday Brunch on 666 ABC Radio, Canberra, 11 minutes to 11. My guest at the moment is Yvette Del Pozzo. She is the curator at the Goulburn Regional Art Gallery, telling us about two new exhibitions that are about to open this Friday. Yvette, tell me about the Poppy Perry exhibition, the second exhibition that you've got planned. Mm.
0: Yeah, absolutely. I guess as an extension of what we've been talking about of representing artists and supporting artists, that's a huge part of what the gallery does and really believes in supporting artists. And in this case, Poppy Perry, who is an amazing Goulburn-based artist and arts educator as well, and she's developed this amazing new exhibition called The Landscape Devours, The Landscape Restores. So, there's a lot to that, but the jumping off point for this brand new body of work for her was was the bushfires where her and her family had an experience of being trapped in Naruma as the bushfires encircled her her family. And it was really, you know, evocative, moving moment. And I know, you know, lots of your listeners will have shared that moment of the bushfires and, you know, where they were, whether they were, how they were implicated. But it was one that, you know, brought to the fore for the artist, you know, the amazing kind of might and terror that the landscape and weather events in particular can cause to our world. So she's really been delving into that and has developed a new series of paintings kind of responding to her connection to the natural environment, as well as a new audiovisual work as well.
1: Wow. I mean, that exhibition sounds wonderful and quite moving as well.
0: Yeah, absolutely. It's a very personal one, but one, you know, that these kind of themes are so universal. So no matter your experience kind of with that particular horrific event, or you know, more broadly, you know, with your connection with, you know, being in nature, being immersed in nature, being, you know, that kind of evolving relationship that we have to it, it's a really beautiful exhibition, and we're really excited to launch this amazing exhibition of a beautiful Goulburn-based artist.
1: Yeah, absolutely. And as you talk, like, you talk so descriptively about both of these exhibitions that you've got coming up, and yeah, and it just makes me wonder what your thoughts are around the role that regional art galleries play in society these days. Like, you know, in Canberra we've got so many national institutions, but regional art galleries are important in this kind of storytelling, these exhibitions, that kind of that community aspect. What kind of role do you see regional art galleries playing in society today?
0: Yeah, that's a great question. I see them playing a really important role. For us at Goulburn Regional Art Gallery, I think the focus has always been since its inception to support living artists. So we're, you know, supporting the voices of today. They're making work about our times, about, you know, our shared concerns or experiences. So it's, you know, it's art that is for everyone, because you can see kind of your world in different ways reflected in it. And I think that's really important to kind of break down the barriers of, you know, maybe who feels like they should or can visit art galleries. You know, they're spaces for everyone. And that's why, you know, we like to support a diversity of artists and present their work, because it really is about, it's about storytelling, it's about experiences, it's about creative expression. So I think it's a really important role. And it feeds, you know, as a kind of amazing medium-sized public gallery, we feed into this ecosystem where, you know, we work with larger scale galleries, you know, we share exhibitions, we tour, where, you know, it's all part of a broader network of supporting our amazing Australian artists and sharing their works to the public.
1: And a way of making sure the public have access to those kinds of things, even if they're not in a big city.
0: That's right. Absolutely.
1: Yeah. Well, Yvette, thank you so much for explaining those exhibitions to us here on Sunday Brunch. How long do the exhibitions run for? When do they start? And how can our listeners find you?
0: Absolutely. So the exhibitions are opening this Friday, the 31st of July. We have a wonderful opening event where we've got some live music, amazing guest speaker Jennifer Lamb, who is was the inaugural director of the gallery, so she's going to lend some great words and stories about her time collecting and developing collections and sharing them to the public. So that event is free and open to everyone. Just jump on our website and register for your free ticket. And then the exhibitions run until the 12th of September.
1: Awesome. Plenty of time to get to Goulburn to see them.
0: Absolutely.
1: Thanks so much for your time on Sunday Brunch this morning, and all the best with the opening and with the exhibitions as well.
0: Thank you so much.
1: Thank you. That was Yvette Del Pozzo there from Goulburn Regional Art Gallery describing some of those exhibitions they've got coming up. Throughline is one of them. The Poppy Perry exhibition is another. And gee, they sound worthwhile, don't they? You're listening to Sunday Brunch here on 666 ABC Radio Canberra. Thanks, Wendy in Gordon, for your suggestion of what I should watch now that the World Cup has finished. She says, if you want to see the best women's sport competition, then watch the netball at the Commonwealth Games. Thank you, Wendy. I think I need to get on the Commonwealth Game bandwagon. I have not really been paying attention a little bit to the swimming, but not really to anything else yet. So thank you, Wendy. That is just the motivation that I need. You're listening to Sunday Brunch. It's 5 minutes to 11, and I'm going to play you some Jenny Morris. This is Street of Love.

0: Jenny Morris there with Street of Love here on 666 ABC Radio Canberra. You've been listening to the Sunday Brunch program with me, Kate Medina. It's been a pleasure to be with you for this first hour. And I've got a great second hour for you coming up very shortly. First, though, we're heading to 11 o'clock, which means it's time for the news. Don't go anywhere. You're listening to Sunday Brunch on ABC Radio Canberra. It's 11 o'clock.
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0: Good morning, Tina Quinn with ABC News. The Prime Minister says he's personally opposed to allowing telehealth access to voluntary assisted dying. At Labor's conference this week, delegates backed a conscious vote on lifting the ban on using telehealth to access voluntary assisted dying. Anthony Albanese says it will be up to his cabinet to decide if the issue makes it to Parliament, but he personally doesn't support expanding it to telehealth.
1: If someone has a heart attack or an acute health condition, they need a doctor. They can't do that over telehealth. And I think that the someone ending their life is just as important. And I think that it should be face-to-face.
0: More countries appear to be being dragged into the conflict in the Middle East. Iran's foreign ministry has condemned a Ukrainian attack on one of its commercial vessels in the Caspian Sea. Earlier, President Volodymyr Zelensky said Ukrainian forces had struck a Russian warship used to transport Iran-linked military cargo. Saudi-backed forces have also bombed Houthi military sites in Yemen in retaliation for an attack on Saudi oil installations in the Red Sea, coming after the Iranian-backed Houthis declared a naval blockade of Saudi Arabia this week. Meanwhile, the US has paused its attacks against Iran for the first time in 2 weeks. Staying overseas, and one person is dead and several more have life-threatening injuries after a car drove into a crowd of people during Pride celebrations in the German capital, Berlin. Organisers of the annual Christopher Street LGBTQ plus parade have now cancelled the event. Authorities have ordered everyone to leave the area immediately. Head of Public Relations for the Berlin Police, Florian Nass, says they're doing everything possible to find those responsible.
2: When I was younger, I

0: Shortly before 10 p.m., the driver of a white vehicle is said to have struck several people in the Großer Tiergarten. There are numerous injuries, including several life-threatening ones. The manhunt for one or more suspects is underway at full speed.
1: Brazil has barred two Trump administration officials from entering the country. The officials were planning on scrutinizing the voting process ahead of October's general election. Brazilian diplomatic officials say the pair were planning on casting doubt over the country's electoral system. In the poll, incumbent Inácio Lula da Silva will face off against Flávia Bolsonaro. His father, Jair Bolsonaro, is serving a prison sentence for plotting a coup. Returning home now, and a Campbell man will face the ACT Magistrates Court after allegedly driving on a suspended licence less than a day after being granted bail for the same offence. Police say the 47-year-old was first stopped in Reid shortly before midnight on Friday. He allegedly tested positive for methamphetamine and cocaine and was granted watch house bail on Saturday morning. Officers then allegedly caught him driving again in Jaca at about 5:25 yesterday afternoon. He's due to face court tomorrow. The ACT Health and Community Services Directorate has issued a public health alert after a returned overseas traveller was diagnosed with measles. The person visited several public locations while infectious. They include Services Australia in Greenway last Monday, Services Australia and Betty Botta Cafe in Forest on Tuesday and Wednesday, and the Okra Medical Centre in Tuggeranong on Friday. Health authorities say there's no ongoing risk at those sites, but anyone who visited them should monitor for measles symptoms over the next 18 days. To sport now, and Irish Adelaide Crow Niamh Kelly says she never expected to be able to see a full AFLW side of Irish players. That's ahead of a representative game against Australia next weekend. The Australians and Irish will play against each other in a historic women's first match between the countries at the North Sydney Oval in front of a sold-out crowd. The latest international series was between the two countries. Between the two countries' men's team in 2017. Kelly has been playing in the AFLW since 2020 and has seen a huge growth in the number of Irish women playing, with 46 players in the league now.
2: When I was younger, I looked up to a few of the men's that played in the international rules, and which was with the round ball. But to be able to actually field like an AFLW team for Ireland is really special.
1: It was a cold morning, but the sunshine returns this afternoon. Tops of 14 degrees expected. ABC News.
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11: Good morning and welcome back to the Sunday Brunch program for this morning. Thanks so much for your company so far on this cold and foggy morning. We're still heading for a top of 14 degrees, but at the moment here in Dixon, it's only at 5. I think we got a long way to go before we hit that maximum temperature. Whatever you're doing this morning, I hope you're nice and warm and snug. Maybe curled up on the lounge with a cup of coffee, listening to the Sunday Brunch program. It sounds pretty perfect to me. Thanks so much for your company so far. This hour, we're going to chat a little bit more about ABC Your Say, one of the ABC's biggest audience engagement initiatives ever. You would have heard it being talked about throughout the week on the weekday programs. We're going to dive into it this morning as well. And then a little later, I've got a very special maker ready to meet you. She is a local jeweler. You would recognize her bright and beautiful designs if you saw them. If only radio was a visual medium. I'll do my best to describe them to you, but I've got a wonderful maker lined up to meet you. And then a little event that you can head on to when Sunday Brunch finishes at 12 o'clock. So thanks so much for your company. You're with me, Kate Medina. It's 6 minutes past 11. I'm going to kick off the second hour with some Cher. Love this song. If I could turn back time here on Sunday Brunch.

0: That is Cher with If I Could Turn Back Time here on 666 ABC Radio Canberra. That key change right at the end always gets me. Such a good song. What a pleasure to play it for you on Sunday brunch this morning. Good morning to you again, Dawn. Thanks for checking back in. Dawn says we have sunshine at Waniasa. Not warm, though. Stay inside, Dawn. Don't go out gardening this morning. I think you've earned some inside time today. Thanks for texting in.
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0: Now, if you've been listening to the radio throughout this week, you would know that the ABC has launched ABC Your Say, one of our biggest audience engagement initiatives ever. It even includes us here in little old Canberra. 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But here's a little taste of what Mary Good heard from you all throughout this week.
4: Yes, it's Your Say, where you have your say on issues that affect you and your community. So I'll be heading to a different part of the ACT and surrounds each day to talk to locals, people on the street, people in the parks. And today I'm in Gungahlin and I'm asking, when you think about the future of your community, what gives you hope and what keeps you awake at night? I came down to Yerribee Pond District Park and came across Janet, who was sitting on a park bench looking out onto the water.
5: I came almost every day, every morning, yeah.
4: Mm-hmm. What do you think about when you're looking out on the lake?
5: Find a little bit peaceful. Or living here, I felt that a little bit peaceful. Because there is not many people, not very crowded. And, you feel a little bit safe here. Yep.
4: And you moved here recently?
5: Oh, yes. We just moved to Canberra around 3 years. But I moved to Gungahlin around 1.5 years. Yep.
4: And what keeps you up at night, thinking about things, worrying about things?
5: Oh, yeah. When we came here, I felt that... Especially the medication, the fees is very high. And because I need to long-term take medication. So every time if you go to see the GP, you need to pay for the fees. And when you take the medication, you need to pay for the medication. So because long-term is quite hard, it's a burden to me because around few hundred, sometimes a few hundred. Yep. So if you take more medication, then you need to pay more. Yep.
4: So that was quite a shock when you came here.
5: Oh, yes, yes, yes. And because in New Zealand, you is free. When you take the long-term medication, it's free. So when we came to Canberra, so I felt that it's a burden to us. And another thing like we need to buy the health insurance. So this one is it's very costly to us because every month we need to pay around $300 for the health insurance. And then because in New Zealand, I never buy health insurance before. So this is another expenses to us. So, and another thing is the tax is very high. So, we need to pay a lot of things. So we're saving. We can't save much here.
4: And that is a worry for you?
5: Oh, yes, yes, yes, yes. It's because the tax is very high. To us, you know, because we are labor, you need to work hard. When you work hard, you earn more, you need to pay more. When you're over the limit a little bit, you need to pay about 50 or 30 something percent. Actually, it's too much to us, you know. Yep. Sometimes it's quite hard to live because, you got a car, everything you need to pay for all this, you know. Sometimes it's quite hard for us.
4: Would that affect your life in Canberra?
5: Sometimes. But we just like don't eat too much. Don't eat too much good food. Just save the stomach. Don't go out and eat. Don't go to a restaurant, you know. Yeah. Yeah.
4: Well, I hope you enjoy your day looking out on the lake.
5: Thank you so much.
6: Hey, hello. My name is Vishak. Yeah, I've recently moved to Canberra. It's been a year. And I live in Taylor with my family now.
4: What do you like about living here in Canberra?
6: Well, the open spaces and the ease of going from A to B. It's really easy. Even though people told us, oh, Queanbeyan's really far. We don't find it far so far. But probably after living a few years, we might find it really far. But otherwise, it's been pretty good to go out on the parks. To sign up for different activities, there are options. Probably Gunga Island area is a bit crowded to other bigger, like the city centres, but we've been finding it pretty easy, especially with the transport, schools, even moving from one suburb to another. It hasn't been a great struggle to find a school or a childcare or anything. So we haven't had any problems in Canberra so far, and we're loving it.
4: What makes you feel hopeful about the future here in this community?
6: Well, I think there are a lot of options that kids can choose from. Like, we're pretty new to the school system in Canberra because our daughter just started school this year. And there are different activities that we get, even though it's a public school. We get like letters or emails asking for if we wanted to sign up for swimming or for a cross-country race or different sort of volunteer activities. And there's a lot going on in school, you know, as long as you and your child, everyone in the right track. So, yeah, that just we're learning a few things from our child who just started school. We're pretty happy and we find it's really good here.
4: So on the other hand, what keeps you up at night? What do you worry about in terms of your future?
6: Well, nothing at the moment, I would say. As long as... Oh, you've got it here. As long as they're... Like, I've got my job, as long as, you know, the things don't change drastically in terms of, you know, the cost of living and everything they say. But, yeah, you just got to make sure you find a proper job, is what I think. And then you just do your job, you enjoy your life. That's it. I don't think there's anything to worry. As long as you're trying hard to do things that you need to do, should be fine.
4: You feel quite hopeful.
6: Yeah, I don't see anything that worries me at the moment, you know. Or just probably when my child grows or if she does not do things that are meant to be done, probably I'll be worried at that time. But at this moment, when things are under control, when they do what we tell them to do, I find it fine, yep.
4: I'll let you get back to the flying fox.
6: Yep, cool. Thank you so much.
4: It's another day of Your Say, which is an ABC project giving people their say on issues that affect them. So I'll be heading out to parks and streets and towns around Canberra and the ACT to find out what issues are affecting you. Today I'm in Chisholm and I'm asking, what are people talking about in your community that you wish people in power could hear?
7: I think for me the main thing is the shopping centres in Tuggeranong, especially South Point. It's gone to disrepair. They say they're updating it and upgrading it, but all they do is put new park benches in, a little bit of gardening. But there's a lot of shops closing. Everything's much the same. It's all cheap shops. And same with Erindale Shopping Centre. There was a master plan about 10 years ago that never eventuated, and it would have been fabulous, and they have done nothing with it. What are they doing with it? Who knows? Yeah, there's a little bit of work, building work there, but that's all. Chisholm shops are all right. I like Chisholm. Lep is pretty good.
4: And what would you like to see at the Tuggeranong and Erindale shops?
7: Oh, a bit of variety. Move away from the chain stores. Boutiques. Why can't we have boutique stores in Canberra? Canberra doesn't seem to have boutique stores, and I don't mean just clothes stores. I'm talking about decent greengrocers. You know, you see something on the television and they say, oh, buy this ingredient, buy that. There's no way you can buy those ingredients in Canberra, except maybe at the Fishwick markets. So...
4: our local shops are so important in Canberra, our local community shops. So Tuggeranong and Erindale shops, they're shops that you frequent?
7: Yes, and I used to frequent Monash shops, and that was brilliant, having just a local shop, but that's now a childcare centre. And yes, I think that's happening in a lot of the smaller shopping centres. They've been taken over. Look at Richardson shops, yeah, falling apart, although that's being upgraded now.
4: Is there anything else that you'd like people in power to know?
7: Yes, the hoons that are driving around at night. I can hear them all night. I live on a major...

0: road, and they're up and down all night long. And you can, when you wake up in the morning, you can see the skid marks down the street, and there never seems to be any police around doing anything about it. And the motor, what do you call them, trail bikes on the footpaths, up and down all night long. So yeah, that's a real issue.
1: What are people talking about in your community that you'd like people outside the community to hear?
2: Mainly the teens riding motorised scooters and motorised bikes and illegal motorbikes through our suburbs, late at night, down the middle of the roads, wearing full dark, no helmets, just more the safety of them. And it kind of a scare for us that if we were the ones to hit them, who's to blame? Like, that's our main issue. Yeah.
1: How long has this been happening for?
2: Ages, probably since mid last year when they became really popular. It's just a massive safety issue. Unsure why parents are buying them for their children, really. Yeah.
1: You say safety issue. Have you seen any problems regarding safety?
2: Only videos posted online. And
1: have you reached out to anyone about the bikers in your street?
2: No. We've lived there for nearly 20 years, and if it's not motorbikes up the dirt, up the path near our house, it's people doing burnouts on the speed bump out the front. So, yeah. So
1: what would be your message to the people in power about this?
2: Just a crackdown on probably more the police presence around, and just a crackdown on the safety, and maybe more safety messages sent out to schools.
1: What's a local issue around here that you wish people knew about?
3: The abandoned government houses in the area. There's probably about four in one street. There's long grass. They've been boarded up and they've been vacant for 3 to 4 years, I would say. Given that we've got a housing crisis at the moment, I don't understand why they're not tenanted or sold off to provide money to build more public housing elsewhere.
1: And those empty houses, how does it affect you living in the community? Do you see anything happening there?
3: Well, it's not a good look for the community. It's creating vandalism, and it's devaluing the properties nearby.
1: Is this something that's talked about in the community?
3: Yes. I've had neighbours mention it to me. We just don't understand how they can sit vacant for so long.
1: Have you reached out to anyone about this?
3: No, I've been wanting to, but it's time constraints.
1: Well, here's your chance. So what would you like to say to people in power about this issue?
3: Have a serious look at it. Don't tell the community you're doing something about housing when you're clearly not.
4: Lots to think about there in that package from Mary Good. And if you would like to have your say, you can head to the ABC Your Say website to share your thoughts on the topics you just heard and whatever else is on your mind as well. abc.net.au/yoursay is the place to head to. And as I'm sure you'll all be aware, we're also after your knowledge through the ABC Canberra Trivia Night. I'm going to be there. Kim's going to be there. I don't know how much value we're going to bring, but we're going to be there, and I'm really looking forward to it. It's on Thursday, the 6th of August. And if you missed out on tickets throughout this week, don't worry. Little Birdie tells me that there are some wild card tickets going out this week. So stay listening to 666 for your chance to join us for trivia all throughout this week. 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It's 24 minutes past 11. And this is Leanne Rimes with Can't Fight the Moonlight.

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0: those sounds can only mean one thing, and that is that it is time for Meet the Maker. And my guest this week is a local Canberra region jewellery maker. You might have spotted her bright and colourful designs on friends, in stores or at markets. Her motto is very appropriately, life's too short to wear boring jewellery. Amanda Stevens, welcome to Sunday Brunch.
1: Hi, thanks for having me.
0: My pleasure. I love your tagline, life's too short to wear boring jewellery. I think you've got another few taglines on your Instagram page and things like that.
1: I do.
0: What is it about colour and fun and expression that you love?
1: I think I gravitate to the colour and things like that due to my health and things like that. Because I have so many health conditions and things like that, I gravitate to the colour and just living life through the colour, and the fact that living, like, I even have my coloured hair and things like that, and it brings a smile to other people's faces. Yeah. So it ties into my other life motto, which isn't really to do with my business, but it usually gives people a smile. It's a bit cheeky.
0: Okay.
1: But it's, life may give you a pineapple, but you don't have to sit on it.
0: I think that's appropriate. I feel like you should be wearing some pineapple earrings or something like that to go with that.
1: I know, I should have pineapples to go with that today. But that's my other life motto that kind of my Instagram, which is just LLL Designs, if anyone would like to follow me on Instagram, is also semi my personal and my business, because I have ADHD and can't run both. So I just have the one. And so it kind of merges and does a little bit of both.

0: Nice.
1: And it gets a little bit of the personal sometimes on there.
0: Yeah.
1: And it mixes, and I talk about my my battles with chronic illness on there as well. So
0: okay. Yeah. Well, I mean, let's delve into it. You've already mentioned LLL Designs. Mm. Tell us a little bit about your business, about what you create.
1: Yeah. So at home, we have a giant CO2 laser cutter, which is nearly the same size as my Suzuki Swift. It's a giant, giant big beast. We have a fiber laser. We've just bought a UV printer. And so we use all of those devices and we laser cut acrylic, timbers, bamboos, and we etch metal as well. So we make a range of jewelry and we also do native bird art as well, which is something we don't sell online, but it's something you'll see if you come to the Handmade Canberra markets. It's something we sell exclusively through Handmade Canberra.
0: Mm-hmm.
1: But most of our designs are based around the quirky and the more unusual and bright and colourful.
0: Yeah.
1: So some of the things I'm wearing today, some of the
0: badges
1: and things which are new from our UV printer. You can also find our designs in at Pop Canberra in Braddon in Lonsdale Street as well.
0: Mm.
1: And we have a website. This is lldesigns.com.au.
0: How did you get into this kind of creating?
1: So it started it's almost 15 years ago, I think now, when I had to give up my regular job due to my health challenges. And I'm just not the kind of person that can sit around. The idea of just being and just sitting around was just
0: not an option.
1: Mm. So I had to find some way of doing something and having a positive outlet. And so I started doing small things. And I started the first thing I started doing was baby clothes and toys originally. And so that was something that it didn't last that long, but it was something that I started doing back in Toowoomba, which is my hometown. And then I did soy candles,
0: mm-hmm.
1: and that went for a little while. So it took me a little while to find my feet as what was going to be the right fit.
0: Mm.
1: And then I was doing the candles and the jewelry for a little while. And then when we moved back to Canberra for the second time, because my husband used to be defence, and I decided to focus just on the jewellery. So the jewellery itself has been going now for well over a decade,
0: right.
1: Just jewellery by itself.
0: What have you learnt in that time about either the process of making jewellery or your kind of creative development over the past decade?
1: I think what I've learned is not to be afraid of a challenge. I get a lot of emails from people asking requests of, could you do this or could you do that? And there's definitely some times that I can't do everything because mm-hmm. I get some really interesting requests. But be surprised how often we can do it and we can try different things.
0: Mm.
1: So we've done some very interesting things over the time and different things with the laser that we wouldn't have thought of doing.
0: Yeah.
1: So from making fan staves for burlesque, from making a wedding book in Elvish for a
0: wow.
1: Lord of the Rings wedding. So
0: it's quite varied.
1: Yeah, so I'm a jewellery maker, but that doesn't mean that's all I can do with the laser.
0: Yeah.
1: So we've done some very different things with the laser.
0: Yeah.
1: Because we can.
0: Yeah.
1: So, yeah.
0: One of the things we love asking our makers is what their setup looks like at home. Do they have a home studio? Do they rent a space somewhere? What does it look like for you?
1: So we own our own place and we've actually converted the garage into a home studio.
0: Right.
1: So it's fully insulated, carpeted. It's a full room and we've actually put our ducted air conditioning through there and it's on a separate switch. So if we're not working in the studio that day, then the aircon's not pumping into that room. We're not wasting energy on
0: yep.
1: that, but
0: yep.
1: it has a separate duct and my laser is so spoiled. She's a good girl and she has her own aircon vent above her because she's very finicky with temperatures. So she has her own heating and cooling
0: right.
1: to keep her at just the right temperature because if she's too hot or too cold, she's
0: not
1: a happy
0: work.
1: Girl. But she's fully ducted and she has a chimney stack through the roof and through into the through the roof and everything like that, and she has a full filtration system and everything.
0: Mm.
1: So it's definitely the setup that we have is wouldn't work in a renting situation.
0: Sure,
1: it's
0: yeah.
1: a fairly permanent situation. Just to move her cost a lot of money because I have to have specialty movers come and

0: move her and set her back up again.
1: Right.
0: So,
1: So you're
0: yeah.
1: well and truly embedded in Canberra now.
0: Yeah, I definitely am. I'm where we are is where we are now. I'm like, it's not something you just pick up and move. And I laugh when people ask me, could you bring the laser to the markets? And I know that they don't realise quite the scope of how big she is or
1: yeah.
0: how she's set up.
1: Yeah.
0: But I'm like, oh, no, unfortunately not.
1: You're listening to Meet the Maker on Sunday Brunch this morning. It's 25 minutes to 12 and our maker this morning is Amanda Stevens. She makes jewellery, as you've heard her just describing. She owns LLL Designs. And, I mean, you said earlier you've been making jewellery for about 10 years now. What's changed in terms of your business in that time? Like thinking back the last 10 years, we've had bushfires, we've had COVID. I'm sure there have been other challenges along the way.
0: It how certainly
1: have you,
0: has.
1: Yeah, how have you navigated that?
0: So the first, like, biggest hurdle was COVID for sure. COVID was a huge, huge impact because it didn't just impact like the sales directly to me, but it impacted the market scene as well because obviously it stopped markets for a while and we had to do our online markets and things like that, which it was great in the way, especially with Handmade Canberra and the way they pivoted and did online markets and still tried to keep supporting. Oh, sorry, bumping your microphone.
1: It's all right.
0: Still tried supporting, keeping us going, which was really great. But it definitely has affected that side of it. And then unfortunately for me, my Instagram got hacked just after COVID and that affected it. And then just after that, I had a major emergency surgery.
1: Okay.
0: So I had a total colectomy. And so that's having my total large intestine removed.
1: Mm.
0: And so that was a big effect. And I had to take a little over 6 months off work.
1: Mm.
0: So, and that kind of all happened really close together.
1: Yeah.
0: So that really affected business in a big way.
1: Mm.
0: So I'm still really trying to rebuild from that because that all happened really close together. It was a big effect. So for me, I'm still in a rebuilding phase of trying to get back to what I used to have.
1: Yep.
0: Because it's been a really hard slog.
1: Yeah.
0: But that's where I would definitely say Handmade Canberra, the Julie and the team there have been a fantastic support. The handmade markets are amazing. Anyone that hasn't been to a Handmade Canberra market, you're really missing out.
1: Yeah.
0: They really are amazing. The range of makers that come along to that one. There's one coming up in September. I won't be at that one myself, but hopefully I'll be back there in Christmas.
1: Right.
0: But I'm not doing the September one. I've chosen to take that one off. I'm having a little break. But, yeah, I'll hopefully be back in December for the Christmas market.
1: Yeah.
0: And as I said, Pop in Braddon is also a great support as well. So.
1: Yeah. It was such a tricky time for so many small businesses and local makers throughout that whole COVID period. And it's still like every time we have a maker on and they remind me about COVID and how difficult that time period was, I think, gee, like it's so easy to forget that that was only a few years ago and it had such an impact on creative people like yourself.
0: Yeah. As I say, I'm still really, as I said, because I had all those things happen in a quick succession, I'm still trying to climb back out of that.
1: Yeah.
0: It's still just been a really big, hard thing to come back from. It's still something that I'm trying to come back from. It's something that I haven't fully come back from yet. So it's just, I had a really a swing of events there that just happened.
1: Yep.
0: COVID was the start.
1: And then
0: that
1: health.
0: Was bad enough,
1: yeah.
0: But then everything else happened afterwards, and so it's been really tough. I'm not going to lie, it's been tough. So having anyone's support, whether they can just follow along on the social medias and just even do that, or have the capacity to do anything else at all in support, would be greatly appreciated.
1: Yeah.
0: Because any small businesses, we're all doing it tough at the moment, and with the economy the way that it is, it's understandable because I think everyone's doing it tough in life at the moment. But small businesses are really doing it hard.
1: Yeah. Well, good on you for sticking with it and like committing to your creative pursuits and continuing to be creative throughout, you know, chronic illness and COVID and all those other challenges as well.
0: Absolutely.
1: Do you do you find that that creating these beautiful pieces of jewelry and these bright colorful pins and whatever else it is that you're doing, do you find that that is a bit of rest for your mind? It's a bit of a
0: it's an escape.
1: Yeah. You find that that?
0: Yeah, I do.

0: do. It is an escape. And even though it's still been tough and things like that, I'm very lucky. I have a very supportive husband and I'm very lucky. We've been together for 26 years. It's our 25th wedding anniversary next year.
1: Amazing.
0: Yeah, so he's amazing and he's very supportive. And helps me out a lot. He does a lot of the very techie side of the business for me, so I'm very lucky there.
1: Yeah.

0: me going.
1: Yeah.
0: And it gets really hard. And sometimes you feel like, you know, should I keep going? But I just, when I look at the alternative, which is to give up and not do anything, I just can't do that.
1: Yeah.
0: So yeah. I feel like there is no other choice. I've just got to keep thinking of the next thing to try and do and just keep pushing.
1: So what is the next thing to try and do? What's next for
0: you? Well, the next thing that we've done is bought the UV printer. That's our latest thing. And the newest things I've done is the pins that you'll see up the top, which is our Be Proud, which has got all of the pride flags on them. And the pronouns pins, which are all UV printed, and they will be coming to Pop Canberra soon, and they'll be available at Handmade Canberra in Christmas and available very soon on their website.
1: There you go.
0: Yeah.
1: Alongside all of your regular colourful pieces of jewellery and earrings and things like that.
0: And they're customisable as well. So we have a range of them already made with pronouns, but being that there are so many pronouns now, we're custom making them in any pronoun that anyone wants with any flag that they'd like, and we'll make them any way that anyone would like so that anyone can have the pronouns or flag of their dreams.
1: There you go. Well, Amanda, thank you so much for coming in and sharing a little of your life and a little of your work with us
0: thank
1: on Meet the Maker this morning.
0: Morning.
1: Yeah, all the best with what you do for the rest of the year as well.
0: Thank you so much.
1: My pleasure. That's Amanda Stevens there. She's our maker for this week. She's from LLL Designs, and what a joy to have her in the studio. 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
1: Now, I've talked a little bit about the World Cup already this show, but in amongst the excitement of the World Cup, a competition of a different kind may have passed you by. Australia's annual Best Pie and Pasty competition has been held on the Gold Coast, and it featured entries from close to 400 bakeries from right around the country. And in a nation of pie eaters, the prestige and the rewards of taking home a win are huge. But what exactly makes a good pie in the eyes of the judges? Well, I have Nicole Dyer here with more.
2: If you're into pies, then Australia's a pretty good place to be. I mean, they're everywhere. But of all those little pastry parcels with their countless fillings right around the country, which is the best? That's the concern of Australia's Best Pie and Pasty Competition, a delicious annual battle involving 370 bakeries from around the nation.
3: So it can be a chicken pie. It could be, like, several years ago it was a mushroom pie. A gentleman in Victoria did three types of Australian mushrooms with a beautiful bechamel sauce and some slices of truffle through it. So while people go, oh, my God, you know, it wasn't a meat pie, it doesn't have to be a meat pie.
2: That's Tony Smith, CEO of host organisation, the Baking Association of Australia.
3: When they submit their entries, it's three pies for every category or entry they put in. The third pie is put aside in the cool room and tagged with a number in case we need an opinion. Two pies go up on the table, one cold, one hot. They can see a lot more when they cut a cold pie. They can see how the pastry's been baked, etc., inside, whether it's raw. And the hot

0: pie comes out for tasting. Then, if that bakery gets a goal, that third pie comes out on the day like today, the final day. All the gold winners' third pies go up for judging, and it's from that they formulate Australia's best pie.
1: Stuart Letters, the head judge, and he outlines just how much there is to weigh up. There's how the pie looks, for instance.
2: Because a lot of customers look at that appearance to buy it. So if it's a cheese and bacon pies, you want meat, cheese and bacon. Mushroom pie, you want plenty of mushrooms in it.
1: Then there's the mouthfeel.
2: A lot of mouthfeel gets pulled up because they overstabilise the filling, so it actually gets a little bit claggy in your mouth, or they drop out. You know, they're just so wet that they just fall out. And a lot of tradies that buy a pie, they like to eat it whilst they're driving, even though they most probably shouldn't, but they say they want it to stay together.
1: And let's not forget the actual pastry.
2: Pastry's the box it comes in, you know, so it's one, it's got to stay together. Two, it's got to be nice and edible, have a nice flavour about it, and not fall apart.
1: Naturally, it also has to, you know, taste good. As for the kind of pies under scrutiny, well, these days it's a veritable rainbow of flavours, from the cheesy and spicy.
2: Cheese and jalapeno are very common.
1: To the aromatic and fancy.
2: Butter chickens, some seafood mornay pies, scallop pies.
1: To those featuring your native mammals and reptiles.
2: There was a crocodile pie. Usually you get the odd kangaroo. They really broaden the horizon as far as variety when they start looking for a gourmet pie.
1: And for the baker who takes the gong in a nation of die-hard pie eaters, it's no small thing.
2: It can multiply your sales, you know, three or four times if you use it properly. The BAA goes round to the winners and does a, I suppose, a prize-giving and ceremony, yeah. Then obviously get TV and all that sort of thing and social media and just absolutely plaster it over, and because people like shopping with winners.
3: There you go. That's making me a little bit hungry. That piece about pies came from the story stream on the ABC Listen app. You can download it now to hear bite-sized tales from all across Australia at any time.

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1: Here on 666, we know the best stories always start with you. 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
0: I wonder if you are a mango fan. It might be a little early in the season for your mango cravings to have been satisfied, but the Mango Mealer is on right now at Thoroughbred Park and it might just satisfy those cravings. It's a multicultural event designed to celebrate Pakistani culture with live entertainment, cultural performances and food stalls. To tell us more, spokesperson Naz Tassir joins me from the event. Good morning, Naz.
3: Good morning, Kate. How are you going?
0: I'm great, thank you. Thanks so much for popping out of the event to have a little bit of a chat with us this morning. How's it looking down there in Lynham today?
3: It is a cracker day, beautiful Canberra day. The sun is shining. We opened the gates about less than an hour ago, and already there's like 2,500-3,000 people that have walked in.
0: Wow.
3: So, I mean, a lot of people told us, don't do this in Canberra, it's too cold, you won't get any people, but my God, and people from all diverse backgrounds, which just fills my heart with joy.
0: Absolutely, yeah. And how rude that people told you not to come to Canberra.
3: We don't listen.
0: I'm glad we did.
3: I'm glad we did, and you know, there's mangoes here, there's chips on a stick, there's kids' rides, there's, you know, you name it, there's a burger place, Bubba's Burgers, which I believe is Bubba's Barbecue, which I believe is a Canberra institution.
0: Yeah.
3: So, you know, it's been amazing to be able to create a space where, you know, people from all communities, all cultures can get together and have a mango in winter along with plenty of other things.
0: Totally. Tell me a little bit about the event, Naz. Why did you decide to start Mango Mealer?
3: I mean, no one's going to have an issue with the fruit, right?
0: Mm.
3: So we figured that Pakistan makes some good mangoes. My heritage is from Pakistan. I'm you know, 50% Australian, 50% Pakistani. So we decided to bring some mangoes over and see what happens. Because one of our childhood memories growing up centers around the mango because, you know, we'd all get together, eat mangoes and have a great old time. And we figured, why can't we replicate that in Australia? You know, and so here we are. We've been to four cities. Canberra is the last one. We saved the best for last, as they say. And it's been great so far. You know, we've almost had 100,000 people through the door gates at four different events in four different cities, which is phenomenal. And I couldn't thank the community enough because this is something that is for the community, by the community, and of the community.
0: Mm-hmm.
3: You know, we're not professional event managers. We do this because we believe in multiculturalism. We believe in people coming together and creating a space where everybody can enjoy themselves for a day.
0: Yeah. Tell me a little bit more about the mangoes. What makes Pakistani mangoes so special?
3: It's the climate in which they're grown, and they're very sweet. You know, the Kensington in Australia is a phenomenal mango. And in fact, you know, while we're on the subject, we're doing something similar of back in Pakistan as well, later in the year, to celebrate Australian mangoes.
0: Right.
3: So, yeah, but the Pakistani mango is a little bit sweeter, a little bit, lot juicy, a lot more juicier than normal mangoes. And, it, you know, it drips down your chin, down your arm, and it's just a great feeling to have one.
0: Oh,
3: you know?
0: Absolutely. How did you get the mangoes over here? What kind of process was that like? What kind of lead time did you have to ship all of those mangoes over?
3: So the Canberra ones got here 2 days ago.
0: Okay, so they're nice and fresh.
3: We like to keep them as fresh as possible. They landed in Sydney on Thursday night.
0: Yep.
3: Cleared quarantine customs Friday morning, and they arrived in Canberra last night.
0: Perfect timing. How many mangoes are you expecting people to eat today?
3: So we've got about 1,000 boxes. So there's 8 mangoes per box. That's about 8,000 mangoes.
0: Whoosh.
3: So,
0: all right.
3: Yeah. plenty to go around.
0: Awesome. Well, Naz, for people at home who are interested in popping down to Lynham today, let them know where they can find you and how long you're going to be there for as well.
3: We're at Thoroughbred Park. We're here till 6 p.m. Mm-hmm. It's free parking, free entry. You know, you come on down, bring the kids, bring the family. So there's kids' rides here. There's food stalls here. There's something for everyone. We try to cater for everyone. So come on down to Thoroughbred Park, which also is a Canberra institution.
0: True.
3: So, you know, free parking, free entry. Parking is a bit of an issue. It's filling up real quick. So you might have to park on the street, to be honest. But
0: it's okay.
3: But come on down and you'll have a great old time.
0: Absolutely. All in the name of mangoes and social
3: All
0: harmony and multiculturalism.
3: 110%. Yeah. Who's got an issue with a mango?
0: Awesome. Well, all the best, Naz. Congratulations on the event and what you've done across the country so far. And hope you enjoy those mangoes today.
3: Thank you very much. I hope the public of Canberra does. So
0: yes,
3: see
0: indeed.
3: You all down here.
0: All righty. Thanks, Naz.
3: Thank you.
0: That's Naz Tassir there. He's involved with the Mango Mila, which is, as we just said, a multicultural event that's happening today. They've shipped in 8,000 mangoes from Pakistan for you all to enjoy. It only kicked off at 11 o'clock. It goes until 6 o'clock tonight at Thoroughbred Park. So if you're in the mood for a bit of mango, now's your chance. It's not in season here in Australia, but you can sample it down at Thoroughbred Park today in the name of social harmony and social cohesion. So there you go. Mango Mila. You've got time to get there now because we're about to finish the show. Unfortunately, it's coming up to 12 o'clock now. Thanks so much for your company on Sunday Brunch this morning. It's been wonderful to be with you. 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I would love to see you there. I would love to meet you in person. It's wonderful engaging with you in texts, but how good would it be to verse each other in trivia? So make sure you stay listening to 666 across the week to win those trivia tickets. And thanks for your company on Sunday Brunch this morning.
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5: Good afternoon, Tina Quinn with ABC News. The Prime Minister says he'll speak to US President Donald Trump about his country's increased tariffs on Australian goods. A new 12.5% tariff has been placed on Australian exports to the US, replacing an existing 10% one. The Trump administration argues it's taking action against forced labour and slavery, but Anthony Albanese has pushed back.
6: We'll raise it at every level of the Australia-US relationship. We've already done so. These are unjustified. We have very strong provisions on modern slavery. We're strengthening those even further.
5: Overseas, and a van has slammed into a crowd of people at a pride celebration in the German capital of Berlin, killing at least one person and seriously injuring 15 others. The latest from Ali Cruz.
7: Authorities say many of the victims have life-threatening injuries. Police say a vehicle ploughed into a group of people at Tiergarten Park and a massive manhunt is underway for those responsible. The Christopher Street Day LGBTQ plus celebrations are Europe's biggest pride event, attracting hundreds of thousands of people. Berlin's mayor, Kai Wegner, has expressed shock, writing on social media that this is an attack on our free and cosmopolitan society. German officials say it's too early to know anything about possible motivations or the identity of the perpetrator or perpetrators.
5: The Middle East conflict is threatening to reignite Yemen's civil war and merge with the war between Russia and Ukraine. Kerry Worthington reports.
8: Signs of the Iran war's spread have emerged this weekend despite a pause in US strikes as Yemen's Iran-aligned Houthis attacked Saudi oil installations along the Red Sea coast. The US military says its naval blockade against Iran remains in full effect but didn't explain why it's halted a streak of 13 nights of escalating strikes. Despite the lull in the Gulf, fighting between Iran's Houthi allies and Saudi Arabia indicates the war could affect the major Red Sea shipping route. Separately, Iran's foreign ministry has accused Ukraine of attacking an Iranian commercial vessel in the Caspian Sea, saying it resulted in an explosion that killed a sailor.
5: Brazil has barred two Trump administration officials from entering the country. The officials were planning on scrutinising the voting process ahead of October's general election. Brazilian diplomatic officials say the pair were planning on casting doubt over the country's electoral system. In the poll, incumbent Luiz Inácio Lula da Silva will face off against Flavio Bolsonaro. His father, Jair Bolsonaro, is serving a prison sentence for plotting a coup. French firefighters and military crews are battling fast-moving wildfires in the southwest of the country as flames continue to spread for a fourth straight day. Two firefighters have died tackling the fires as crews work through the thick smoke and intense flames in difficult conditions. Authorities have expanded emergency efforts in Bordeaux, where evacuation centres have been set up. This man was camping with his wife and two children near Bordeaux when they were forced to flee the blaze.
9: On the Friday afternoon, the sky turned orange. The sun was like completely red. So we saw a lot of smoke and we freaked out and we left. And we didn't know if we had 2 minutes and the fire was there or if we had more time. So we left our stuff behind, bicycle, food, clothes, and we just took the car.
5: Massive fires are also burning in Spain, with at least one person confirmed dead in the east of the country. At least 88,000 people have been evacuated after three fires near the capital Madrid merged into one blaze, which authorities are struggling to control. Returning home now, and a Campbell man will face the ACT Magistrates Court after allegedly driving on a suspended licence less than a day after being granted bail for the same offence. Police say the 47-year-old was first stopped in Reed shortly before midnight on Friday. He allegedly tested positive for methamphetamine and cocaine and was granted watch house bail on Saturday morning. Officers then allegedly caught him driving again in Jacka at about 5:25 yesterday afternoon. He's due to face court tomorrow. Turning to sport now, and Canberra Raiders back rower Jordan Preston is facing at least a week on the sidelines after being charged by the NRLW Match Review Committee following yesterday's loss to Cronulla. Preston has been cited for grade 2 dangerous contact over a first half tackle on Shante Kiriaratu. She'll miss one match with an early guilty plea or two if she challenges the charge unsuccessfully. To the weather now, and sunshine is returning this afternoon after a cold start with light northwesterly winds and a top of around 14 degrees. Looking ahead, it's more of the same this week, frosty mornings followed by mostly fine afternoons with tops in the low teens. ABC News.
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14: We begin this broadcast by acknowledging the traditional custodians of the land on which this match will be played today and pay our respects to their elders past, present and emerging. 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

0: Jake Cole was really good. SZA, again, I've seen her twice. She was very good, yeah.
1: Well, can I tell you something? I have been to see Whitney Houston.
0: Oh, that's jealous.
1: Well,
0: that's amazing.
1: It's the only concert I've ever walked out of.
0: Oh, wow.
1: I was so bored. She wasn't in her very best form, put it that way. It was a concert and around. I was that excited about seeing it, but, yeah, it was a bit disappointing. So sorry to throw that at you. We'll get a few quick ones to finish with. What's your take on clowns? Great fun or terrifying?
0: I feel like you can sense their energy, so they can be one or the other. I wouldn't group them all into one category. Some clowns, they're fun. Some are, yeah.

0: There's a lot more happening out
1: Oh,
0: there
1: the
0: in the
1: women. Yep,
0: soundscapes.
1: indeed.
0: That's right. Yeah, so
1: And the
0: it's.
1: ladies' role, and the important role, and the important part that it plays, in the bird calling and hearing the birds. You mentioned automatic recording devices a little bit earlier. Can you tell us just a little bit about that, and how they're changing the way that you study birds?
0: Yeah, so what's been happening is that people are now using devices to listen to birds. So you put these devices, audio moths, other kinds of recording gear. And we've been working with this kind of stuff since the early 2000s. But now with the advent of AI, it's now possible to start to analyze the recordings and put together what different species we're hearing in these different environments. We've been doing some innovative biodiversity monitoring projects where people go out, record birds, and at the same time we've got these devices out in the bush recording birds at the same time. And the data's quite different from these different methods, so there's a bit of a challenge to put things together. And one of the challenges is that in Australia, but also in other parts of the world, the same bird species can sing somewhat differently depending on where you are. So if I hear, for example, a crimson rosella in Canberra, it can sound very different to what a crimson rosella sounds like at Jervis Bay or Bouderie National Park. And it's very different again when we're doing bird surveys in the tall wet forests in Victoria. So the technology's got to work out the differences in dialects, just like humans sound different. If you're from Cape York, you sound different from York in England. Even though you're both speaking English, you've got a different dialect.
1: So bristle birds spend most of their lives on the ground. Why does that make them especially vulnerable, David?
0: Yeah, so one of the things is that if you're a ground dwelling or a ground nesting bird, in Australia, sadly, we've now had big time invasions of feral animals, particularly cats and foxes, and they've absolutely decimated much of our native biodiversity. And one of the important things about Bouderie National Park is that it has a really intensive fox baiting program, fox control program. And that's been pretty effective. There are still occasional animals, but mostly the numbers have declined quite steeply. And that's been a huge benefit for the eastern bristlebird. Now, there's a bit more to this story, so bear with me while I try to explain what's been happening. In the past, when there was a fire in these environments, what we saw was that it seemed to take a very, very long time for the eastern bristlebird to recover. And it was thought that what was going on was that the vegetation needed to regrow, habitats needed to become suitable, and eventually bristlebirds would recolonize burnt areas and populations would start to return to what they were before the fire. What happened in 2003 was that a large part of Bouderie National Park was burnt in a wildfire, and we had studied the area before the fire and then again immediately after. And what we discovered was that many birds actually remained in the fire grounds, and the recovery process was very rapid. And what was really happening was that because of the knockdown in the number of red foxes, these feral predators, bristlebirds were able to survive. So, in the absence of fox baiting, what happens is that you have a huge number of foxes, because foxes and cats seek out burnt areas because it's much more effective for them to hunt in these places. And bristlebirds, because they're mostly ground dwelling, would have been easy targets for these animals. But when foxes are controlled, the recovery process is really very strong. So this is what we call an interaction in ecology, where you have fire and feral animals that interact to really make life hard for some of our native animals.
1: So is this a great example of how different environmental pressures can interact?
0: It is a really sad example. And we know that from other parts of Australia, for example, in central and northwestern Australia, that cats, feral cats, will

0: Stasi with an S.
1: Ooh.
0: Starseeland.
1: Starseeland. No, I'm looking at my brain's trust and she's shaking her head.
0: No. Oh.
1: No.
0: Is the book familiar at all?
1: No, not at all.
0: Oh, okay. Yeah. Mm.
1: So I will have to pass to the next.
0: I have to pass it on. Yeah. Oh, okay. Yeah, I think it has to do with the East German. Yeah, but it's got to be, it's a bit of a history, a look at history.
1: Yeah.
0: All right, Ian. That's all right. Nonetheless, no worries. Really good to talk to you, though. Thanks a lot.
1: And you too. Good night.
0: Bye-bye. Charlie's in Sydney. Hey, Charlie.
2: Hello.
0: Hello. Tell me about your... That's family story, origin story. Where are they from?
2: Pretty much mostly convicts, I'm pretty sure.
0: Yeah,
2: but
0: okay.
2: My grandma has told me a little about Scottish.
0: Yeah.
2: And apparently up in Yamba we've got a street pole with our kind of ancestral clan with the tartan on it.
0: Oh, okay. Who told you about that?
2: My grandma.
0: Your grandma. Oh, wow. Have you seen it? Have you been to visit it?
2: I have. I've seen it.
0: Yeah? Took a picture?
2: I think that was a bit before I got
0: Was that a bit before? Fair enough.

0: I want to try deep fried Mars bar, deep fried pizza.
1: Yeah.
0: Deep fried peas.
1: Oh my. And do you reckon you'd want to try and sort of trace back, your heritage, your family, spots of, maybe where they've been, where they grew up?
0: Yeah, I reckon that'll be pretty cool.
1: Be a nice adventure, yeah. Be wonderful. Learn so much. And Scotland as well. Incredible. Cool. Yeah. All right, Charlie, to the quiz. Who is the author of the book Starseyland?
0: Starsey?
1: Yeah, I'm saying the Starsey, so Starseyland, but S-T-A-S for Sierra, I, land, Starseyland.
0: Might it be Anna Funder?
1: Indeed.
0: Lovely.
1: Anna Funder is correct. In which city was actor Errol Flynn born?
0: What's it?
1: In which city was actor Errol Flynn born?
0: This sounds like.
1: Sorry?
0: Is this.
1: Australia. Yeah. So in which city was actor Errol Flynn born? No.
0: Was it.
1: Stumped you this one.
0: Was it Sydney?
1: Sydney. Oh, no. Yeah, no. Unfortunately, not Sydney. But well done on Anna Funder and really good to talk to you, Charlie. Thank you.
0: Thank you.
1: A great night. Julian and David in Chatswood. Hello.
2: Hello. How are you?
1: Very well, thanks. Julian, hello there, David.
3: Hello there. How are you?
1: So tell me about your family roots. Where's your family originally from?
2: On my mother's side, it's England, and my second middle name is a family name, Morel, which is French, and that came to England in around the 10th century. So I'm guessing French. and on my father's side, Australian I'm the eighth generation, and then his father, Italian.
1: Oh, wow. His father's okay. There you go.
2: Oh, so and actually, according to ancestry thing he did,
1: yes,
2: he's also a bit of German.
1: Part German, so part German, part Italian, and then oh wow, fantastic.
2: So really, I'm a bit of a mix.
1: Well, not necessarily. You're a mix of all sorts. That's right. That's it. Of those places, have you been to any? Want to go?
2: I'd like to go to. All of them. I've been to Germany and Italy.
1: Mm-hmm.
2: What?
3: Paris.
2: Paris, yes. I've been to Paris.
1: Yeah.
2: And those are the countries that I've been
1: to. That you've been to. Did you like them all equally or did maybe one stand out a little bit more?
2: Well, I went in 2022 to Italy and that's when the fires were on.
1: Oh, right, okay.
2: So It was so hot in Rome, especially Rome. So I think it was a beautiful country, of course, but
1: of course.
2: I think that sort of spoiled Italy a bit for me.
1: Oh, the heat really affected, yeah.
2: Mm-hmm.
1: Okay.
2: Well, yeah. All of them were beautiful.
1: All of them were beautiful. Of course. Oh, look, travelling in general, it's just... Yeah, it's a privilege to be able to do it. Very fortunate.
2: Most definitely.
1: Yeah. All right, Julian, do you know which city actor Errol Flynn was born? It's not Sydney.
3: Hobart.
2: Hobart.
1: Yeah, that's the one. Hobart is correct. All right, I have got a sound question for you. Name this song and the band or artist performing it.
4: If love is a boat from the blue, then what is it both but a glorified screw?
1: Do you have any idea that song?
2: No, I don't.
1: No?
2: I don't think my dad does either.
1: No? Both of you passing it on?
2: So close.
1: Yeah, I know.
2: To the song.
1: Oh, yeah. All right, Julie and David, really. Say again, sorry?
2: Don't worry. Goodbye.
1: All right, you have a great night. Good to talk to you. Thank you very much. Ross is in, is it Yokine or Yokin?
5: No, you're kind.
1: Okay, great. The I as it sounds. Cool. Say it by its name. Ross, tell me about your family roots.
5: Well, on my maternal side, my

Taking a look at the weather for Canberra, tops of 14 degrees today. Monday will begin with another frosty start before clearing to a sunny afternoon and a top of 13. Looking ahead to Tuesday, that'll be a little breezier with a mix of cloud and sunshine before another run of cold, crisp mornings and mostly fine afternoons through the second half of the week. 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

0: Officers opened fire when the suspect approached them with a bladed weapon. One woman was killed and 29 others were injured last night on the sidelines of Berlin's Pride Parade when the suspect drove a van into a group of people and later attacked them with a machete.
1: Reports in the Israeli media say the government's security cabinet has approved legal measures to allow the entry of an international force into Gaza, as stipulated in the US-brokered ceasefire deal. An unnamed Israeli official has told several outlets the cabinet's approved immunity for the International Stabilization Force, but they say the entry of each of its members will require the approval of Israeli Prime Minister Benjamin Netanyahu. The water levels in Canberra's town centre lakes will be lower for a month from today as the ACT government conducts dam inspections. The 5-yearly inspections of the capital's 5 biggest dams are a requirement of national safety and regulatory guidelines and involve authorities checking embankments, spillways and outlet valves for signs of deterioration and potential failure risks. The water level in Lake Burley Griffin is currently around 30 centimetres lower than usual, as the National Capital Authority progresses a major Scrivener Dam strengthening project. There are calls to investigate popular online retailer Kogan over its use of a little-known website called Exclusive Brands to see if it's misleading customers over the size of discounts. National Consumer Affairs reporter Michael Atkin has more.
2: An ABC investigation has discovered Kogan is using a website called Exclusive Brands to sell popular products, often at higher prices, to its main website, Kogan.com. Shoppers are shown substantial discounts when using the Kogan website, sometimes by thousands of dollars compared to the Exclusive Brands price. Former consumer watchdog boss Rod Sims wants the ACCC to investigate.
3: I think this is extremely concerning. Kogan is an extremely well-known retailer.
2: Kogan has defended its use of the Exclusive Brands website. It says it takes its obligations to present pricing clearly and accurately very seriously.
1: A resident in the northern Canberra suburb of Jacka is asking Transport Canberra to introduce bus services in the area. Bus stops have been built for the new suburb, but the ACT government says there is no timeframe for services to begin. Brenda Carlson says her concerns about the lack of buses grew when her son was approached by a man in a car while walking the 3 kilometres home from the nearest bus stop in Bonner.
4: As a parent, that is absolutely terrifying. Something, you know, insidious could have happened. Thank God nothing did. He came home safely. So from that day, we now escort our child to and from the bus stop.
1: Sport and Australia's defending gold medalist netballers have continued their dominant start to the Commonwealth Games in Glasgow, defeating England 66-47. Australia's Jamie Lee Price has told the ABC the team's well placed ahead of their third pool match against Canada tomorrow.
5: There's still lots of room to grow, but I think to be able to play England so early in the pool is something that we don't usually do. So to be able to come out really strong and play the way that we did is really promising.
1: Meanwhile, Australian swimmers have claimed 7 medals during the first hour of finals on day 3 at the Games, including gold to baton bearer Tim Hodge in the men's 100-metre backstroke S9. Cronulla has shored up its position in the NRL's top four with a 36-point thrashing of Manly to wrap up round 21 at Brookvale Oval, and St Kilda has continued its charge towards an AFL wildcard berth with a 93-62 win over North Melbourne at Docklands. Canberra's weather, the chance of some fog and frost this morning before a sunny day with a top of 14 degrees. It's 5 degrees at the airport now. ABC News.
6: Yuma, this is Shane Halloran on ABC Radio Canberra Wiradjuri. I'm speaking the Ngunnawal language. On behalf of my elders, I say, Yuma, Yumalundi, Yangul Galanyin Nalawiri Ngunnawal Dara. Hello and welcome. Today we're all here on Ngunnawal country.
7: ABC Canberra acknowledges the Ngunnawal people as traditional custodians of the land we broadcast from, and we recognise any other people or families with connection to the lands of the ACT and region. We acknowledge and respect their continuing culture and the contribution they make to the life of this city and this region. We acknowledge and welcome other Aboriginal and Torres Strait Islander people who are listening.
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9: Well, I mean, it's not every day that a Deputy Chief Minister decides that it's probably best that they spend a little bit of time on the back bench.
10: Didn't acknowledge the harm to the public interest. Instead, she said in a statement, I've made this decision because I don't want a parliamentary public circus to follow this report. To me, it just kind of reveals the mindset of long-time party politicians.
9: So you won't be asking Michael Pedersen to give up his membership or any of the staff members to give up their membership?
11: Well, I don't. I'd be surprised if any staff members had membership of the CFMEU because their work is not in construction. There's a little bit of McCarthyism, I think, creeping into this particular approach and this call.
9: This listener says the ACT is like Victoria when it comes to dodgy dealings with the CFMEU.
12: What Kingfisher found and what we've been saying for a long time, whilst there is the framework of the Secure Local Jobs Code, that code neither requires jobs to be secure nor local.
13: And in discussion with Majura over a period of time, working closely with their technical director there, there's been a combination of things like key coaches leaving immediately before the season.
14: But what they did find as well was that we're currently around about a $10 million per annum shortfall in expenditure for capital renewal and maintenance of roads.
15: Anna was in the blue group, which was the high lady singer, mostly lady singers. I think Anna should bust out that high note.
16: I don't think I physically can this morning, Jodie, no, I'll be honest with you.
15: I won't do that to you, Anna.
9: Oh, what's this?
15: We're just singing
9: what's this? What's this? Oh, Anna Vito.
8: 666 ABC Canberra. Breakfast with Ross Solly.
9: Yeah, it wasn't enough to coax Anna Vito into song, though. Hello, everybody. Welcome to The Breakfast Show. It's your Monday morning edition of The Breakfast Show with me, Ross Solly. It is so good to have your company this morning. How was your weekend? What did you get up to? Did you do anything exciting? Did you strike a blow for democracy? Did you do anything to make the world a better place? I'm sure you did. I'm absolutely sure you did. If you want to review your weekend for me, let me know what you got up to, what you got out and about, what you did. Let me know on 1300 681 666 0467 922 666. It is the start of another week on The Breakfast Show, and we've got a big, big week coming up for you. So much to talk about, so much to get involved with, so many opportunities for you to be part of the show. And we've got giveaways galore again this week. Wednesday night, we are so looking forward to this. The Breakfast team and Johnny Northside and a few other stragglers, anyone else, we're all heading off to the movies for our movie review on Wednesday night. And this week we're inviting you to come with us to the National Film and Sound Archive. So I've got more double passes to give away. We would love to see you there. We're going to be watching The Dressmaker, which should be fun. And we're going to give away some, we've got some popcorn and all that all lined up. So keep listening today and tomorrow. I'll give you a chance to get a double pass to come along to the movies. Completely free. You just come along. It's a, if you've never been to see a movie at the National Film and Sound Archive, then it's just such a great setting. By the way, if you feel like you're never lucky in love like this, you can buy tickets. Just go online to the National Film and Sound Archive and you can actually buy tickets to come along and join us to guarantee your seat if you want to get in early and buy that. That's good. The other thing we'll be giving away this week, and in fact, I think it's just us and Drive this week, giving away double passes to come and join us for our trivia night. I spent the weekend boning up on stuff, just things that I need to know. Still, I feel like I'm a long way off the pace, but it's the 6th of August. That's when it's going to happen. So just keep listening because I'll give you a chance today to get a double pass to join us for our trivia night on the 6th of August. All right, what have we got coming up on the show today? You've been hearing on the news in recent days and again with Anna this morning that test is happening today at 2 o'clock. So we'll get some details about exactly how it might unfold, how you can prepare for it, what you should do if you want to avoid it, if you're going to be in a situation where I think the idea is they don't want you to avoid it. But in some circumstances, people in domestic violence type situations, and there might be a few other areas where you would rather not have your phone go off blasting with a loud siren sound. We'll find out more about that later on. Also, we'll be chatting with Rachel Stephen-Smith a little bit later on this morning. It's a big day today, of course, because they've got to reshape the whole cabinet after the brouhaha last week. And also the federal or Labor Party at their conference in Adelaide agreed to have a conscience vote on using telehealth for voluntary assisted dying. But then the Prime Minister did say yesterday with Spearsy that he's not

0: in favour of it, and in the end, they'll decide if and when they'll put it to the Parliament. Now, it might be taken out of their hands, certainly in the upper house, because it looks like the Greens are going to move the motion in the next month or so. But we'll talk to Rachel Stephen-Smith about that as well. Apparently, there's been some measles, somebody with measles wandering around the streets of Canberra. So much there. We'll catch up with Tim Gavel to review the sports. So much to get through over the next couple of hours on The Breakfast Show. So I hope you can stick with us. A lot of concerned, everyday, quiet and unassuming Australians were stopping me on the street on the weekend. And they were saying, Ross, I'm really concerned that I don't know when people are yabbering on The Breakfast Show and just generally in life. Sometimes I don't know whether they're speaking from the heart, and sometimes I don't know whether it's just a lot of bluster. Do you have a measuring stick to work out which is which? And I don't. I absolutely don't. And sometimes when I come off air at 9 o'clock, I think, God, there's a lot of bluster there. And a lot of it coming from the presenter, by the way. But it is my word of the day today, bluster. Bluster. Not to be confused with, hey, bluster, what are you up to? No, that's buster. Buster. No, this is bluster. Here is an example of a bloke potentially using bluster. I don't know. So there's a bit of a suggestion going around that the Americans are running out of bombs and other stuff to hit Iran with. They're starting to run a little bit low. Donald Trump has put a pause on activities there. But on one of the talk shows in America overnight, the U.S. Ambassador to the United Nations, Mike Waltz, was asked about this. Now, I don't know whether this is bluster or not.
1: I want to be crystal clear. The U.S. military, and I've verified this every which way, has everything that it needs to conduct this campaign as effectively as it needs to be. And I have to tell you, the people that are leaking this nonsense deserve to be in jail.
0: What? Yeah, put them in jail. Bluster or not, I don't know. But anyway, it's my word of the day today, bluster. If you'd like to use it in a text or in a message, then you can go right ahead. You might use it to take part in our poll today. Now, I have a poll question for you. We haven't done one of these for a little while. But last week when I was talking to Andrew Barr, I mentioned how it might be getting a bit thin on the ground amongst his party to try and find people who can step up and take on cabinet positions, because Yvette Berry's gone to the back bench. So, you know, she's got some pretty heavy hitting portfolios there, which now have to be spread around amongst everybody else. And late last week, a report was handed down to the Assembly, a review carried out by Latimer House, which is three fairly high ranking people with political knowledge. And the report recommended again that the ACT Legislative Assembly should be expanded to 35 members. Now, at the moment, it's 25. It was supposed to be 35 by now, but it got put on the back burner. And I know that Andrew Barr recently said, oh, look, there's no plans to expand it at the moment because we don't have enough space, etc., etc. But this Latimer House review says for democracy to work properly in the ACT, it really needs to be 35 members, because at the moment it's spread way too thin, way too thin. So my poll question for you this morning, it's a yes or no question. Would you be happy with another 10 MLAs? So we've got 25 at the moment. Would you be happy with another 10 MLAs? Yes or no? I mean, you might think it's a waste of money. You might think, no, thank you. We don't want another 10 of what we've already got. Or you might think, yes, I think it is time. It's spread way too thin at the moment. It has to happen. Yes or no? Would you be happy with another 10 MLAs in the ACT Legislative Assembly?
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0: Yeah, Mary Good. Well, I'm going to have to check that out, if Mary Good's doing mornings again this morning, or if she's actually going to be out checking out toilets for The Breakfast Show. I'll also find out for you about that and get back to you. From H on the text line, Ross, in the words of Young MC, if you want it, you got it.

0: You want it, baby. You got it. Just bluster move. Yeah, I think that might be my original word there, buster, but bluster. Yes, thank you very much, H. Also, good morning, Susie in Tuggeranong. Remember, Susie says, remember Michael Palin's ripping yarns and the uncle who collected diseases? Well, the more old dogs you own, the more dog ailments you collect. I have one with grade 6 heart murmur and medication, one with arthritis injections, and one with an inflamed digestive system. I bought him some dog probiotic powder and some dog bone broth yesterday. Susie, what a weekend you've had. I hope that wasn't the highlight of your weekend, Susie. 14 minutes to 6 on The Breakfast Show. Early morning quiz for this morning. All right, first of all, this was a moment in sporting history. What was about to happen?
1: Rain robs Laker of further glory, but on the last day he's back and Craig's out. Bold Laker.
0: Yeah, a moment of sporting history. What was about to happen? And who's this famous Australian musician?
2: He stepped up again. This is what you've got to do, guys. You've got to make a commercial record. Well, we wouldn't have Throw Your Arms Around Me if we hadn't had that conversation.
0: Yeah. Who is that famous Australian musician? So this moment of sporting history about to unfold.
1: Rain robs Laker of further glory, but on the last day he's back and Craig's out. Bold Laker.
0: Yep, a moment of sporting history. What was about to happen? And this famous Australian musician.
2: He stepped up again. This is what you've got to do, guys. You've got to make a commercial record. Well, we wouldn't have Throw Your Arms Around Me if we hadn't had that conversation.
0: 1-300-681-666, 1-300-681-666, if you can answer either of those, or 0467-922-666. I was going to say no bluster required, but you can add a bit of bluster if you want to it. It is our word of the day, after all. Saskia is back. Thank you, Caroline. Caroline says, we're just so excited about the Emma Memma tickets. Yes, and rightly so. Rightly so. So you should be. So Saskia will be back and giving away those tickets a little bit later on the morning show. All right, what else is happening around the place? Let's look at some news headlines. The Australian reports today, and this is exciting news, I think. Everyone should be very, very enthusiastic about this. One Nation's biggest donor, Gina Rinehart, has enthusiastically endorsed the grandson of Queensland's longest-serving Premier, Joe Biocchi-Peterson, to run for federal parliament. As speculation grows, the young businessman could join forces with Pauline Hanson in her home state. Sam Biocchi-Peterson, who is a close friend of the iron ore magnate, is, quote, just the person we need in parliament, Ms. Rinehart said at a recent event to honour Sir Joe, fueling talk in Queensland's political circles that he would follow his controversial grandfather into politics. The Herald Sun reports today that the new national emergency system has been defended as far more functional than its predecessor ahead of today's national test, despite more state emergency services confirming they would not use it. Before the $132 million Oz Alert system goes live in October, the majority of mobiles and cell-connected smartwatches and tablets will be sent a trial critical alert at 2 p.m. today, featuring a 10-second siren-like warning. Phones will vibrate and sound the loud alarms, even if they are on silent or in the do not disturb mode. The Australian Financial Review reports this morning that former Qantas chief executive Alan Joyce says he wants to make a return to corporate life and has plenty to offer, insisting that the airline's major investors weren't complaining about his actions as profits soared, despite the anger from regulators and customers that led to his abrupt departure. And just letting you know, Alan Joyce will be my guest on The Breakfast Show tomorrow. The Age is reporting today that a centrepiece of the Albanese government's push to modernise the Navy, a fleet of large, heavily armed warships that can operate with or without sailors on board, has been thrown into doubt after the United States military dumped its plan to develop the vessels. The government insists it is committed to the vision outlined in its 2024 Surface Fleet Review, but defence experts say they expect the plan will need to be abandoned or overhauled.

0: A little bit of bluster there, one might think. What from one side, I don't know which one. There's a bit of bluster going on for sure. 9 to 6 on The Breakfast Show. How are you going with our early morning quiz this morning? So first of all, this is a moment of sporting history.
1: Rain robs Laker of further glory, but on the last day he's back and Craig's out. Bold Laker.
0: Yes, it was very exciting when that happened. And this is a famous Australian musician.
2: He stepped up again. This is what you've got to do, guys. You've got to make a commercial record. Well, we wouldn't have Throw Your Arms Around Me if we hadn't had that conversation.
0: Well done so far to Jenny and Myron Bateman, Suzanne the Travelling Granny, Alison from Conda, DK in Florey,

0: Mike says on whether we need more MLAs or not, there isn't room enough has to be the lamest excuse not to increase the seats in the Legislative Assembly. Would you go so far as to say, Mike, that it might be bluster? Mike goes on to say, if it needs to be done, then knock through a wall. It hasn't stopped them from renovating other government-owned owned locations. The mind boggles, says Mike. Andy C. of Florey says the MLA workload is unsustainable. It was when it was when the Assembly was 17 and now 25 MLAs. This is what it boils down to. When a minister has five, six or more portfolio responsibilities, as well as committee responsibilities, then issues are going to be missed, glanced over, etc. That goes for all sides of the Assembly, government, opposition and crossbench. That is my blistering rant for this morning. Or even a little bit of bluster there, Andy, but I think well-placed bluster and well thought out. My poll question for you this morning is, do you believe that the ACT Legislative Assembly should be expanded to 35 members? It's 25 at the moment. This is off the back of this Latimer House review, which was handed down late last week, which recommended that ACT would be much better off with another 10 MLAs to share the workload, and we would get much better bang for our buck. Of course, it comes with a price, though. It comes with a cost. But are you willing to take that up? Would you be happy to take that on board? Yes or no? Do you support the ACT Legislative Assembly being increased from 25 to 35? It is 6 to 6 on The Breakfast Show. For our anniversary song this morning, I'm going to take you back in just a moment, 50 years to a song that couldn't even crack the top 30 at the time.
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0: Yeah, it only just cracked the top 40, by the way, 50 years ago. Maybe listening to that again now, you're probably thinking, yeah, no, I get that. On the text line, Rachel Stevens-Smith is a minister who does seem to struggle with the number of portfolios she has. We need more members in the Assembly, or we need a public service that is more directly accountable and up for questioning from the public. Yes, do you think that you could justify expanding the size of the Legislative Assembly from 25 to 35 MLAs? That's my poll question this morning, yes or no. All right, well done those of you who recognise that this...
1: Can Laker get all 10? That's the question everyone's asking as he bowls to Maddox.
2: He's out! 10 wickets to Laker.
1: And it's Australia, bowled Laker. He's taken all 10 Australian wickets, a feat never done before in any test match anywhere. It's the sporting performance of the year.
0: Incredible. 10 wickets in an innings for Jim Laker. This...
3: He stepped up again. This is what you...
0: That's Mark Seymour from Hunters and Collectors, who turned 70 yesterday. It's 6 o'clock.
4: ABC News, good morning, I'm Anna Vito. A new national mobile alert system known as AusAlert will be tested at 2 p.m. today, Canberra time. Adrienne Reardon reports.
5: The alert system has been designed for natural disasters and will broadcast a 10-second siren and message to compatible mobile devices, including phones, smartwatches and tablets. Federal Energy Minister and Eda Monaro MP Christy McBain says the cell broadcast technology is not reliant on telcos.
6: If a tower is available, compatible devices will receive that alert. And there's no issues with network congestion.
5: Authorities are advising anyone with a secret phone, like domestic violence survivors, to turn their phones off or be put on aeroplane mode at least an hour ahead of the test at 2 p.m. today and for at least 24 hours afterwards.
4: A heavy Israeli military presence remains in place around the West Bank city of Nablus following the single deadliest shooting attack in the occupied Palestinian territory this year. Middle East correspondent Matthew Doran reports.
7: On Friday, two Israelis and four Palestinians were killed in an attack on the edge of the village of Tel, not far from Nablus. A group of Israelis from a nearby illegal settlement claim the Palestinians turned on them as they were hiking through the area. The Palestinians argue it was the Israelis who were armed and aggressive, backed in by the military, who were responsible for the attack turning deadly. The Netanyahu government ordered sweeping raids of the area over the weekend, and more than 130 Palestinians have been detained. Israeli settlers have launched revenge attacks, firebombing cars and buildings across the West Bank. Matthew Doran, ABC News, Jerusalem.
4: Berlin's police department says the suspect in Saturday's suspected terror attack at the city's Pride parade has been shot dead by officers. In a statement, police say the suspect was found at an allotment garden facility in West Berlin and was shot by officers after rushing at them with a bladed weapon. They also say despite immediate resuscitation efforts, he died at the scene. The suspect, who carried out an attack which killed one woman and injured almost 30 other people, was previously named as 21-year-old German-born Abdul Balot. Victoria's Premier Jacinta Allan is tipped to face a leadership challenge this week, 4 months out from the state's November election. Here's Victorian political reporter Richard Willingham.
8: Amid falling poll numbers and continued pressure over corruption allegations on government projects, senior factional MPs have met and resolved to ask the Premier to stand aside. And if that fails, move a spill motion at Tuesday's caucus meeting. Last night, Ms Allan's supporters insisted the Premier would not resign, that any spill motion would fail. The most likely replacement is Deputy Premier Ben Carroll, but MPs say the situation is fluid, adding that with the November election, time was of the essence.
4: A resident of Jacka in Canberra's north says the lack of bus services to the new suburb is frustrating and isolating. The ACT government says 6 bus stops are planned for the developing area, but there is no time frame for services to begin. Brenda Carlson says the Territory Government should have planned better, so services began when Jacka residents moved in.
9: If you want people to use public transport, you have to make it friendly, customer friendly, reliable. And it needs to be a service, servicing communities that need it. We all require it.
4: Canberra sprinter Eddie Nketiah says he'll be representing the capital and Australia at the Commonwealth Games in Glasgow. The St Edmunds College alumnus was born in New Zealand and represented that country before switching allegiance in time to make his Games debut in the green and gold in the 100 metres. Nketiah says he didn't expect to make the Australian squad, despite running a wind-assisted 9.74 seconds in a US college meet in May.
10: I thought it like at first I wasn't going to get selected for the Commonwealth Games because my times were just too windy, and I thought like this would just be too strict about it being late. You did run a legal time, but to my surprise, I ended up getting selected, and it's beautiful that everybody's just giving me a chance to show what I can do in the big stage.
4: Meanwhile, at the Games today, the Australian swimmers are enjoying another successful night of finals, with Iona Anderson claiming gold in the women's 100-metre backstroke and baton bearer Tim Hodge triumphing in the men's 100-metre backstroke S9 finals. In the NRL, Cronulla has thrashed Manly Warringah by 36 points at Brookvale Oval, while St George Illawarra looked destined for the wooden spoon after a 38-18 loss to the Gold Coast. In the AFL, St Kilda defeated North Melbourne 93-62 at Docklands, while defending Premiers Brisbane booted 14 second-half goals to beat Port Adelaide by 59 at the Gabba. Canberra's weather, the chance of some fog and frost this morning before a sunny day and a top of 14 degrees. Right now it's 5 degrees at the airport, 4 degrees in Tuggeranong, 6 degrees in Dixon. ABC News.
11: Good morning. Welcome to AM. I'm Melissa Clark in Canberra, coming to you from Ngunnawal country and acknowledging other custodians. An eight-month investigation by Four Corners has raised serious questions about whether Australians can trust the labels on everyday supermarket goods. Extensive laboratory testing of hundreds of items across major foods and major brands found some products had been adulterated or didn't match their label. Adele Ferguson reports.
12: It's a common item in your pantry, but is it exactly what it says on the tin? Leading forensic labs Saw Certain carried out testing on dozens of processed tomato goods. One in four products raised concerns.
13: Either failed or were subject to some further investigation, which indicates that it hasn't come from the origin that is claimed.
12: That's Cameron Scadding from Saw Certain. His team analysed the products to see where the tomatoes came from. Forensically tracing and comparing the unique elements left from the soil, water and climate where they were grown.
13: And so what that tells us is that the metals that are in there, it tells us whereabouts it's been grown. So if you compare Italy to China in this example, the metals that end up in the tomatoes are different if they're from Italy as opposed to China.
12: Lego's promotes its tomato paste as being made with Australian-grown tomatoes. The lab found otherwise. We tested 33 Lego's pastes bought from supermarkets across multiple stores in different states and found 27 or 80% contained tomatoes from China. It's passata and diced tomatoes all passed the test.
13: It was a surprise, primarily because they make such a clear Australian claim that it was a surprise that we found the Chinese tomatoes in there.
12: Food supply chains are complex and problems can arise at any stage, including those outside the control of the manufacturer. Lego's owner Simplot declined an interview, but in a statement rejected the test results and said it had a trusted supplier and does regular due diligence. It said it had supply chain documentation tracing the failed products back to Australian farms where the tomatoes were grown, but it said it hadn't done forensic testing. Cameron Scadding stands by his team's science.
13: The findings are robust. So, like, when we issue a finding of verified, we stand behind that finding of verified. We're never 100% certain. From a science point of view, none of the sciences are perfect like that.
12: Eggs, spices and seafood were among other items that failed our testing.
14: The ACCC should take punitive action in the courts if their laboratory tests are true.
12: Alan Fells is the former boss of Australia's consumer watchdog. He says companies should make sure their labels are accurate.
14: It's open season on food fraud, and that shouldn't happen in a country like Australia.
12: Food fraud is deception for profit, things like cheaper ingredient substitutes or diluted products. It is estimated to cost Australia up to $3 billion a year, but it's not easy to detect.
14: Australia needs to take food fraud far more seriously and apply the law more strongly and have better arrangements and prioritisation by the relevant regulators to stamp it out. Well, consumers need to have complete faith in the labels on the products they buy, but they can't at the moment.
11: Former ACCC Chair Alan Fells ending that report. And you can watch the full story tonight on Four Corners. There are calls to investigate popular online retailer Kogan over whether it's misleading customers by offering them dubious discounts. The ABC can reveal Kogan's use of a little-known website where it is selling the same products for mostly much higher prices compared to its main website, Kogan.com. It then appears to offer large discounts to shoppers on Kogan.com compared to its other website's higher prices. National Consumer Affairs reporter Michael Atkin has more.
15: Tracy Villani bought an air conditioner from the Kogan website during a heatwave.
16: Price was definitely a factor. I had compared prices with all the major retailers and Kogan was the cheapest.
15: The Adelaide woman paid $780, which Kogan advertised was a significant discount.
16: The price that they were selling it for was quite a few hundred dollars below the recommended retail price.
15: The ABC can reveal Kogan is using a second website called Exclusive Brands. Exclusive Brands sells the same private label products as the Kogan website, but usually for much more, with discounts offered on Kogan.com. An example was a Brossa sofa, which cost almost $4,000 on Exclusive Brands, but was only $1,229 on Kogan.com. Advertised as a discount from the standard retail price of almost $4,000.
17: I think this is extremely concerning. Kogan is an extremely well-known retailer and, look, it needs investigation.
15: Former consumer watchdog boss Rod Sims wants the ACCC to investigate.
17: I think if the comparison site is one that is not being promoted, not being used, then it's pretty hard to see that it makes a legitimate comparison. To me, that would be against the law and of great concern.
15: The consumer watchdog, the ACCC, declined to comment on whether it would investigate. It said consumer law prevented businesses from making false or misleading statements about prices, including about savings and discounts.
18: I think people would feel manipulated, actually.
15: That's consumer law expert Jeannie Patterson from the University of Melbourne. She agrees an investigation is needed to establish whether Kogan is using fake discounts to lure customers.
18: And if that's the case, it does start to look like the discount is a kind of made-up discount from an inflated price that products are notionally but never really sold at.
15: Kogan was unavailable for interview. In a statement, the retailer denied any wrongdoing and said it takes its obligations to present pricing clearly and accurately very seriously. It added that Kogan.com only advertises a standard retail price as a reference price where it's been offered on Kogan.com for a reasonable time.
11: Michael Atkin reporting there. Wildfires in central Spain and southwest France have forced more than 300,000 people to evacuate. Authorities say the fires are among the worst the continent has seen in living memory. And there's another heatwave forecast for this week. Cyan Valence reports from London.
19: Firefighters battle roaring flames, whipped out of control by erratic winds. Police in the French commune of Marche-Prime, around 35 kilometres southwest of Bordeaux, knock on doors one by one, telling residents to leave. About 220,000 people have been evacuated in France, while in Spain, more than 75,000 people have had to leave their homes, and around 30,000 more have been ordered to shelter in place. Flames have advanced to within 15 kilometres of Bordeaux. It's home to 270,000 people and host to thousands more tourists. The summer holidays mean July and August are usually its busiest months, but French officials are now asking holidaymakers to stay away, as locals like Christophe Père despair. We are powerless today, he says. It has taken, eaten everything in its path. The fire is so fierce, it's created its own weather system, known as pyrocumulonimbus. While this has happened in Australia and North America, it's the first time the phenomenon has been seen in France. The blaze also forced the final stage of the Tour de France to be shortened, almost 600 kilometres away in Paris, due to a lack of security officials who have been deployed to fight wildfires. In Spain, several fires continue to burn. One blaze in the Castellón region in the country's east is still burning beyond extinguishing capacity. Conditions have eased for the blaze in the Madrid region, but as Prime Minister Pedro Sanchez visited some of the worst hit areas in Avila, he warned the situation is far from over. Complicated hours lie ahead, the Prime Minister said. Spain's capital is blanketed in smoke. Tourist Leticia Lucas is visiting Madrid from Canada, which has also been battling fires.
20: We thought we left the bad air quality and then we came here. So it's unfortunate to just and sad just to see how our world is changing. We want to come and explore it, and then we keep seeing how global warming is harming Mother Nature, right?
19: On Sunday, Spain's King and Queen visited a fire evacuation centre, where Queen Leticia echoed what so many others are asking. What needs to be done to prevent this from happening again, she asked. The fires have prompted the Prime Minister to call for a national pact on the climate emergency. We must translate that duty into action, Pedro Sanchez said, saying the government's response had to match the scale of the climate emergencies. Europe is warming faster than any other continent. In both Bordeaux and Avila, July high temperatures have averaged 32 degrees Celsius, almost 6 degrees above average. And there's another heatwave forecast across Europe this week. In London, this is Cyan Valence reporting for AM.
11: And that's all for early AM today. Very briefly in finance, the Australian dollar is buying 69.9 US cents. I'm Melissa Clark. The time now is 6:15.
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0: Yes, indeed, it is The Breakfast Show. It's your Monday morning edition of The Breakfast Show. My name's Ross Solly. It's great to be with you. We've got a big show coming up for you today. We've got Rachel Stephen-Smith joining us a little bit later on. Lots happening in Rachel Stephen-Smith's world at the moment. Also coming up very, very soon, Tim Gaver will join us to look at all the sport, and we'll get the lowdown on the emergency services alert, which is going out this afternoon at 2 o'clock. Just be aware of that, because look, I'd hate you to be caught unawares and not know what the heck's going on. It is just a trial. It's an important trial, though, and we'll get the lowdown on how all that might work as well. We're running a poll this morning because, late last week, of course, the Deputy Chief Minister found herself in a spot of bother and has now demoted herself to the back bench, which means later today the ACT government will announce a bit of a reshuffle. They'll have to hand some of her portfolios out to others. And the question has to be asked, and I asked this of Andrew Barr the other day, I mean, how much talent do you have available, and do your ministers not have enough on their plate already? And off the back of that, there's this report which came down late last week by Latimer House, which does reviews every couple of years or so into how the Assembly is working, whether it's fit for purpose, etc., etc. And in its report, it found that there definitely needs to be an increase in the number of MLAs that we have here in Canberra, because at the moment, the workload is spread way too thin. And so my poll question this morning is just a yes or a no. Yes or no. Does the ACT need 10 more MLAs? So far, we have 25. The review says that we need to extend it to 35. This was put forward some time ago, and it was widely accepted at the time. I think 2024 was the date. I think Katy Gallagher, when she was Chief Minister, might have in fact been the person who ticked off on that, but it never happened. And more recently, Andrew Barr has said, well, no, we're not going to expand because we just don't have the space for it at the moment and there's a cost, etc. But you have to wonder now whether, you know, given when you look at the portfolio workload of these MLAs, do we need another 10 MLAs? It's a yes or a no. This morning, if you want to vote in our poll, yes or no, do you think we can justify another 10 MLAs in the ACT, yes or no? We'll run the poll throughout the morning and I'll give you results as they come in. It's 0467 922 666. Also this morning, keep listening. I'm going to give you chances to win another double pass to come to the movies with us on Wednesday night at the National Film and Sound Archive. We're going to go and watch The Dressmaker. And I've also got another double pass to give away today to come along to our trivia night as well, which is going to be a lot of fun. So keep listening for that. So much. My word of the day today is bluster, and unfortunately I decided to give you firsthand an example of bluster, so much bluster that I didn't get a chance to give you three clues to the news. And I know many of you can't get your day started until you've heard three clues to the news, so here are the three songs for this morning. Yes, there are three songs there. Your task this morning is to tell me, even if you know just one of those songs, one 300 681 666 1 300 681 666 0467 922 666. Currently, by the way, in our poll, does the ACT need 10 more MLAs? Oh my goodness me, it is actually 50-50 at the moment, which is very interesting. 50-50. Does the ACT need 10 more MLAs? It's a yes or no. 0467 922 666.
1: Hi, it's Saskia Mabin here. Reckon you've got what it takes to beat the 666 presenters in a game of trivia?
0: Yeah, of course.
1: Listen to Brekkie and Drive all this week for your chance to win the last remaining tickets. And bring your A game, because we've been studying.

0: Yeah, my new theme. As suggested by, I can't remember the listener who suggested it last week, but it's a blooming good suggestion. It works on so many levels for my daily chat with my hard-working producers, Ainsley McGibbon and Grace O'Day. Good morning to you both.
1: Morning, Ross. Good morning.
0: Do you like the new theme? It's good, isn't it? We're on the road to paradise. I think that says it all, really, without putting too much pressure on the two of you. But I think that says it all.
1: I think it was Brendan.
0: Brendan it was, yes.
1: Yes.
0: Yeah. Yeah. Because I had the talking head psycho killer. And I think, to be fair, neither of you were overly enthusiastic about that.
2: Not really.
1: Yeah.
0: I mean, there was a very long conversation we had afterwards where you suggested that maybe it was time that I had a little rest. But so I think that's a very good compromise. That is the Talking Heads, of course, the road to nowhere. To signal the entry into the studio of Ainsley and Grace. How was your weekend, both of you? Did you get out and do anything interesting, anything exciting?
1: I, sorry.
0: Oh my goodness me. Oh, I didn't mean, obviously, this is a very emotional moment for you.
1: Yeah, it was, yeah.
0: Grace. Look, if it's an emotion, if you had emotion on the weekend, you know that button in front of you that says cough?
1: No, I went and bought some lollies for the team, which was exciting.
2: Haven't seen them yet.
0: No. It's a bit like your drawing you did of Uriara Crossing, Ains. We're told it exists, but nobody's seen it yet. Yeah. Mm. Where'd you go and buy those lollies from, Grace?
1: I went to the Southern Highlands. It was a beautiful,
0: nothing
1: beautiful
0: closer
1: weekend.
0: To home you could have gone?
1: Well, yes, yeah. But I was there, you know, I went to one of those classic, you know, country town lolly shops, which are always a lot of fun. You get your pick and mix. You get to, you know, get all the sugar that you need.
0: Yeah, good. You
1: know, it's a special treat, which I love.
0: Yep.
1: But
0: do you need Ains or myself to send you a message tomorrow morning just before you leave home to remember to bring them in?
1: No. I'll have them.
0: Okay, yep. good. Yep. And did you did you do anything else while you were there, or did you just go all the way there to buy some lollies?
1: No, it was a birthday trip for me because the Festival of Grace continues.
0: Yeah, your birthday was about a month ago. Your birthday was about a month ago.
1: It was this month.
0: What the heck?
1: I went to a nice restaurant, French nice. Restaurant, yep. And also went to a winery.
0: Oh, yeah. And is that it now for the Festival of Grace activities, or is there more stuff planned? I mean, look, we've still got a few days left in July.
1: Yeah, I think I can squeeze out a little bit more. I'm seeing my parents this weekend when I go home.
0: Right.
1: So potentially a family dinner. Just one more celebration.
0: God help you when you reach a significant milestone. What about you, Ains? Did you do anything as exciting as what Grace has done on the weekend?
2: Not quite like that. Yesterday was one of those great days, though. I love that, when the fog didn't burn off until like early afternoon and the day revealed itself, which did end up being perfect. So, it was a lovely weekend.
0: Nice.
2: To be around, yeah.
0: Yeah, yep. Oh, it's good. Warm this morning, too. I thought it was supposed to be a lot colder than this. By the way, with the weather for the next couple of days, tomorrow minus 1 to 13, a possible shower on Wednesday, and 2 to 11. In our poll question this morning, do you think we need more MLAs here in the ACT? This new report that's come out and said we should definitely expand the Legislative Assembly from 25 to 35. At the moment, the yes vote is sitting on 44%. 56% of you are saying no. Suck it up. 56% of you are saying just get the job done. Stop the bluster. Stop stuffing around. Get the job done. I mean, I'm putting words into people's mouths there, but basically that's the message, I think, that 56% of you are sending on the list, on the text line. This listener says, we need the Assembly to manage its dual function of a state legislature and a local council better. Utilise the non-government members more in local council level responsibilities. And 25 MLAs are plenty, says this listener. I mean, Ains, you and I have been around in the ACT for a long, long time. We've had these discussions so many times, haven't we? It's hard to think back to, what did we initially have, 17 or something, didn't we?
2: Yes, yeah.
0: Which is just, when you think about it, when you think about the workload, like 17 was never going to cut it. But the question is whether 25 is sort of the level that is, if we do it properly, is sufficient.
2: Mm, it is. It is interesting to hear people's thoughts on this morning. Some well thought out ideas coming through, and I guess too when we're talking about seats and, you know, in that poll last week that was raised in the ACT. So it'd just be interesting to see if there were more where they'd end up. Yeah.
0: What else is happening around the place at, by the way, another gold medal for Australia in the pool. Lani Pallas, they just won the women's 1500 metres. They are having an absolute field day at the Commonwealth Games in the swimming pool. Doing very, very well. Congratulations, Lani Pallas. What else is happening around the place? Do you want to go first, Ains, this morning?
2: There's some concern. This is about chickens, Ross, and people noticed on the weekend that three chickens appeared like they'd been dumped at Tallaganda State Forest. That's out near Rossi, Hoskinstown, near Captain's Flat there. And it's prompted discussion.
0: Live or dead?
2: Live.
0: Okay.
2: So three chickens, one looks to be like a cockerel, like a rooster, but there was feed dumped next to them. But it's prompted people to sort of say, okay, so either they've stopped laying or whatever, this is really not an appropriate way to handle, you know, a chicken that's, I mean, we don't know the story behind it, but no. People are saying whatever it is, it's not to take them out into the forest and sort of leave them there. I mean, they're not going to last long with foxes. Just some general concern around that.
0: What's the general, I mean, people get chickens and then they work out that they don't like having chickens. Generally, are you supposed to just drop them off to the RSPCA? Do they take people's unwanted chooks or...
2: I think there is a bit, if people decide they don't want them and they're laying, there is a flourishing community online that mm-hmm. trades. But I think a lot of people have the problem when they do stop laying, what they do with them. Mm. And a lot of people just let them, you know, live their lives out there and thank them for being faithful and delivering eggs to them for many years.
0: Yep. And just give them a nice little pension, maybe give them an extra bit of seed or something. I mean, the alternative is pretty grim. I think a good way to get them to lay again is, and I don't know whether this works or not, sometimes just go out with a napkin tucked under your chin and a knife and a fork and just sit there and look at them, just stare them down. Quite often that can focus the mind of a chook, if you want to try that. But yes, dumping is not appropriate.
2: No.
0: Try the knife and fork approach, folks.
2: Right. Ross.
0: To see if it works. Well, you just got to focus the mind, Grace.
1: Yes. Yeah.
0: You know, when people say, you know, get the job done, MLAs, or find yourself out of a seat and back doing a normal day job, it focuses the mind and people start doing the job. Same with chooks. As Joe Bjocke-Petersen would often say, feeding the chooks, he would often say. Anything else, Ains, before we move on to Grace?
2: No, Grace can...
0: Yep, go, Grace.
1: Thank you. Just Tara Chains put out on her Facebook her weekly wrap of what's coming ahead, and I did notice that it said that swooping season has started early.
0: Oh, no.
1: So they've put up some warning signs around the place, but I wonder if anyone has been swooped.
0: Where? Has she identified what areas the swooping is happening?
1: There was no detail on her post about the areas, but it was just mainly that the season itself
2: Swooping the magpie alert map, the two most recent ones have been, one's been in Amaru, that was late last week, and one in Kayleen on the weekend, both cyclists. But I think, Ross, being a fast-moving target makes you a bit more,
1: prone.
2: Yeah.
0: Grace, you and I, but actually, no, just me. I'm safe. You two, you're like grease lightning. When does swooping season normally start? Is it normally around now or is this earlier than usual then?
1: Well, I would have thought it was around spring because isn't it because they're protecting their eggs and their nests?
0: God, jeez, well, I tell you what. That knife and fork you're going to use for the chooks, use them for the magpies as well because they need to focus. They need to focus and get a better clock if they think now's the time to go and start swooping people. Can people let us know if they have been swooped already, where it's happening? So Amaru and Kayleen, you said, Ains, on the map.
2: Yep.
0: Oh, God, here we go. People are going to have to devise those new helmets with things stuck on the top, just a knife and a fork stuck on top of your helmet. I wonder if that would work, like a plastic knife and a plastic fork. Don't know why I've got this fascination this morning with knives and forks. It's because I didn't have my crumpet this morning. I'm a bit distracted. Thank you, Ainsley. Thank you, Grace, on The Breakfast Show. Time for the news. It's 6:30.
1: A
3: ABC News, good morning. I'm Anna Vito. A loud emergency siren will sound from almost every mobile phone across the country today at 2 p.m. Canberra time. Lucy Murray explains.
4: It's called AusAlert and the 10-second tone is designed to be loud. The sound will blast from millions of mobile phones today as part of an Australia-wide test of the emergency warning system. It'll be used to provide critical information during unfolding events such as a terror threat, bushfires and cyclones. The Assistant Minister for Emergency Management, Josh Wilson, says the alert works across mobile networks.
5: You will get the message if you're getting any kind of signal from any mobile tower.
4: The technology is expected to be active from October 1.
3: Scientists have uncovered methanol above the legal limit in alcohol being sold at Australian bottle shops as part of a major Four Corners investigation. Adele Ferguson has the story.
6: Dirty George vodka, white rum and whiskey contain more than eight times the limit of methanol permitted by Australia's food regulator. The testing was conducted as part of a Four Corners investigation into hundreds of popular food and alcohol items. Nick Taylor from the National Drug Research Institute says the methanol findings show an alarming regulatory failure. The company behind Dirty George says it believes the brand has been counterfeited and has denied any involvement in the product's contamination.
3: A consumer law expert says shoppers would feel misled by online retailer Kogan if it had engaged in fake discounting. His National Consumer Affairs reporter, Michael Atkin.
7: The ABC has revealed that Kogan is running a second website called Exclusive Brands, which sells the same popular products as Kogan.com, but often for higher prices. Those higher prices appear used to justify large discounts on some items for shoppers on the Kogan website. Consumer law expert Jeannie Patterson says shoppers on either site may feel misled by Kogan's discounting.
8: I think people would feel manipulated, actually.
7: Kogan has defended its use of the Exclusive Brands website. It says its price advertising and discount representation was reviewed by external lawyers to ensure compliance with relevant laws.
3: Syria's president says he's seeking to reach a security agreement with Israel with the participation of several countries. Ahmed al-Sharaa has told Al Jazeera the deal could pave the way for comprehensive peace without compromising Syria's right to the Golan Heights. Israel has

0: occupied the Golan Heights since 1967 and unilaterally annexed the part it held in 1981. The United States became the only country to recognise that in 2019 in Donald Trump's first term as president. Fires in Spain and France have forced more than 300,000 people to evacuate, Cyan Valence reports.
1: French police warn residents to leave. About 220,000 people have been evacuated across the country. At least 240 homes have been destroyed and 75 firefighters injured. Flames have advanced to within 15 kilometres of Bordeaux in France's southwest. The fire is so fierce it's created its own weather system, the first time that's been seen in France. It's one of several major blazes burning across Europe. Local media has reported the French President Emmanuel Macron has organised a crisis meeting for Monday, while Spain's Prime Minister Pedro Sanchez called for a national pact to deal with the climate emergency.
0: Sport and Australian swimmer Cam McAvoy has set a new Commonwealth Games record in the men's 50-metre freestyle, leading an all-Australian podium on another successful night for the Green and Gold in Glasgow. The world record holder swam a time of 20.97 seconds to finish ahead of compatriots Flynn Southam in second and Jamie Jack in third. McAvoy has told the Seven Network his achievement is a testament to the depth of Australian swimming.
2: It's a good feeling. Like, I got silver here 12 years ago. I'm over a second faster now than I was back then. But to sweep the podium with these boys, the depth in Australia is amazing.
0: Reigning Formula One world champion Lando Norris has won the Hungarian Grand Prix, his and his McLaren team's first victory of the season. His teammate, Australian Oscar Piastri, led for much of the first half of the race before he was forced to retire with gearbox issues. At the Water Polo World Cup in Sydney, Greece has defeated Hungary 15-14 for the men's title. The Australians finished fourth after going down 16-10 to Italy in the bronze medal match, but the Australian women have won their third place playoff against Russia 12-9. The US claimed the women's title with a 13-9 victory over Spain. Canberra's weather, the chance of some fog this morning, but a sunny day ahead with a forecast top of 14 degrees. Right now it's 5 degrees at the airport, 4 degrees in Tuggeranong and 6 in Dixon. ABC News.
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6: Yes, indeed you are. We were running a poll this morning because the latest Latimer House review, which has just come out, has recommended that the Legislative Assembly here in the ACT be expanded from 25 to 35 members. It says that there's too much work for the current workforce to do and that we would be much better off and much better served if we had 35 MLAs rather than 25. And my poll question for you this morning is, okay, that's the recommendation. Are you up for it? Are you up for it? Do you support an expansion of the Legislative Assembly from 25 to 35 members? It's a yes or no, and currently 37% of you are saying yes. 63% of you are saying no. You don't want to see more MLAs. You're quite happy with the number of 25. This text that says no to 10 more MLAs. How could Yvette Berry's move to the backbench hope to stop the Labor circus that has been playing for the last 20 years? On magpie swooping, Kim says cable ties on helmets attract magpies. Magpies that swoop are normally the same ones that swoop every spring. Yes, if you're just joining us, the news this morning is that apparently, according to Tara Chain, magpie swooping season has started early in the ACT. They've got their seasons totally confused. Their clocks are not working. And apparently they are swooping already. And I think Amaru and Kayleen are two areas where they are swooping. Now, would you like to join us at the movies on Wednesday night? We've got another couple of double passes to give away. We're going along to see The Dressmaker. It's at the National Film and Sound Archive. I've got a quick question for you. And I'm going to take the 8th correct texter on 0467 922666, 0467 922666. Here is the question for you.

0: What animal are authorities concerned are being dumped in the forests around the ACT? Ainsley McGibbon was telling us about it. What animals are authorities concerned are being dumped in the forest around the ACT? I'll take the 10th, no, the 8th correct texter on 0467 922 666. And you can join us at the movies on Wednesday night. Now, many of you, I'm sure, will be familiar with the story of Luke Bateman. Luke Bateman played with the Raiders for some time, and he's a very, very good rugby league player. But in more recent times, he's been making headlines because he has been bravely telling his story about his addiction to gambling and how he was able to turn it around. Tonight, you'll see the full story on Australian Story, and Luke Bateman joins us on The Breakfast Show this morning. Luke, good morning to you.
1: Morning, Ross. How are you, mate?
0: Yeah, good. Thank you for joining us, mate.
1: No problem.
0: Look, I know you've told this story so many times now, but it must still be hard for you. Nobody likes standing up and basically telling stories about how fallible they are, Luke.
1: Yeah, I think, mate, vulnerability and admission of fallibility are two things we're very bereft of in the world currently.
0: How have you managed to, I mean, how do you do it, Luke? What drives you to continue? And, you know, you've opened your life up to the cameras for Australian Story tonight. You're going to tell that story again. It's going to be out there for everyone to see. What is driving you?
1: Mate, it's sort of probably more like, you know, I really do enjoy helping people. I really do enjoy offering my story so that other people can find, I suppose, strength and healing of their own, or even the courage to talk about it themselves. But, you know, in the beginning for me, it was more so just trying to save my own life. Like, the, you know, it was probably really quite selfish to begin with, because I didn't want to change people's lives or share my story with everyone. It was just, I wanted to save my own life. Yeah. That was all I wanted to do in the beginning. And it sort of has really stemmed from there. And I've seen the benefits of vulnerability for me, of honesty for me, and courage for me. And I really do feel a responsibility to share that with other people. Cause I know that when I was in that position, had there been someone like me that I had have seen in that space, it could have changed everything for me. So that's probably, you know, the pathway that I took to get there.
0: So did you not see anyone else around you at the time, Luke, who you thought, wow, you know, these people are gambling a lot of money? I mean, are you sort of in a world of your own, or do you recognise other players or other people close to you in the sporting world who you could also see may well have been having a problem, may have been having a struggle? Because I'm sure you all talk about your wins, but every now and then people might talk about their big losses.
1: Yeah, nah, mate, you hit the nail there. I think to varying degrees, there were many, many other men around me who I saw with gambling addictions, and that wasn't even just in the footy space, but, I mean, especially in the footy world, you know, everything we did, our whole socialisation with each other, it involved gambling in some way, shape or form. If we weren't training and we were just sort of hanging out off the park, everyone was gambling. Not all saying that they were doing it to the extent that I was, but I could definitely see the exact same behaviours around me in multitudes.
0: Your mum's also part of the show tonight. Let's have a listen to your mum talking about your gambling, Luke.
2: I had major reservations that this was what they had chosen to do with him on his 18th birthday, and I actually raised it with the Canberra Raiders welfare team that I didn't think that this was appropriate, that that he was taken to a casino on his 18th birthday by the senior players. In hindsight, I think my fears were very grounded.
0: Yeah, that's your mum. Were you a gambler at that stage, Luke, or was that your first introduction to gambling?
1: No, that was my first introduction to gambling. I mean, you know, and I talk about this all the time, gambling is so normalised within Australian culture. So to me, that wasn't even that wasn't really out of place. I'd been involved with gambling my entire life, whether that be, you know, at the pub with my dad, or, you know, at school with the Melbourne Cup. I used to run sweepstakes at school every Melbourne Cup day. So, you know, it wasn't to me so that the gambling was so alien, but that was the very first time that I'd sort of been involved with it myself, per se, and actually participated in it as a legal individual.
0: And is that where you reckon you started to get the taste for it? Where you started to think,

0: well, this is easy. There's money to be made here.
1: Yeah, absolutely. Yeah, 100%. I think, you know, the very first time we went to the casino, I won $1,000, and I thought I was the richest man in Australia at that point. You know, I was 18 and I just won $1,000. So, yeah, that was definitely when it began. That was where the seed was planted. You know, it took multiple years for that to really grow and go into the monster that it was. But, yeah, that was the very early stages of it.
0: Your mum's obviously very concerned, and goodness knows where you'd be without her, Luke, I guess, because she also could sense in your actions, in your behaviour, that you were changing, and she went to the Raiders. Here again, this is Luke's mum, Leanne.
2: I reached out to the welfare team of the Raiders and asked them if they'd noticed this deterioration in his mental health, and I asked them what they were doing, and they said, we ask him every day if he's okay, and he says yes, which I felt was inadequate. I definitely got the impression that they thought that I was overreacting, that he was fine. In their defence, I would probably say that Luke also portrayed a different image to them.
0: Do you blame the Raiders, Luke?
1: No, not in any way, shape or form, mate. I take
0: They took you to the casino, though, which, like your mum said, was a very strange thing to do. And then I wonder whether they did enough, if they noticed even, that there was a problem.
1: Mate, it's not really like I take full responsibility and ownership of my life and my actions, and I'm not going to sit here and point fingers or blame anybody else. Like that would be no good for me. You know what I mean? Like that doesn't help me whatsoever. It doesn't help me or my recovery or anything like that. So, and you've got to understand too, with all boys and men, not just within that system, within Australia in general, like that's such a cultural thing. You know, you can't really hold them to blame for doing something that they've been taught as well. You know, they were taken, those men were also taken to the casino or taken gambling by the men above them. Like this is how generational conditioning and cycles work. So trying to hold someone responsible for something that they weren't even aware of is not my go.
0: I think, Luke, it's fair to say that you going public and being so upfront about it, you are driving change. Change is happening. One might wonder, though, whether it's happening quick enough. There's still this proliferation of gambling ads everywhere, and there's an argument about what's right and what's not right. Do you feel that you've made a difference? Do you think the culture has changed within rugby league clubs?
1: Absolutely not. No, not even slightly, I would say. I think that those sorts of cultures are very resistant and deny change very heavily, because those systems really, well, they make many men very rich, and they really, those cultures and those systems have a real lack of accountability, and they have a lot of entitlement within them. So, And, you know, I was a part of that for a very long time. So, no, I don't think my story would change too much. I think they'd look at it, laugh, and move on with their day.
0: Really? You don't think they see a bloke here who's obviously, you know, you were pushed to the very edge, Luke, and mate, all credit to you for being able to fight back and get on top of it, but others haven't. Others haven't got it back. You don't think that gives reason for clubs to sit back and say, hang on a moment, and for, you know, those who make rules about gambling, advertising, et cetera, to sit back and go, hey, how many more Luke Batemans do we want out there?
1: Well, I'll ask you a question. How many people do you think have rang me and asked me what can change, or can do, or how many people from the NRL or from football culture have rang me and reached out to me? I'll give you one guess.
0: Really?
1: Yeah. Man, absolutely. I haven't heard a single word, mate. So no, I don't think they're paying too much attention. Or
0: not one. No one from authority. No one from the Raiders. No one.
1: I've probably had about two or three blokes who are also struggling with gambling addictions reach out to me who are currently playing in the NRL. But I think it's three men who are playing in the NRL, and that's it. No one in positions of power. No one in authority. No one who can make change at all.
0: And would we be naive, Luke, to think that there are only three people in the NRL who have gambling problems?
1: You would be very extremely naive.
0: Wow. What's got to change, mate? Just quickly. I mean, is advertising a problem? I mean, you've been there, you've been through it all, you've come through the other side. What's the easiest thing to change to try and take away that temptation?
1: Well, mate, I think, you know, like advertising is very downstream and that's sort of, you know, trying to fix a problem at the very end. I think, like, truly, and I know this is a, you know, it's trying to turn the Titanic here, but we really do need to change cultures, male culture specifically, around our acceptance of gambling, our encouragement of gambling, how we condition boys and socialize boys with gambling. You know, many young men nowadays can't even socialize with each other without either drinking or gambling being involved with it. Like, how do we change the narrative and cultures for young men so that they can, you know, connect with each other in healthy manners and not have to connect over such corrosive behaviours? Like, that's, you know, that if you really want to talk about where change, as I said, you know, that's big change. That takes many, many years, but that's where you have to start. The narrative has to change for young men, because one in four young men who gamble will experience gambling harm. That's 25% of every young man who places a bet will experience gambling harm. Like, are we genuinely okay with that as a nation to allow that to persist?
0: I think you'd be very, very hard pressed to find somebody who says, "Yeah, that's fine. Let's just keep nothing to see here. Let's move on."
1: Yeah, that's exactly. Yeah, yeah, oh, yeah, yeah. Turn a blind eye to it. Yeah, Luke, and I was lucky, mate. I was lucky that I had the help that I needed, that I didn't choose the other option. But, mate, there's many young men out there, and we see that in the suicide rates that are taking their lives, and it directly affects that. So not to get into that area, but yeah, mate, where it is. It's people's lives. It's young men's lives.
0: Luke, yeah, it's quite distressing when you hear those figures. It's quite distressing to hear that the very few people have, you know, contacted you or stood up and said, "Hey, thanks, Luke." But look, it's part of the journey. It's part of the conversation. You'll be on Australian Story tonight on ABC TV at 8 o'clock. Thanks so much, Luke, for sharing your story with us and once again having to go through it all. I know it can't be easy, but I really appreciate you having a chat with us this morning. Thanks, Luke.
1: Thanks for having me on, Ross. Cheers, mate.
0: Luke Bateman, former Raider. And as you could hear there, you know, definitely part of the reason he became a gambler was because the Raiders, on his 18th birthday, took him to the casino, which even his mum says seemed like a very, very strange thing to do. 11 to 7 on The Breakfast Show.
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0: Yes. Now, we have a winner. I'll tell you who that is in just a moment, our 8th texter for our giveaway to the movies. I've got another one for you later on as well. Our 3 clues to the news this morning. Pat Worthy, Ned from Holt, Squeak from Barton, Stu in Canberra, Suzanne the Travelling Granny, Kim, DK from Flory, Ellie from Kayleen, a few others as well have got at least one of those songs. If you want to have a crack, go right ahead, 0467 922 666. That's also the number to register your vote in our poll this morning. Do we need more MLAs in the ACT? Because this report that's come out from Latimer House says that 25 MLAs just isn't cutting it. We need another 10 at least. We need to have 35 MLAs. It's a yes or no. I mean, it's funny, isn't it, asking people, do you want more politicians? Well, let me know. So far, just 30% of you are saying yes, bring it on. 70% are saying no, thank you. We're quite happy with 25. In fact, can we have less? No, actually, no one said can we have less. Look, at the very, very least, when you go in to do your shopping, and I see people doing it all the time, they stop, they pick up whatever the product is, and they study the ingredients because they're trying to make decisions about what's best for them. Well, what if we told you that half the time the stuff you're reading on the labels doesn't actually reflect what's in the product? It's quite scary. Adele Ferguson's been spending a lot of time looking into this, and you'll see the first of a two-part episode on this tonight on Four Corners, and Adele joins us on The Breakfast Show. Good morning to you, Adele.
5: Good morning.
0: Is it just mislabeling, or do you think it's something far deeper?
5: I think it's something far deeper. We have a supply chain system that is global now, and so we have no idea where some of the ingredients or products are coming from. And at any step of the way in that supply chain, it can be intercepted and you can get adulteration or you can get country of origin that's mislabeling and misrepresenting what we're eating.
0: Do you think people would be shocked? Is it just the dosage levels, Adele, or is it just completely different ingredients than what you're reading on the pack sometimes?
5: Well, in the case of processed tomatoes, we did an extensive amount of testing. Some of them were big brands, and it's saying Australian-grown tomatoes. And when we enlisted a world-renowned lab, Sorcertain, to do some testing for us, what they found in one in four cases was that the origin was not Australian, it was actually Chinese. And in some cases, it was Xinjiang, which is internationally known for forced labour.

0: make sure that they buy local and they buy stuff that hasn't come through that. But also, I mean, you took 8 months here doing this, Adele. You had a lot of lab testing take place. So, you know, it was very heavily scrutinized. Sometimes the level of products or the stuff that are actually in the products, they don't even make the labels sometimes, do they?
1: Well, in the case of we tested some alcohol for methanol, which is what killed those two young people in Laos in 2024. And we found across the six brands, across the six products, in some cases, they all failed the legal limit. Some of them were eight times past the legal limit for methanol.
0: And these are alcohol brands easily accessible in Australia?
1: They were bought in independent liquor stores.
0: Wow. And there's no mention of this on the label. There's no warnings. There's nothing that goes with it.
1: It's actually illegal what they're doing.
0: Well, you're not going to put that on a label, are you? How have the companies responded to your revelations? Because there's obviously quite a lot of companies here who have now been caught up in this.
1: Yeah, so they're saying that they reject the testing results, that they trust their supplier. They've got the correct paperwork that can trace it right back to the country of origin. And some of them are saying they're getting their own testing.
0: What, they're going to now get their own testing, or they've been doing it up until now and they stand by it?
1: No, they're going to start getting testing. Some of them are going to get testing because this is one of the problems here. There isn't enough forensic testing done of products.
0: Yeah.
1: And one of the big things we found with this investigation is consumers think that they can trust the labels, they can trust the brands, they can trust the supermarkets because they don't have time to do their own testing and they can't afford it. And they expect that there is some regulator that is looking after them. And unfortunately, in Australia, there is a gap. And other countries have food fraud regulation, where they're actually dedicated food fraud inspectors that are going around testing, busting. Australia doesn't have that.
0: We're very focused on food safety, of course, aren't we, Adele? But obviously that's created a blind spot by the sounds of things.
1: Yeah, it is, and it's great. We are world class when it comes to food safety. That's immediate safety risks. So we test for contaminations and airborne illness at the border. The state regulators, the councils, they're all doing that, but they're missing adulteration, country of origin, authenticity.
0: Lots of interesting guests tonight, including Alan Fels, of course, former ACCC chairman. Let's have a listen to Alan Fels.
2: Australia needs to take food fraud far more seriously and apply the law more strongly and have better arrangements and prioritisation by the relevant regulators to stamp it out. The ACCC should take punitive action in the courts if their laboratory tests are true.
0: That's Alan Fell. So it's a two-part series, Adele. First one tonight. When's the second episode? Next Monday?
1: Yes, that's correct.
0: Yeah, and are both episodes on iView already, or are you teasing us, Adele? We have to wait for part two next week.
1: You're going to have to wait for part two.
0: Well, it's going to be a wait worth having. Congratulations, Adele. It's been a labour of love, 8 months of research into this. Really looking forward to, although I'm sort of not, because I'm worried now what I'm eating or what I'm drinking. But congratulations on some outstanding investigative journalism once again. Thanks, Adele.
1: Thank you.
0: That's Adele Ferguson, who is with Four Corners, of course. You can see that tonight. Big night of viewing, isn't it? You've got Australian Story at 8 o'clock, then you've got Four Corners at 8:30, and then 9:15, you can tune in to see whether the ABC Canberra Breakfast Show has made it onto Media Watch.
3: Hi, it's Saskia Mabin here. Reckon you've got what it takes to beat the 666 presenters in a game of trivia? Listen to Brekkie and Drive all this week for your chance to win the last remaining tickets. And bring your A game, because we've been studying.
0: Yes, we have. We have been studying. I don't think it's doing us any good. Our three clues to the news this morning. Well done to everybody who correctly got Making Plans for Nigel. That was the third song. The middle song, of course, was Shout by Tears for Fears. And the first song, 48 Crash by Susie Quattro. Anyone work out what the story is? I know Friday was a long time ago. But 48 Crash, Shout, and Making Plans for Nigel. Anyone work out what the story is?

0: from last Friday. Give us a call, send us a text. We had some traffic news for you. Let me see if I can... No, it might have been cleared up. There was a traffic accident in Girralang, but that's just been taken down, so I'm assuming that's okay. By the way, we've just been told that the Chief Minister will hold a news conference at 1 o'clock. At 1 o'clock this afternoon to announce the makeup of his cabinet, of his new cabinet. Rachel Stephen-Smith will be joining us after the news, by the way. Let's check out what's happening with the weather, and a little bit, not humid, but warmer than expected this morning, Helen, but a bit of mizzle about.
1: Yes, good morning. Yes, that'll be that blanket of cloud that you've got there. That's meaning those temperatures didn't drop quite so chilly this morning. Got down to about 1 degree, currently sitting at about 5. And the idea that, is it going to drizzle? Is it going to drop anything? Oh, is it going to go into some fog? Yeah, it's really just like, it's all just a little bit murky, but nothing too drastic in there, really. And we are looking at it being a day where it's going to be that sense of cloud this morning. It'll be lifting into a more of a sunny sort of a time. We're looking at getting up to a top of 14 degrees this afternoon.
0: And then over the next few days, a few more cold nights coming our way.
1: Well, yeah, that's right. Nothing, I mean, Canberra, come on, you can do this.
0: Yeah, of course we can. We don't care.
1: Yeah, I know. It's only like minus one tomorrow, and then we've got a minus three coming through after a cold change on Thursday. So, yeah, the cold change will go through on Wednesday. That'll drop our top temperatures from 14 today to about 11 on Wednesday. And, yeah, those morning temperatures will be able to go a little bit more like, or would say proper frosty for Thursday and into the weekend. But we're getting those slightly warmer days back again by the time we get to the weekend as well.
0: Good on you, Helen. Have a great day. Helen Reid, the duty forecast at 7 o'clock.

0: new ACT Deputy Chief Minister to be announced today after Yvette Berry stood down last week. More than 130 Palestinians detained in sweeping Israeli raids across the West Bank. Hundreds of thousands in Spain and France forced to evacuate amid a massive bushfire emergency. And another golden night at the pool for Australia at the Commonwealth Games. This is ABC Canberra News. Good morning, I'm Anna Vito. Millions of phones across the country will blast an emergency alarm today at 2 p.m. Canberra time. The 10-second siren is an Australia-wide test of a new emergency warning system, which will be used during bushfires, cyclones, terror threats and other major emergencies. Assistant Minister for Emergency Management Josh Wilson says the Oz Alert will be played even if a device is on silent mode.
1: So it's designed to potentially wake people up if they were asleep, precisely because it's the kind of message we would use in circumstances where people really need to pay attention and take some sort of steps for their own safety.
0: The ACT Labor Caucus will meet this morning to redistribute Yvette Berry's portfolios following her resignation from Cabinet last week. Ms. Berry resigned as Deputy Chief Minister as well as Education, Housing and Sport Minister after the Integrity Commission made serious corrupt conduct findings against two senior public servants in her education portfolio. No findings were made against Ms. Berry herself. Health Minister Rachel Stephen-Smith is seen as the frontrunner to take on the Deputy's role. An announcement on the updated Cabinet will be made this afternoon. Experts are calling for more rigorous policing of food fraud in Australia as a major Four Corners investigation raises serious questions about the authenticity and integrity of some popular supermarket products. Adele Ferguson reports.
2: Four Corners commissioned a leading forensic lab Source Certain to test hundreds of products across multiple brands sold in Australia. The research examined country of origin claims and possible adulteration. It found unsafe levels of methanol in some store-bought spirits and multiple pantry items with misleading labels. The former boss of the National Consumer Watchdog, Alan Fells, says the results are disturbing.
3: Australia needs to take food fraud far more seriously and apply the law more strongly.
2: He says companies that have deceived customers need to be held accountable.
0: There are calls to investigate popular online retailer Kogan over its use of a little-known website called Exclusive Brands to see if it's misleading customers over the size of discounts. Here's National Consumer Affairs reporter Michael Atkin.
4: An ABC investigation has discovered Kogan is using a website called Exclusive Brands to sell popular products often at higher prices to its main website, Kogan.com. Shoppers are shown substantial discounts when using the Kogan website, sometimes by thousands

0: thousands of dollars compared to the exclusive brand's price. Former consumer watchdog boss Rod Sims wants the ACCC to investigate.
1: I think this is extremely concerning. Kogan is an extremely well-known retailer.
0: Kogan has defended its use of the exclusive brand's website. It says it takes its obligations to present pricing clearly and accurately very seriously.
2: More than 130 Palestinians have been detained in sweeping Israeli raids across the West Bank over the weekend, following a deadly shooting attack on Friday. Here's Middle East correspondent Matthew Doran.
3: Two Israelis and four Palestinians were killed in the shooting on the edge of the village of Tel near Nablus. A group of Israelis from a nearby illegal settlement said they were peacefully hiking through the area when locals attacked. Palestinian residents say they were defending themselves and it was the Israelis who were armed and backed in by the military, which led to the confrontation. A large swathe of the West Bank around Nablus remains in a state of lockdown, and the Israeli military has detained large numbers of Palestinians on suspicion of terrorism. Settlers have firebombed buildings and cars in revenge attacks. Matthew Doran, ABC News, Jerusalem.
2: Tourists are being warned to stay away from some major holiday destinations in southwest France as authorities battle a series of wildfire emergencies. Cyan Valence reports.
4: Europe's summer holidays are usually the busiest time of year for tourist operators in southwest France near Bordeaux. But now authorities are urging holidaymakers to stay away while firefighters battle to contain a major wildfire that's advanced to within 15 kilometres of the city. Australian-born Blair Connor has lived in Bordeaux for 16 years and told the ABC he's never seen anything like it.
5: The fire sort of doing what it wants. No one's experienced this before.
4: It's one of several blazes burning across Europe. Around 300,000 people have been evacuated across France and Spain, and authorities are bracing for another heatwave forecast this week.
2: German police say a suspect has been shot dead a day after he allegedly drove a minivan into a crowd near Berlin's Pride celebrations, killing at least one person. The attack happened in the Tiergarten Park near the Brandenburg Gate, not far from one of Europe's biggest annual Pride celebrations, Christopher Street Day. The suspect was previously named as 21-year-old German-born Abdul Balot, who police say had a record of Islamic extremist activity. Police spokesman Florian Nath says investigations continue.
6: We are continuing our investigation here. We have informed the public prosecutor's office and both an investigation into the death and further investigations into the attack are now being initiated.
2: The family of a Walpree man who died after being forcibly restrained by two police officers in an Alice Springs supermarket last year says it's hopeful a new court process will lead to more transparency over his death. Kumanjai White's family was told in May the NT Department of Public Prosecutions would not be pursuing any charges over his death, saying they believed it had no reasonable prospect of conviction. Lawyers for the family are now asking the Supreme Court for the decision maker's identity to be revealed. Speaking on behalf of the 24-year-old's family, Ned Jumper Jimper Hargraves says they want the police to be more open about their reasons for not prosecuting.
7: We would like a proper full investigation. It's not fair for us to wait and wait and wait. And we just feel that we have been let down by the police as well as the court.
2: Victoria's Premier Jacinta Allen is expected to face a leadership challenge following a meeting of party power brokers last night. Here's state political reporter Richard Willingham.
8: A group of MPs from across factions plan to approach the Premier and tell her she no longer has the support of her colleagues and that she should stand aside. If that fails, they plan to challenge her leadership on Tuesday. Miss Allen's supporters say she will not stand down and that she still has the numbers in the party to lead. No formal challenger has put their hand up, although Deputy Premier Ben Carroll is considered the most likely. Not all MPs have been canvassed, and the party is far from unified on what course of action to take. Cabinet is set to meet later this morning.
2: Two new bus stops have been opened on the newly constructed section of London Circuit between Constitution and Commonwealth Avenues. They'll be serviced by most rapid buses, as well as routes 57 and 58, which connect the Australian National University and City Interchange to Woden via Parliament House. Parts of London Circuit closed to general traffic in early 2025 to facilitate construction of the light rail extension, but they're expected to reopen later this year. Finance and the Australian share market is expected to open around 0.5% higher today after a mixed end to the week on Wall Street. The global benchmark Brent crude oil has eased at just over 2% to around $98 a barrel. Gold is slightly higher, the Australian dollar buying just under 70 US cents. In sport and at the Commonwealth Games in Glasgow, Cam McAvoy has led another golden night for Australia's swimmers. Jess Stewart is in Glasgow.
9: McAvoy didn't quite break his own world record, but his time of 20.97 seconds was enough to set a new Commonwealth Games best. He led an all-Australian podium in the men's 50-metre freestyle, Flynn Southam taking silver and Games debutant Jamie Jack taking bronze. Lani Palliser then continued her dominant meet, claiming gold in the women's 1500-metre freestyle. All of that came after Iona Anderson and baton bearer Tim Hodge both claimed gold. Outside of the pool, Brianna Scott won silver in the women's all-around gymnastics.
2: With more in sport is Daniel Garb.
10: Braden Trindle and Nico Hines have combined brilliantly to lead fourth place Cronulla to a dominant 48-12 win over Manly in round 21 of the NRL at Brookvale Oval. Trindle and Hines recorded 5 try assists between them and Ronaldo Mulitalo scored a double. Elsewhere, St George Illawarra have been left rooted to the bottom of the ladder after a 38-18 home loss to Gold Coast. Former St George Illawarra and Parramatta winger Zach Lomax has signed with the PNG Chiefs for their inaugural NRL season in 2028. Lomax will return to rugby league after finishing his contract with Super Rugby Club, the Western Force. Lando Norris has claimed his first win of the season at the Hungarian Formula One Grand Prix as his Aussie teammate Oscar Piastri failed to finish with a gearbox issue. And Aussie Lucas Herbert has gone wire to wire to win the LIV Golf event in the UK with the lowest score in the history of the tour, 30 under par. Fellow Aussie Cam Smith finished in fourth with the duo leading the Aussie team Ripper GC to the team's victory.
2: Canberra's weather, the chance of some fog this morning before a sunny day with light winds and a top of 14 degrees. Right now it's 5 degrees at the airport, it's 4 degrees in Tuggeranong, 6 degrees in Dixon now. ABC News.
11: This is 666 ABC Canberra. Welcome to Breakfast with Ross Solly.
12: Last week when I was talking to Andrew Parr, I mentioned how it might be getting a bit thin on the ground amongst his party. Would you be happy with another 10 MLA? Yes or no? How was your weekend, both of you? Did you get out and do anything interesting, anything exciting?
13: Sorry.
12: Oh my goodness me. Oh, I didn't mean, obviously, this is a very emotional moment for you.
13: People
14: noticed on the weekend that 3 chickens appeared like they'd been dumped at Talaganda State Forest.
15: I've probably had about 2 or 3 blokes who are also struggling with gambling addictions reach out to me, who are currently playing in the NRL, but about, I think it's 3 men who are playing in the NRL and that's it. No one in positions of power, no one in authority, no one who can make change.
13: Swooping season has started early.
12: Oh, no.
13: So they've put up some warning signs around the place.
12: And now at the moment it's 25. It was supposed to be 35 by now, but it got put on the back burner. And I know that Andrew Barr recently said, oh, look, there's no plans to expand it at the moment because we don't have enough space, etc., etc.
11: 666 ABC Canberra, Breakfast with Ross Solly.
12: Yeah, good to have your company this morning. Rachel Stephen-Smith joining us in just a moment. I wonder if she'll be interested in this poll this morning that we're running about whether, well, we're just judging whether Canberra Breakfast listeners would be in favour of a bigger Legislative Assembly, because this report that's come out from Latimer House says that 25, it's just not enough, 25 MLAs, and we should go to 35. It was actually part of the whole plan, and it should have been up and running by now, 35 MLAs, but it's not. And the poll question this morning, it's a really easy one, actually. Do you think we should expand the Legislative Assembly to 35 MLAs? Would you be happy with another 10 politicians running around doing the heavy lifting here in the ACT? So far, well, only 28% of you think yes. 72% are quite happy with what we've got with the 25 MLAs in place. Now, if you want to be part of that poll, 0467 922 666, it's a yes or no. Just a couple of texts on this. Ian Richardson says, no, it's been less than successful with the current number. Of course, with an increase in number, you'd have more to put under the hammer, Ross, in your interviews attempting to fig up the truth. Yes, thank you, Ian. Sean from Isaac says, no, we have to go without elsewhere in the ACT budget to pay for the tram, so we can do without extra MLAs too. And David in Reed says, definitely no increase in the number of MLAs. The current issue is the fact that the electorate chose approximately one-third each of ALP, Liberal and others, and no coalition was formed. If the government wants to do less work, get more MLAs involved by playing politics. But then another texter also says, this is Alison from Conda, says, when the Treasurer also is the Minister for Transport and the Minister for Planning, three pretty large jobs, then it is clear there needs to be more people to do all the jobs properly, says Alison. And on my chat with Luke Bateman, who bravely, the former Raider, who's bravely telling his story about his addiction to gambling, this is from Stephen, who says, I too went from gambling over $1,500 a week to being an alcoholic. But with my wonderful wife, I'm now all good for 15 years. At the time, I did not know where to go for my gambling addiction, which then went to alcoholism. And another texter says, thank you, Luke, for going public with your gambling struggles. I'm using your example to help my sons with this awful addiction. And one other text on this, this listener says, it's even more clear gambling companies have a stranglehold on the NRL when teams wear the name of companies on their shirts in prominent place, i.e. the top of the back of the shirt where the name of the player should be. This way, the company name is always visible. Yes, the gambling helpline, by the way, is 1-800-858-858. As I told you earlier on this morning, the Chief Minister Andrew Barr is scheduled to hold a news conference at 1 o'clock today when he'll unveil the new look ACT cabinet. Of course, this has been forced upon him by Yvette Berry's decision, forced decision in many ways, to go to the backbench to relinquish her portfolios after this Integrity Commission report came down last week with findings of corruption involving a couple of people who were directly under her watch. So how will the new ministry look? Who's going to get what portfolios? Well, Rachel Stephen-Smith already has a lot of portfolios. Surely you couldn't lump any more on the Minister for Health and the Public Service and so many other areas. Rachel Stephen-Smith, good morning to you.
16: You, Maras, good morning.
12: You can't take on more responsibility, can you?
16: Oh, well, Ross, this is an opportunity for people to think about what they want to do, but it's up to caucus to make a decision about who is going to come into the ministry, and then it's up to the Chief Minister and to allocate portfolios. Obviously, the Deputy Chief Minister gets a bit of choice in that matter, but that will all be announced at 1 p.m.
12: Mm. Are you going to be the new Deputy Chief Minister?
16: Well, I am currently the Acting Deputy Chief Minister and I will be putting my hand up, and I understand that I do have the confidence of my colleagues, but that will be a matter for caucus to determine this morning.
12: Well, that's a good vote of confidence in you, Rachel Stephen-Smith, isn't it, from your colleagues, which is gratifying, I guess.
16: Yeah, Ross, but I think it's, you know, it's with a heavy heart. It was a really sad day on Thursday for all of us. Yvette has done a great job as Deputy Chief Minister for almost 10 years. She's been a real support to others in caucus and obviously to Andrew as Chief Minister. And so, you know, it's not the circumstances in which, you know, any of us would want to be taking on new roles.
12: But, okay, yeah, fair enough. But do you think she did a good job as minister? And also, Rachel Stephen-Smith, I know you're all busy, but should she have had a better idea of what was going on in her department?
16: Oh, Ross, I'm not going to comment on that. I think enough has been said. People can make their own views in terms of the Integrity Commission's report. My experience of working with Yvette is she was a very diligent minister. You couldn't find a stronger advocate for public education and public housing. And
12: you think she was a good minister?
16: Oh, yeah, absolutely. But, you know, it is clear, the ministerial code of conduct is clear that ministers take responsibility for the actions of their staff, and we are very reliant on our staff to give us good advice and to work with the public service on the understanding that staff are not decision makers.
12: Do you think, Rachel Stephen-Smith, the events of last week and the findings of corruption, do you think they damaged the standing of the government, of your government?
16: Oh, look, I think Yvette has done exactly the right thing and she acted very quickly in doing so. Obviously, we've all known that the report would come out at some point, but we didn't know what it would say, ultimately, what the final report would say. So I think it's for others to make their own judgments about that. I think our government has learnt a lot from the Auditor General's report into the Campbell School project, and from even what we heard through the public hearings from the Integrity Commission. A lot of change has been made in the area of procurement. And of course, we've now established Infrastructure Canberra, which has a laser focus on the procurement and delivery of infrastructure projects, which is where I think across Australia the most significant integrity risks have lain. So, but right across our procurement, we've done a lot of work to ensure that our processes are tightened up, that everybody fully understands the rules. There's really strong training in place. And so I think we've already responded to a lot of the potential systemic issues that might be raised through this report.
12: So nothing to see here now. You think it's all been sorted. Obviously, somebody, a high-profile person, has paid a price. But you believe that you've got the checks and balances in place now, to you, Rachel Stephen-Smith, that this sort of thing won't happen again.
16: Yeah, we've certainly really strengthened our procurement processes. And Ross, I don't think you can ever say there will never be a bad apple who will behave badly within the public service. I am really confident that my colleagues and their staff all very clearly understand their responsibility. We have no role in procurement processes. We set the parameters and the policy of what that procurement needs to deliver, and the public service undertakes the procurement, and that is very clear to everybody.
12: Just circling back to the announcement later today, are you going to be the only candidate for Deputy Chief Minister?
16: Ross, I'm not going to comment on that further. People will hear the outcomes after caucus has met and the press conference is held at 1 o'clock.
12: Obviously, though, you're confident you're going to get you've got the support and you're going to get the job. Do you think that's a portent to, because you obviously now become the front runner to become the next leader of the Labor Party and potentially the next Chief Minister, Rachel Stephen-Smith. Would you agree with that?
16: Oh, I don't know. I would agree with that, Ross. Again, these are matters for caucus.
12: I mean, but for people to vote you in,
16: the Chief Minister has not indicated he's going anywhere anytime soon.
12: Well, so he's not going to be there forever,
16: sure,
12: though.
16: It's helpful to speculate at this point.
12: All right. Let's talk about a couple of other issues. I spoke to Tara Chain last week about how much she was keeping her fingers crossed that the Labor Party conference in Adelaide would vote to support using telehealth for voluntary assisted dying. There was quite a big debate that took place on the floor, and eventually the Labor Party did agree that that members would be given a conscience vote on this. But yesterday on Insiders, Anthony Albanese, he quite clearly said that he doesn't support it. He doesn't think this is the right way to go. And he also gave no assurances that he'll be putting this forward to the Parliament anytime soon. So are you confident, Rachel Stephen-Smith? I know the Greens are going to do it in the federal Parliament, but are you confident that we've actually achieved anything from last week?
16: Yeah, I am, Ross. It was, the will of conference was clear. It was a debate that everybody recognised was going to be sensitive for some people, and it was a very respectful debate on the floor, but a lot of work was done to ensure that the platform contains a position in relation to access to voluntary assisted dying assessment via telehealth to provide equity of access for those people who are eligible for voluntary assisted dying. I watched the Prime Minister's interview on this. I think his position is a bit more nuanced than it's been portrayed in the media. He was really being very clear about how Cabinet works, and he provided his own personal view that he has some reservations about this. I can understand that, but what I would say and what I know that advocates have been arguing is that if this voluntary assisted dying eligibility assessment is not a one and done, you require two practitioners to confirm eligibility. They undertake a very significant amount of training to become voluntary assisted dying practitioners, and therefore, and there are only a limited number of people in each jurisdiction putting their hand up to do that. It is a lot of work. They are very well trained to understand potential for coercion, which was one of the issues that have been raised. And they also have access. They can talk to the person's regular GP, their specialist. They have access to medical records. You have to be... anyone who is eligible for voluntary assisted dying would have an extensive medical record to support any decision about their illness and their prognosis. So I don't think that those concerns are justified, but I understand why people hold them. I think Conference made a very clear statement about the majority position within the party and inserted something into its platform to support equitable access to voluntary assisted dying as a legal health intervention.
12: Will you be lobbying some of our local federal reps to keep the pressure on the Prime Minister to make sure that he does bring this forward and that the politicians do get a chance on the floor of the House of Reps to vote on this?
16: I think our federal reps probably have their own clear positions on this matter and don't really need a lot of lobbying. I have met with Go Gentle, who are definitely doing a lot of advocacy in Parliament House on this. I know Tara Chain has as well. She's obviously a long-term advocate on these issues and has been very strong and vocal on this one as well. And she is in the Standing Committee of Attorneys General, which is the Commonwealth State Attorney General's Attorneys General meeting. I think she will continue that advocacy directly to Michelle Rowland in that forum. As you've indicated, there are others in the federal parliament, particularly in the Senate, who can bring forward private members' bills. Kate Chaney in the House brought forward a private members' bill in the last term of parliament that didn't get debated. So there is something there. It's not actually complicated legislatively. So I am really confident that this matter will now be debated in parliament in one way or another.
12: Just two other quick issues before I let you go, Minister. One more street. This is where the asbestos was found, and we were hoping initially it'll be cleared up within 3 days. It's now going to take a lot longer. Is there anything people need to be worried about? And are you confident that all the services that have had to be moved, that we're still providing the services that people expect?
16: Yeah, the teams have done a really good job in relocating services to other health centres to be able to deliver them in the community. A lot of the services that are provided out of Moore Street are outreach services into the community anyway. There probably have been some service changes and some very limited impacts on the ability to deliver services, but by and large, services are operating out of other centres. Cantest has moved its services, both the drug checking service and the needle and syringe program. Sorry, Directions has moved Cantest and the needle and syringe program to another site in the city. So those services are operating as well. So I think the teams have done a really good job. The CBRN, the Innovation Network, it's also based out of Moore Street, and Infrastructure Canberra has been working with them to ensure that they continue to have bases to undertake their day-to-day work and their events.
12: And just really quickly, this report of somebody with measles wandering around in Canberra, obviously unaware they had measles, but is there anything people need to be concerned about, and where can they get more information about areas that they need to, that where this person visited?
16: Yeah, I would definitely encourage people to have a look at the health website if they have been in the Services Australia building in Greenway on Monday the 20th of July in the afternoon, Services Australia building and Betty Botta Cafe in Forest on Tuesday the 21st of July, Wednesday the 22nd of July, Woolworths Mawson Wednesday 22nd of July, 5:30 to 6:30 p.m, Oka Medical Centre Friday the 24th of July in the morning, Capital Pathology, Friday 24th of July at lunchtime, and the ACT Pathology Building in Building 10 at Canberra Hospital on Friday the 24th of July in the early afternoon. If you've been in any of those places, please monitor for symptoms and see your GP if you need to.
12: Yeah, a lot of information there. Go to the ACT Health website, folks, for more if you just want to check all those sites that Rachel Stephen-Smith was telling you about.
16: Yeah.
12: Rachel Stephen-Smith.
16: I can tell you, Ross, having had measles as an adult, it is horrible.
12: I had it as a child and it was horrible.
16: If you are not vaccinated and you think you've been in one of those places, please make sure that you monitor for symptoms and read the information on the website.
12: Rachel Stephen-Smith, big day for you, I believe, Deputy Chief Minister. Good on you. Well done. Thanks for your time this morning.
16: No worries. Thanks, Ross.
12: Rachel Stephen-Smith, who it does sound like will be the next Deputy Chief Minister here in the ACT. 27 past seven. Let's find out what's happening in sport. Tim Gavel's been across it all. He's probably a bit bleary-eyed. Lots of gold medals for Australia at the Commonwealth Games. Tim, good morning.
17: Absolutely, Ross, and great to see Cameron McAvoy win the 50 metres freestyle this morning. His time was a Games record, Australia finishing 1-2-3. I watched the Canberra boxer, Monique Siraki, box last night. She unfortunately was beaten, so didn't make it through to the quarterfinals. Watched a little bit of the netball with Australia hammering England. Looking forward in the next 24 hours, the men's 100 metres on the track, Eddie Nikita, one of the Australians in action there. So, and later in the week, of course, Cameron McAvoy up against Josh Kerr, the Englishman who broke the world record for the mile last week.
12: Cameron Myers. Well, Cameron McAvoy, the way he's going, Tim, he could probably run the 15. he's in good form. Tim, great win for the Raiders on the weekend, despite a couple of late injuries, but they're looking in some pretty good form at the moment.
17: Well, they won four in a row, Ross. They beat the West Tigers, who seem to be in disarray at the moment.
12: Oh, my God.
17: 6 points to 10. Dane Laurie scoring 3 tries off the bench. Ethan Sanders had his best game for the Raiders with the try, 8 goals, but just masterminded the whole afternoon for the Raiders. He was terrific. And yeah, the Raiders obviously need to win 4 of their last 5 to make the finals. You'd have to think that Manly getting beaten helped them, I think, over the weekend. But the Raiders have got some injuries, as you mentioned. Hudson Young, of course, out for the season. Now, Noah Martin could be out for an extended period with that quad injury. He'll have scans today. And the Raiders now head to Mudgee.
12: And the women, Tim, how are they looking?
17: The Raiders went down on the weekend, 22-10. It was their second loss of the season. So the 1-2, lost 2. They went down to the Sharks, 22 points to 10. Jordan Preston faces a one-match ban for dangerous contact charge. So, yeah, they looked indifferent at times, having played really well against the Roosters, despite going down the week before. I didn't think it was their greatest performance.
12: No, indeed, so much sport. We didn't even get a chance to talk about the Brave and the Did the Brave win?
17: Brave won 5-3 against the Ice Dogs, sellout crowd, and the Canberra Gunners went down in the elimination final to Maitland, 94-70 in the MPL 1.
12: Good on you, Tim. Great stuff, mate. Thank you. Time for the news, 7:30.
2: ABC News, good morning. I'm Anna Vito. A major shake-up of Andrew Barr's ACT Labor Cabinet will be announced later today, Monty Bovill reports.
18: Yvette Berry resigned as Deputy Chief Minister last week, as well as Education, Housing and Sport Minister, after the Integrity Commission made serious corrupt conduct findings against 2 senior public servants in her education portfolio. No findings were made against Ms. Berry herself. The Labor caucus will meet this morning to determine who will replace her. Health Minister Rachel Stephen-Smith is seen as a front-runner for Deputy Chief. It's likely one of Labor's 2 first-term backbenchers, Caitlin Tough or Tamas Werner-Gibbings, will be added to the ministry. An announcement will be made this afternoon.
2: A Four Corners investigation involving leading forensic laboratory source Certain has uncovered food products from major brands and supermarkets are being sold to Australian consumers with misleading labels. Adele Ferguson reports.
19: It found 1 in 4 processed tomato products failed forensic country of origin testing or were flagged for further analysis. This was the case for around 80% of Lego's tomato pastes we sampled. Analysis showed the tomatoes in the failed products came from China, while being promoted as Australian grown. Food supply chains are complex and problems can arise at any stage, including those outside the control of the manufacturer. In a statement, Lego's owner, US multinational Simplot, said it rejected the test results. It said it had a trusted supplier and does regular due diligence.
2: Berlin's police department says the suspect in Saturday's suspected terror attack at the city's Pride parade has been shot dead by officers. In a statement,
19: Lego's owner, US multinational Simplot, said it rejected the test results. It said it had a trusted supplier and does regular due diligence.
2: Berlin's police department says the suspect in Saturday's suspected terror attack at the city's Pride parade has been shot dead by officers. In a statement, police say the suspect was found at an allotment garden facility in West Berlin and was shot by officers after rushing at them with a bladed weapon. They also say despite immediate resuscitation efforts, he died at the scene. The suspect, who carried out an attack which killed one woman and injured almost 30 others, was previously named as 21-year-old German-born Abdul Balot. A heavy Israeli military presence remains in place around the West Bank city of Nablus following the single deadliest shooting attack in the occupied Palestinian territory this year. Middle East correspondent Matthew Doran.
3: On Friday, two Israelis and four Palestinians were killed in an attack on the edge of the village of Tel, not far from Nablus. A group of Israelis from a nearby illegal settlement claim the Palestinians turned on them as they were hiking through the area. The Palestinians argue it was the Israelis who were armed and aggressive, backed in by the military, who were responsible for the attack turning deadly. The Netanyahu government ordered sweeping raids of the area over the weekend, and more than 130 Palestinians

0: Have been detained. Israeli settlers have launched revenge attacks, firebombing cars and buildings across the West Bank. Matthew Doran, ABC News, Jerusalem.
1: The water levels in Canberra's town centre lakes will be lower for a month from today as the ACT government conducts dam inspections. The 5-yearly inspections of the capital's 5 biggest dams are a requirement of national safety and regulatory guidelines and involve authorities checking embankments, spillways and outlet valves for signs of deterioration and potential failure risks. The water level in Lake Burley Griffin is currently around 30 centimetres lower than usual as the National Capital Authority progresses a major Scrivener Dam strengthening project. Finance. The Australian share market is expected to open around 0.5% higher this morning. The dollar is buying 70 US cents. Sport. And Australian swimmer Cam McAvoy has led an all-Australian podium in the 50-metre freestyle at the Commonwealth Games, headlining another dominant night for the Dolphins in Glasgow. The world record holder set a new Games record of 20.97 seconds to beat compatriots Flynn Southam and Jamie Jack. McAvoy's told ABC Sport it was a remarkable team achievement.
2: We clean sweat the podium. Traditionally, we haven't really been a 50-metre nation, and now we're winning every medal. And the times the boys did that would medal at every international comp, regardless of that's the Olympics, the world champs, so it's incredible.
1: Australians also won 4 other swimming golds overnight, courtesy of Tim Hodge, Iona Anderson, Lani Pallister, and the men's 4x200-metre relay team. And Brianna Scott has won silver in the women's all-around artistic gymnastics. In the NRL, Cronulla has thrashed Manly Warringah by 36 points at Brookvale Oval, while St George Illawarra looked destined for the wooden spoon after a 38-18 loss to Gold Coast. In the AFL, St Kilda defeated North Melbourne 93-62 at Docklands, while the defending Premiers Brisbane booted 14 second-half goals to beat Port Adelaide by 59 at the Gabba. Canberra's weather, the chance of some fog this morning before a sunny day, light winds, a forecast top of 14 degrees, a frosty start returning tomorrow before a top of 13, right now 5 degrees at the airport. ABC News.
3: Here on 666, we know the best stories always start with you. 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
4: Hi, I'm Melissa Clark on AM After 8. With Labor heading towards an electoral defeat, Victoria's Premier Jacinta Allen's facing a leadership challenge, and how everyday supermarket items are often not what they're claimed to be.
5: Wangarali Majinu, Rossoli Breakfast, ABC Radio Canberra, Ngunnawalrari Wurundjeri.
6: Yeah, and just on that, Mike on the text line says, it seems like from food to construction and everything in between, we're pretty poor these days at enforcement. I think we used to be so good. What happened? And John of Chapman says, my father-in-law used to say, only expect what you can inspect. And he was right, says John of Chapman. Hello, this is The Breakfast Show with me, Ross Solly. Good to have your company this morning. On the text line also, this listener says, I missed the subject of the health alert just mentioned in your interview, and the ACT Health website does not have any alerts that I can see. Diphtheria and measles from some months ago only. Well, this is a new measles one, unnamed texter. I'm surprised that there's nothing on the ACT Health website, because I think Rachel Stephen-Smith just said that's where it was. But we'll try and find out if it's not there, why it's not there. It is on the website, I've just been told. It is on the website. So, yeah, maybe you've just missed it there. But that's for a measles outbreak, somebody with measles. We're running a poll this morning, an ABC Canberra Breakfast poll, the only poll that matters, because this Latimer House review that's just been handed down has suggested that 25 MLAs is just nowhere near enough here in the ACT, and we need to have at least 35. And I can hear many of you cheering in your cornflakes this morning at the possibility of having more politicians. But to be fair, the ones that we have at the moment are pretty stretched. And later on today, we'll just see how stretched when the new look cabinet is announced, 1 o'clock this afternoon. Rachel Stephen-Smith confirming to us in the last half hour that she is likely to be the new deputy chief minister. She's put her name forward, and apparently she says that she's been endorsed by the majority of her supporters, of not her supporters, her colleagues, who are also her supporters, I guess. But what I want to know from you this morning is, are you happy? Would you be happy to see another 10 MLAs in the Legislative Assembly? This text says no more MLAs. Perhaps if we had fewer, we could spend money on services rather than on the salaries and support services for the MLAs and their direct support staff. There was a time when Canberra was a well-kept, well-planned and well-managed city with zero MLAs. And Mike says one of the big issues with MLA numbers is that we have more than two parties in the Assembly. The way things are trending, it seems we will always have a minority government, so we'll always have less than half of the Assembly seats available to choose ministers from. So we need more seats in order to have a viable government, let alone keep them honest with committee oversight. Yeah, if you'd like to take part in our poll, it's just a yes or no. Would you support an additional 10 MLAs in the Legislative Assembly? So far, 30% of you are saying yes, 70% are saying no. Keep those votes coming, yes or no. Also, this half hour, 7:52, so 8 minutes to eight, that is the time to call. That is the time to call if you would like to come to our trivia night on the 6th of August. It's a Thursday night, I believe, the 6th of August for our trivia night. If you call at 7:52, right on that time, I'll have a question for you. And hopefully, if you answer the question, you can come to our trivia night. The question might be something like, who is the ACT's currently Emergency Services Commissioner? And you will be all jumping up and down saying, it's Wayne Phillips, everybody. Yes, everybody knows that, of course. And Wayne Phillips is here with us in the studio this morning. Good morning, Wayne.
7: Good morning, Ross.
6: Everybody would know that, of course.
7: I'm sure.
6: Which is useful.
7: It is
6: because
7: useful.
6: You've got lots of important information that you like to share with people. Thanks for coming in this morning, by the way.
7: Thanks for having me.
6: So today, 2 o'clock, we've been talking about it in the lead up to the big trial this afternoon. Just remind our listener this morning, Wayne, exactly what will be happening at 2 o'clock this afternoon.
7: Well, 2 o'clock on hopefully all phones and related devices across Canberra and the surrounds, across whole of Australia actually, 2 p.m. Eastern Standard Time. AusAlert from the federal government, NEMA, will send out a test message and it'll do a breakthrough onto your phone, and there'll be some writing on your phone that it's a test, a critical test message, and for 10 seconds your phone will sound like a siren. Very important test for us here in the ACT and for any commissioner of emergency services in Australia, because this is the avenue or one of the channels in our, toolbox of keeping the community engaged and aware of what's happening to let you know that something very serious may be happening in our community. So it's going to be one of those back pocket things for us here in Ross, that come maybe a serious bushfire in Canberra where we need people to take action, immediate action, to protect their own lives and that of their loved ones, their pets, etc., that we will use to get them to move location or do something to protect themselves.
6: I read this morning, Wayne Phillips, a report that apparently most states aren't going to adopt this, even if it's a success today. Is that your understanding? And are we definitely going to adopt it here in the ACT?
7: We're adopting it from the 1st of October, so we will adopt it. It'll be a part of we'll use it in conjunction with the existing emergency alert system, which is the one we'll use to notify people's landlines. Also, we've got our Hazards Near Me, our ESA website, and also we use the media as well.
6: Do you understand why some jurisdictions are not going to adopt it? And does that raise any concerns with you if they don't feel that it's the best for them? Are we committing to something that maybe is not best for us?
7: I think, I'm going to say it is the best for us because the technology is superior, and I've seen it being used here at the test here in Canberra on the 10th of June. We can zero down to an area. We can zero down the streets. It's immediate. People hear the test. But we've got backup, other avenues that we'll use at the same time. So I'm fully confident this is going to be good for us come 1st of October.
6: What concerns are you hearing from other jurisdictions then?
7: Other jurisdictions are still concerned that it can't activate the landlines. So we're going to use the emergency alert, the existing system as well. So we'll just use two systems until those jurisdictions and us and the federal government come to an agreement on how that's going to go forward. But I'm very comfortable. In fact, I'm really confident that those two systems are going to work really hand in hand for us here in Canberra and the surrounds. Other jurisdictions are going to take it up through the year. And some are waiting for the high-risk weather season to finish, but that's up to them about how or when they're going to use it.
6: Yeah, right. So today at 2 o'clock, if people are going to be in a meeting or somewhere where they really don't want it to go off, I know we're not encouraging people to avoid it, but just by switching your phone off or putting it on airplane mode, will that avoid you receiving the warning?
7: Yes, but you've got to do that before 1 p.m. So 1 p.m., switch your phone off, put it in flight mode.
6: Because what happens if you do it at 1:45?
7: You'll get, there's every chance through the, particularly the flight mode, you'll still get the alarm, or you'll get the alarm when you turn it back on. So if you're happy to receive the alarm a little bit later on and turn it back on earlier, you'll get the alarm. But those who don't want that alarm ever to go off on their phone, for whatever reason, personal reason they have, leave it off for 24 hours.
6: Wow. Okay. There's a few questions coming in. And by the way, if you have a question for Wayne on this, give us a call on 1300 681 666, or you can send me a text on 0467 922 666. A couple of questions here for you, Wayne. What happens if someone's on a phone call at 2 o'clock today?
7: I think the phone, it'll come through at 2 o'clock. It'll come through to your phone, give an alarm. It'll give the alert. Remember, this is the test for when we really need you to do something. So. Mm. You know, come a hot summer, dry summer, we need you to take action or move for whatever reason, it'll break through then too, and we want it to be able to do that. So this is the test, to test those circumstances when we might have to use this system.
6: And Ali wants to know, how loud will the test siren be? Do we need to be off earbuds? Like, if you've got earbuds in, is it likely to cause damage to ears and hearing?
7: I'm not quite sure the answer to that one, Ross. Maybe they'll need to go to the AusAlert website. That's a good question.
6: I don't know the
7: answer to that one. But it's a really annoying sound, and I want it to be annoying. It's annoying for a reason. So it's a very, it's quite an annoying sound.
6: Absolutely. But you also don't want people to have burst eardrums.
7: Absolutely not.
6: Is it loud? I haven't heard it. Is it loud?
7: Yes, it's loud and
6: like
7: annoying.
6: If you had your phone, I guess it's got to be, if you've got your phone in another room, it's got to be loud enough for you to be able to hear it if you're in another part of the house, for example.
7: Correct. You will hear it in other parts of the house. So there's a little bit of me who's a bit excited at 2 o'clock today. Office spaces across Canberra and, you know, university lecture halls and wherever, that at 2 o'clock this alarm will be going off all through Canberra and through surroundings and through capital cities and right across Australia. I think it's quite... interesting, exciting. At least everyone will know what that alarm's going off for at 2 o'clock.
6: Matt wants to know, can you somehow acknowledge the alert to make it scream for less than 10 seconds?
7: No, you'll have it for 10 seconds. And once you acknowledge the alert, it will go after that. But
6: you have to do something to your phone once you've got the alert, or can you just leave it and once it's gone for 10 seconds, that's it?
7: No, it'll stay there until you acknowledge it, but you can't get rid of it earlier than the 10 seconds of the alarm going off.
6: But you do physically have to acknowledge it?
7: Correct.
6: But that's just by tapping on a button? Or?
7: Correct, on your screen. So it'll come up, you'll see the alert on your screen, and then you can acknowledge the alarm swipe up or left or whatever you do on your phone.
6: Yep.
7: And that alarm will be acknowledged, it won't be there again.
6: You've been very upfront about this and talking about it a lot, and I know the minister has as well. It's been everywhere. But let's assume for one moment, Wayne Phillips, that not everybody's listening to The Breakfast Show this morning. Are you expecting that there will be some people this afternoon who are going to get this message and they may panic?
7: I think that's still reasonable to think that. Yes, let's assume that, Ross.
6: Are you ready for that? Are you ready to get bombarded with calls or with people who are...
7: Yes, 000 calls maybe. Yes, our staff are all aware. This is obviously our staff, the ESA, are all aware that this alarm's going off today. The ACT government's been great as well with regards to our communications internally, ACT government. The federal government's done a lot of consultation, so much consultation. I was on a meeting last week. They tell me that they've even spoken to the Australian Funeral Directors Association around funerals happening at 2 p.m. Eastern Standard Time, so we don't get that interruption. So they've been really leaning into their consultation.
6: Is it a worry that, as you said, people might start ringing 000? Is that a worry that they might tie up lines for what could genuinely be requirements on 000?
7: There's always a possibility that will happen. I'm just hoping I've really been leaning into the consultation. I've been heaps of radio stations, not just yours, Ross.
6: Are there others?
7: Allegedly, I heard about them. Yeah. But we've been doing the media we can. Social media has gone berserk on it, either informing people about it or giving other reasons why this alert's happening. So, but I'm hoping that everyone can hear it. And look, if you've got neighbours next door, elderly neighbours or people who might not keep up with these things, what a great opportunity to go and knock on their door and ask them if they're aware that 2 p.m. today their phone might go off. It'd be a beautiful neighbourly thing for us to do.
6: Yes, indeed. A couple of other quick questions on this. What if you're driving? You've said you've got to acknowledge it. How do you acknowledge it while you're driving?
7: Don't touch your phone while you're driving. Scott Lee would...
6: He'll have you.
7: Would have me if I was to advise it any other way.
6: But then does that mean that...
7: After 10 seconds, it'll stop, but the message will still be on your phone.
6: Okay, so you're not going to get the alarm replay. The alarm won't go off again.
7: No. It will go off once, yes.
6: Yeah. Another question, are there contingencies for hearing and vision impaired people in the system? Somebody else says, how do people that are deaf know there's an alert?
7: I'd have to refer to the AusAlert website for that one, Ross.
6: I think they vibrate. The phones are vibrating.
7: Yeah.
6: We know that.
7: Yes.
6: That's
7: another great question. But I'll have to refer people to the AusAlert website. Is really informative and can help people in regards to all those types of questions.
6: This listener, I work in a federal government building with 500 phone lockers. The foyer will be hell at 2 p.m, but I doubt it will be full of people as they'll be inside. What happens then? Well, as I think you're saying, just after 10 seconds, the alarm will stop. You'll still get the message.
7: Yeah.
6: Yes. Okay. While I've got you here, Wayne Phillips, we recently saw another report, concerns about occupational violence towards paramedics. Is this on the increase? And is there anything more you can do to try and stop this?
7: Ross, I'm bewildered how our community, some parts of our community treat our paramedics. If you gave me another 20 minutes, I'll go on a rant for you, but I haven't got your time today. Our paramedics are subjected to... not only violence, sexual misconduct, people abusing them, really mistreating them. Every day, our paramedics are going out to the community to help those who really need their help, yet some of those people or people nearby are treating them so badly, it's really affecting our paramedics. I'm not quite sure if our occupational violence messages are reaching the people that need to actually hear it. I think the people who hear this are people like you and me who treat people kindly.
6: Mm.
7: I really think
6: who does need to hear these messages.
7: There's many people, and it's a cross cut of society. It's people who have been drinking. It's people who may have some other issues. Young people, older people, it comes from a massive swathe of society, cross-cut of society, who are mistreating our paramedics.
6: I'd hate to think, Wayne Phillips, that we're getting to the stage where we might have no-go zones for your paramedics. I mean, we're not at that stage, are we?
7: No, we're not at that stage yet, no, Ross. But, in June, two paramedics ended up in hospital, Ross. Two paramedics ended up being in an ambulance going to hospital because of the way they were treated by members of the public.
6: Do you start sending security guards out with paramedics? I mean, how do you stop this?
7: I'm not quite sure how we stop that. We have a great relationship with ACT Police, and ACT Police and paramedics responding together many times. But resources can get stretched if we start doing that all the time. All I ask is people... those people who always treat paramedics nicely, if you see paramedics today having a coffee, reach out and say g'day to them, because sometimes they just need a kind word from the public as well.
6: Yeah, God blimey. It'd be a sad day if we have got to start sending security guards out with paramedics when they
7: Correct.
6: Go out. Oh, just one other, back on the alert. This is from Rosie. I'm wearing a heart monitor attached to my phone. Will it be affected by the alarm today?
7: I don't think so, Rosie, but please go to the AusAlert website. Please do that.
6: Yes, please do it, Rosie.
7: Yes.
6: Wayne, as always, great to have you in the studio. Thank you for
7: Thanks,
6: all of that.
7: Ross.
6: 2 o'clock this afternoon. Let's keep our fingers crossed that it is event-free or drama-free this afternoon. Thanks, Wayne.
7: Thanks, Ross. Cheers.
6: Wayne Phillips, who is the Emergency Services Commissioner, just on this alarm that's going off at 2 o'clock this afternoon. It is 8 minutes to 8, which is the time to call if you want to come to our trivia night. Give us a call now, 1300 681 666, 1300 681 666. I'll take a random caller. You can come to our trivia night on the 6th of August. Give us a call now on 1300 681 666. Mary Good is out and about this morning. Mary, down in Tuggeranong, what's happening down there?
8: Hello, Ross. Yeah, so I'm in front of the library here in Tuggeranong, as well as the communities and work building right on the lake, where there are concerns about the dragon ornament, which is a big dragon ornament on a big metal pole. It looks like it's been vandalised over the weekend. It's a clean cut has been made to the pole.
6: You're kidding.
8: And currently the dragon ornament is in Lake Tuggeranong. So it's bent over. It's been cut at probably about 90% of the pole. And so it's bent over into the water where the art is currently in the water at the moment.
6: So they haven't stolen it, Mary. They've just basically...
8: No.
6: Damaged
8: it.
6: I remember seeing pictures of that. It's a beautiful work of art too.
8: Yeah, so it's in front of the Dream Lens. So that beautiful artwork that sort of looks...

0: was a dragon on a large pole. So that's the artwork that seems to be damaged this morning. And what I'm hearing from people down here is just disappointment, Ross. People are frustrated and they just feel very disappointed that this has happened.
1: Yeah, indeed. The mindless, ridiculous things that people do. Hey, Mary, while I've got you there at Lake Tuggeranong, of course, all the waterways we've been hearing the news from today, they're going to be lowered. I assume that includes Lake Tuggeranong. Any signs up there warning people that some of the water is going to be disappearing?
0: Yeah, there is a sign here. It basically just says Lake Tuggeranong water level will be lowered. It starts from today and it includes Lake Tuggeranong, Gungahlin Lake, Lake Ginninderra, Whitlam Dam and Yerribee Pond. So yeah, that will be lowered from today. But I have to say the water's already looking quite shallow here, Ross. So it will be interesting to see what you will be able to see once the water gets even lower.
1: Is it shallow enough to wade out to retrieve the dragon or not? Oh, I'm not asking you to do it, Mary. That would be above and beyond.
0: I don't have my gumboots on this morning, Ross, but I know I don't think so. I don't think I could walk out there. But, yeah, it just is looking low already.
1: Okay. Well, that's going to last for about a month, we're told. Mary, thank you. I wish one – let's try and find a positive story to do for a chat later on. Good on you, Mary.
0: Thanks, Ross.
1: Mary Good, who's down there at Lake Tuggeranong, where somebody's gone out with an angle grinder, it seems, to try and hack off the dragon, which has now ended up in the Bloomin' Lake. 5 to 8 on The Breakfast Show. Let's see. Let's go to a random call. I'm going to take line 3. There we go. Steph, I think it is. Hello, Steph.
2: Hello.
1: How are you this morning, Steph?
2: I'm well, thank you.
1: How's your Monday shaping up?
2: Just heading into work. I'm a teacher, so, just get stuck into it.
1: Yeah, well, you will have, by the end of today, Steph, you'll have a new minister, which is always exciting, isn't it?
2: Well, let's see. Yeah, yes. Who's it going to be?
1: Well, that's a very, very good question. That's not my question, though, for you. Now, the 6th of August, I hope you're available to come along and to bring someone along who's really, really clever. Because yes. I want a team from Breakfast Listeners to win the night. Steph,
2: okay.
1: I've decided if it's not going to be the presenters, I want a breakfast team to win the night. So I'm hoping that you can help us out. Here's your question, Steph. Who looks likely to be, if you've been listening this morning, who looks likely to be the new Deputy Chief Minister by close of business today?
2: I got in the car about 5 minutes ago, so now I didn't hear, but I'm not going to take a guess.
1: Yep.
2: Oh, it's probably just my preference. Maybe Rachel Stephens-Smith.
1: It's a very, very good guess, and she'll be very happy to hear that she's your preference to be the Deputy Chief Minister, because she told us earlier this morning that she believes she's got the numbers to be the next Deputy Chief Minister. Well done, Steph. I think you're going to be a valuable addition to our trivia night. Stay on the line so we can get you more details, and, we'll see you on the 6th of August, Steph. I'll be wearing an oleander or something in my lapel so you can spot me and come up and say hello.
2: Okay.
1: All right, good on you. Thanks, Steph.
2: Thanks.
1: You will have another chance this afternoon on Drive to get a double pass. And, in fact, all this week, Drive, Georgia on Drive and myself on Breakfast will be giving away double passes to go along to the trivia night. I've got another double pass to give away, by the way, to come to our movie night on Wednesday. We'll do that between 8:30 and 9. Way up north to Alaska. Way up north. Hello, Saskia Maben.
3: Hello, Rossoli.
1: Nice to have you back. You're a bit worse for wear on Friday, were you?
3: I was. I needed a bit of rest and recovery.
1: Oh,
3: but I'm feeling much better now.
1: Oh, that's
3: thank
1: good.
3: You.
1: That's good.
3: It's
1: did
3: nice
1: you have a nice
3: back.
1: Weekend?
3: I did, actually. I saw The Odyssey.
1: It's so good, isn't it?
3: It was great. Do you know what? I've never seen the cinema so packed. I saw a 9:30 p.m. session, which means it finishes after midnight.
1: Yes.
3: And every single seat in that IMAX theatre was full. There was such a long line to just get into the cinema. I'd never seen it like this before.
1: I saw that when I went to see it the other day, I came out and I didn't see it in the IMAX, but I saw this huge queue going around for people with tickets. It's the longest queue I've ever seen. In fact, it's incredible.
3: It was great. I'm not usually a fan of very long films. I usually find, ways to edit them in my own head as I'm watching. But this time I actually found myself on the edge of my seat the entire time. So I would recommend it.
1: Indeed. Hey, Sass, do you mind if I try and organise so that a team of breakfast listeners win the trivia night?
3: No, of course that's a bad idea, Ross. We're supposed to win.
1: But you've got a good team on from mornings from last week, though. I heard your listeners. You've got some great...
3: But you realise that you and I are on the same...

0: team and we're still in with a shot.
1: Yeah, I know. I'm giving up on that.
0: Why are you throwing that away before the trivia night?
1: I'm being realistic.
0: Ross, come on. I was doing trivia on the weekend just to study up. I was doing, you know, the Good Weekend
1: We are quiz. Not going to beat the ABC Canberra listener.
0: Not
1: I can
0: with
1: tell
0: that
1: you
0: attitude,
1: right
0: we're
1: no,
0: not.
1: No, you're right. You're right. Ross.
0: Come on, Ross. Get into gear.
1: Come together.
0: Focus it's not point. Even August yet. You've already just thrown the towel in.
1: If we can't win, though, it'd be great if a team of breakfast listeners win. Just
0: well,
1: play.
0: It would be wonderful, but we're still in with a shot, so let's not be talking about that.
1: You've got a great giveaway this morning on your show, by the way.
0: Yeah, some tickets to see Emma Memmer, formerly the Yellow Wiggle. Yeah, she's wonderful. We've actually got some family passes to give away, so very generous ticket giveaway.
1: If we could tap into her energy levels, we could light up a small city.
0: We could have her on our trivia team and we'd absolutely win.
1: Just for her energy alone.
0: Yeah.
1: would be enough to get
0: it
1: us.
0: It would power the team through to the win.
1: all right. What a great prize. What a great show you've got lined up. Good luck with all of that, Saskia.
0: Thanks, Ross.
1: Saskia Maben, we'll be with you from 9 o'clock. We'll be back after the news and AM. It's 8 o'clock.
2: ABC News. Good morning, I'm Anna Vito. The ACT Health Minister Rachel Stephen-Smith is poised to become the Territory's new Deputy Chief Minister, saying she believes she has the confidence of her Labor colleagues to take on the role. Yvette Berry resigned the position and her ministries last week after the Integrity Commission made serious corrupt conduct findings against two senior public servants in her education portfolio. No findings were made against Ms. Berry herself. The Labor caucus will meet this morning in Canberra to determine her replacement as deputy, as well as who will take on her education, housing and sport portfolios. Rachel Stephen-Smith says she's nominating to be Andrew Barr's deputy.
3: Well, I am currently the acting deputy chief minister and I will be putting my hand up. And I understand that I do have the confidence of my colleagues, but that will be a matter for caucus to determine this morning.
2: An independent review has concluded the ACT Legislative Assembly, meanwhile, should expand to 35 members to stop the erosion of the quality of representation. That's the assessment of the biennial Latimer Review, which has found the existing 25-member assembly is not large enough to handle the increasing workload of government in Canberra. Echoing recommendations in previous reports, the review has argued an expanded assembly is a more cost-effective solution than introducing local councils. Scientists have uncovered methanol above the legal limit in alcohol being sold at Australian bottle shops as part of a major Four Corners investigation. Adele Ferguson has the story.
4: Dirty George vodka, white rum and whiskey contain more than 8 times the limit of methanol permitted by Australia's food regulator. The testing was conducted as part of a Four Corners investigation into hundreds of popular food and alcohol items. Nick Taylor from the National Drug Research Institute says the methanol findings show an alarming regulatory failure. The company behind Dirty George says it believes the brand has been counterfeited and has denied any involvement in the product's contamination.
2: A Turkish-owned cargo ship has sunk off the Ukrainian coast 1 week after it was hit by a Russian strike which killed 10 of its crew. Russian forces are increasing their focus on commercial shipping in the Black Sea. Some companies are now refusing to send ships through the vital shipping lanes there. Wildfires have advanced across Spain and France, where more than 300,000 people have been evacuated. France's largest fires in the southwest near Bordeaux have burned more than 42,000 hectares. Australian Blair Connor has lived in Bordeaux for 16 years and says evacuees don't know when they'll be allowed to return home.
5: Even the authorities have sort of said that they're on the defensive and the fire is sort of doing what it wants. People being evacuated from their homes. There's no real clear picture when they're going to be allowed to come back home.
2: The Federal Emergency Management Minister says people who need to avoid today's AusAlert test should turn their phones off in advance. At 2 p.m. Canberra time, millions of phones across the country will blast an emergency alarm. The 10-second siren is a test of a new warning system which will be used during bushfires, cyclones and terror threats. Christy McBain says the government has worked with a range of family and domestic violence services, including the Women's Services Network or WESNET, to develop advice in the lead-up to the test.
6: If you don't wish to receive this critical AusAlert notification, then you should put your phone in aeroplane mode or turn it off at least an hour before the test. WESNET are advising people to keep their phones off or in aeroplane mode for up to 24 hours.
2: Finance, the Australian share market is expected to open around 0.5% higher this morning after a mixed end to the week on Wall Street. The dollar is buying 70 US cents. Sport and Australia's swimmers have claimed another 5 gold medals on a record-breaking night at the Commonwealth Games. Jess Stewart reports from Glasgow.
7: 2 Commonwealth Games records tumbled as the Dolphins enjoyed another wildly successful night in Glasgow. First, world record holder Cam McAvoy topped an all-Australian podium in the men's 50 metre freestyle before Sam Short, Harrison Turner, Edward Somerville and Kai Taylor claimed gold in the men's 4x200 metre freestyle relay, 3.5 seconds clear of England in second. That came after Iona Anderson, Lani Pallister, as well as baton bearer Tim Hodge had all tasted gold, and teenage stars Gemma Selick, Victoria Belando Nicholson and Sienna Tui had won minor medals.
2: And reigning Formula One world champion Lando Norris has won the Hungarian Grand Prix, his and his McLaren team's first victory of the season. His teammate Australia's Oscar Piastri led for much of the first half of the race before he was forced to retire with gearbox issues. After the chance of some fog this morning, a sunny day, a top of 14 degrees. It's 4 in Tuggeranong now, 6 in Dixon. ABC.
8: Good morning. Welcome to AM. I'm Melissa Clark in Canberra, coming to you from Ngunnawal country and acknowledging other custodians. On today's program, with Labor heading towards electoral defeat, Victoria's Premier Jacinta Allen's facing a leadership challenge. And an extensive investigation reveals how Australian shoppers are being misled about everyday supermarket items they're buying.
9: Either failed or were subject to some further investigation, which indicates that it hasn't come from the origin that is claimed.
10: It's open season on food fraud.
8: But first, a 10-second siren will blare from mobile phones across the country today as part of a nationwide test of a new emergency alert system. It's a trial of what will be used in the future to warn people about emergencies such as bushfires, cyclones and terrorism threats. The alert sound and message will be activated on people's mobile phones at 2 p.m. Australian Eastern Standard Time. Christy McBain is the Minister for Emergency Management. Minister, thanks for joining AM this morning.
11: Thanks for having me.
8: Now, this is going to affect everyone's mobile phones, right? There's no opting in or out?
11: That's right. For a critical alert, there's no opt-out. And obviously, a critical alert would only be sent in times where we need people to take some immediate action. But today, obviously, the national test, we're testing this capability at scale across the country.
8: Given it is a test, is there a way for people to prevent the alert noise if they're in a circumstance where they really can't have a loud noise blaring off?
11: So our critical alert function does override silent and do not disturb settings. So it's important if people need to not have that sound that they should put their phone in aeroplane mode at least an hour before that test or turn their phone off altogether.
8: Now, what about people who live in black spots, you know, don't get mobile phone reception from a mobile tower, or maybe they've got an older mobile phone? Are they not going to get the alert?
11: Look, we've tested a range of different phones at this stage. We know that in some circumstances, people who are in SOS mode are still receiving those alerts. So we'd love to hear from people through the feedback on the AusAlert website if people do still receive that. But obviously, if you're not in range of any cellular tower, you won't receive the alert. We know that most compatible phones will receive it. So if there is circumstances where you think we need to be aware of something that's happen differently with your phone, we'd love to hear that.
8: You mentioned before that when this system is up and running, it would only be used when there really is an emergency that people need to be notified about. Can you give me a sense of what that threshold is for sending out an alert using this system?
11: Yeah, so in an actual emergency, the lead emergency service agency determines whether they send out the current text message-based alerts. It will be the same. So in an emergency, the lead agency will determine through their chain of command whether they need to use AusAlert. We know it's a superior technology in that it's not reliant on any one telco provider and it's not subject to network congestion. So it can send, we believe, millions of messages in near real time, but it will be a matter for the lead emergency service agency during that disaster.
8: Is there a risk that if people expect that they'll get an alert directly to their phone if there's a danger, that they might be a bit complacent and not actively monitor situations themselves?
11: I doubt it. As someone who's been in a number of emergency situations, I know that people, you know, look out for emergency broadcasts through TV and radio. They're listening

0: If there's a contested vote, it has to go out to the membership, and that's basically 4 to 6 weeks of no effective leader in Victoria, and that means they're losing a lot of time before an election. So there's all that to grapple with too, and that would make them really look like a basket case. So that's another consideration. So Ben Carroll is the one that people would like to put his hand up. He's not declared yet, and so it's very, like I said earlier, it's a very fluid situation.
1: Rich Willingham there. You're listening to AM, where it's 19 minutes past 8. German police have shot and killed a 21-year-old man suspected of carrying out yesterday's attack on a Berlin Pride event. The German-born man of Lebanese background was known to authorities for extremist views and for attempting to join Islamic State. Questions are now being asked about how he was able to carry out the attack. For more, I spoke to Berlin-based journalist Daniela Saperi. Daniela, what do we know about the man who police have shot dead?
2: So we know that he's a 21-year-old German citizen with Lebanese background. He was born and raised in Berlin and allegedly has links to the Islamist scene. He has even been arrested and there has been a prison sentence, but he was out on a special parole.
1: What's been the political reaction to this, given what we've now learnt about his background?
2: Well, the reactions, the political reactions in Germany were quite diverse, I would say. All in all, from different parties, different politicians, there was a lot of solidarity statements. And even, for example, today there was a memorial demonstrations and a few politicians from different parties came to show their respect and their solidarity. The German Chancellor Friedrich Merz just attended a memorial service in a church in Berlin. And at the same time, there is a lot of anger in the population and also in the queer community, because for many people, this solidarity from the German Chancellor is not real, because everyone remembers just last year when the community wanted the German parliament to raise the rainbow flag during the Berlin Pride. He responded that the parliament is not, and I quote, circus tent. So people have not forgotten about this. And that's why a lot of people cannot take these statements from the chancellor serious. But what we're also experiencing in the political debate is the role of the right-wing extremists here in Germany. A lot of them immediately after the attack, before anything was known, started using this brutal alleged Islamist attack to spread hatred against migrants and refugees. But on the other hand, we also see, I personally experienced that under the comments of my posts on Facebook, for example, that there are also right-wing extremists who are celebrating this brutal attack, because when it comes to being against queer people, unfortunately, Islamists and right-wing extremists are not far from each other and they share the same ideology of hate.
1: How is Berlin's pride and queer community coping? You mentioned there's been some memorials, but also some anger. It must be a very difficult time in this aftermath.
2: It is a really difficult time for the queer community the most, but for the whole city, I guess. The memorial demonstration I just mentioned was really powerful. Thousands of people came. People were crying. People were hugging. But people were also shouting slogans. The main chant was from sadness to anger to resistance. And underlining that these attacks against the Christopher Street Days in Germany are nothing new, but they won't stop in fear and stop going to the parades. Quite the opposite. What I also find really touching and moving is that the queer community, while mourning and while being in shock, they feel the urge to give statements that they don't want this brutal alleged Islamist attack to be used to spread hatred against different minority groups.
1: Journalist Daniela Saperi in Berlin there. The ongoing wildfires across Spain and southwest France have forced more than 300,000 people to evacuate. Authorities are battling dry conditions to bring the blazes under control ahead of another heatwave forecast for this week. Cyan Valence reports from London.
3: Firefighters battle roaring flames ripped out of control by erratic winds. Police in the French commune of Marche-Prime, around 35 kilometres southwest of Bordeaux, knock on doors one by one, telling residents to leave. About 220,000 people have been evacuated in France, while in Spain more than 75,000 people have had to leave their homes. Flames have advanced to within 15 kilometres of Bordeaux. It's home to 270,000 people and host to thousands more tourists. The summer holidays mean July and August are usually its busiest months, but French officials are now asking holidaymakers to stay away. Blair Connor grew up in Brisbane but now runs a bar in Bordeaux where he's lived for 16 years. He told the ABC he's never seen the city like this.
4: Today, for example, was a Sunday in Bordeaux during the peak sort of tourist season, and the town's a ghost town. The people in this area have had live fires before, but nothing like this. And the big problem now is sort of the uncertainty.
3: The fire is so fierce, it's created its own weather system, known as pyrocumulonimbus. While this has happened in Australia and North America, it's the first time the phenomenon has been seen in France. In Spain, several fires continue to burn. One blaze in the Castellón region in the country's east is still burning beyond extinguishing capacity. Conditions have eased for the blaze in the Madrid region, but as Prime Minister Pedro Sanchez visited some of the worst hit areas in Avila, he warned the situation is far from over.
5: Quedan horas complejas.
3: Complicated hours lie ahead, the Prime Minister said. Spain's capital is blanketed in smoke. Tourist Leticia Lucas is visiting Madrid from Canada, which has also been battling fires.
6: We thought we left the bad air quality and then we came here. So it's unfortunate and sad to see how our world is changing. We want to come and explore it, and then we keep seeing how global warming is harming Mother Nature, right?
3: On Sunday, Spain's King and Queen visited a fire evacuation centre where Queen Leticia echoed what so many others are asking. What needs to be done to prevent this from happening again, she asked. The fires have prompted the Prime Minister to call for a national pact on the climate emergency. We must translate that duty into action, Pedro Sanchez said, saying the government's response had to match the scale of the climate emergencies. Europe is warming faster than any other continent, and there's another heatwave forecast across Europe this week. In London, this is Cyan Valence reporting for AM.
1: There are calls to investigate popular online retailer Kogan over whether it's misleading customers by offering them dubious discounts. The ABC can reveal Kogan's use of a little-known website where it is selling the same products for mostly much higher prices compared to its main website, Kogan.com. It then appears to offer large discounts to shoppers on Kogan.com compared to its other website's higher prices. National Consumer Affairs reporter Michael Atkin has more.
7: Tracy Villani bought an air conditioner from the Kogan website during a heatwave.
8: Price was definitely a factor. I had compared prices with all the major retailers, and Kogan was the cheapest.
7: The Adelaide woman paid $780, which Kogan advertised was a significant discount.
8: The price that they were selling it for was quite a few hundred dollars below the recommended retail price.
7: The ABC can reveal Kogan is using a second website called Exclusive Brands. Exclusive Brands sells the same private label products as the Kogan website, but usually for much more, with discounts offered on Kogan.com. An example was a Brossa sofa, which cost almost $4,000 on Exclusive Brands, but was only $1,229 on Kogan.com. Advertised as a discount from the standard retail price of almost $4,000.
9: I think this is extremely concerning. Kogan is an extremely well-known retailer, and look, it needs investigation.
7: Former consumer watchdog boss Rod Sims wants the ACCC to investigate.
9: I think if the comparison site is one that is not being promoted, not being used, then it's pretty hard to see that it makes a legitimate comparison. To me, that would be against the law and of great concern.
7: The consumer watchdog, the ACCC, declined to comment on whether it would investigate. It said consumer law prevented businesses from making false or misleading statements about prices, including about savings and discounts.
5: I think people would feel manipulated, actually.
7: That's consumer law expert Jeannie Patterson from the University of Melbourne. She agrees an investigation is needed to establish whether Kogan is using fake discounts to lure customers.
5: And if that's the case, it does start to look like the discount is a kind of made-up discount from an inflated price that products are notionally but never really sold at.
7: Kogan was unavailable for interview. In a statement, the retailer denied any wrongdoing and said it takes its obligations to present pricing clearly and accurately very seriously. It added that Kogan.com only advertises a standard retail price as a reference price where it's been offered on Kogan.com for a reasonable time.
1: Michael Atkin reporting there. And in finance, the Australian dollar is buying 69.9 US cents and oil prices have dropped, the global benchmark Brent crude trading at $96.78 US a barrel. And that's AM for today. I'm Melissa Clark. Thanks for your company. It's now 8:30.
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11: Last week when I was talking to Andrew Barr, I mentioned how it's you might be getting a bit thin on the ground amongst his party. Would you be happy with another 10 MLA? Yes or no? How was your weekend, both of you? Did you get out and do anything interesting, anything exciting?
12: Sorry.
11: Oh my goodness me. Oh, I didn't mean, obviously, this is a very emotional moment for you.
13: People noticed on the weekend that three chickens appeared like they'd been dumped at Talaganda State Forest.
14: I've probably had about two or three blokes who are also struggling with gambling addictions reach out to me who are currently playing in the NRL. I've had about, I think it's three men who are playing in the NRL and that's it. No one in positions of power, no one in authority, no one who can make change.
12: Swooping season has started early.
11: Oh, no.
12: So they've put up some warning signs around the place.
11: And now at the moment it's 25. It was supposed to be 35 by now, but it got put on the back burner. And I know that Andrew Barr recently said, oh, look, there's no plans to expand it at the moment because we don't have enough space, etc., etc.
10: 666 ABC Canberra. Breakfast with Ross Solly.
11: Yeah, and we've been doing a poll this morning, an ABC Canberra breakfast poll, the only poll that matters. Just off the back of this paper that's come out to say, look, 25 MLAs is not enough for government to run efficiently and effectively here in the ACT. And to achieve that, we really need 35, at least 35. So I've been asking you this morning, I know we've talked about this a lot, but this is the new research paper that's just been delivered. And look, given what's happened last week in the Assembly and today, Andrew Barr's going to announce a new look cabinet. And by the way, Rachel Stephen-Smith confirming to us this morning that she is going to run and is going to be named the new Deputy Chief Minister. I just wanted to know from you, because, you know, if you ask people, do you want more politicians around, most people's knee-jerk reaction is going to be no way. No way, don't want more politicians. But in the end, these are the people who are making decisions which affect your life every day. And if there's not enough there to do the job properly, and if there's stuff falling through the cracks, or if there's stuff that, you know, that they're not able to devote enough attention to because they're spread so thinly, is that a good thing for anybody? I'm just interested to know what you think this morning. If you'd like to vote in our poll, it's just a yes or a no. Would you be happy? Could you live with another 10 more, let's say 10 more MLAs here in the ACT? It's a yes or no, 0467 922 666. So far, 29% of you are saying yes, you'd be happy with more MLAs. 71% though are saying no. So it's pretty resounding at this stage, no. In a moment, we're going to talk to a researcher who has looked at this and actually thinks we should be going a lot further than 35. Much further. And we'll hear his arguments for this in just a moment. On magpie swooping, Stu from Canberra says, good morning, Ross and crew. I was swooped 2 weeks ago in Canberra. I was thinking it was a one-off. Yes, no, we apparently, this is great news, isn't it? Magpie swooping season has begun early. And already there are reports coming in from around them. In fact, we've sent intrepid reporter and thrill seeker ABC Canberra Breakfast resident thrill seeker Mary Good out this morning to one of those hot zones just to see whether they are... That's not cruel, is it, Anna Vito, sending the reporter out to, you know, a war zone when it comes to people taking on magpies?
12: Well, hopefully she can keep a sensible distance. I'm just... This feels very climate changey to me.
11: Doesn't it?
12: I'm very disturbed by this news this morning.
11: People are also talking about their lawns not behaving the way they normally behave at this time of the year. I think Gabby Rumble, our hard-working manager, says that her daffodils are flowering. There's just things happening, Anna, which...
12: Yep.
11: Yeah, are you noticing it?
12: Yep.
11: Oh, God.
12: Don't like it.
11: Nope.
12: Anyway, in the news today, ACT Health Minister Rachel Stephen-Smith is poised to become the Territory's new Deputy Chief Minister, saying she understands she has the confidence of her Labor colleagues to replace Yvette Berry, who, of course, resigned from the Cabinet last week. Meanwhile, the biennial independent Latimer Review has concluded the ACT Legislative Assembly needs to expand by 10 MLAs to 35 members to stop the erosion of the quality of representation. Scientists have uncovered methanol above the legal limit in alcohol being sold at Australian bottle shops as part of a major food four corners investigation into food fraud. It's also prompted calls for more rigorous policing of food fraud in Australia. Berlin's police department says the suspect in Saturday's suspected terror attack at the city's Pride parade has been shot dead by police. More than 130 Palestinians have been detained in sweeping Israeli raids across the West Bank at the weekend following a deadly shooting attack on Friday. Fires in Spain and France have forced the evacuation of more than 300,000 people, and tourists are being warned to stay away from some major holiday destinations. The Victorian Premier Jacinta Allen will face a leadership challenge this week, 4 months out from the state's November election. The ABC understands factional power brokers met last night and determined Ms. Allen no longer has majority support in the Victorian caucus. A reminder that mobile phones around Australia will sound an emergency siren this afternoon at 2 p.m. in the first national test of a new warning system for future emergencies. And it's been another golden night at the pool for Australia at the Commonwealth Games, led by Cam McAvoy, who has set a new Comm Games record of 20.97 seconds to win the men's 50 metres freestyle ahead of compatriots Flynn Southam and Jamie Jack as Australia swept the podium in that event. A sunny day ahead with a forecast top of 14 degrees. It's about 5 degrees now, closer to 7 in Dixon, and I'll have more news at 9.
11: You know, if I was to have an afternoon snooze today, and I reckon about 2 o'clock would be about the time that I'd be planning to put my head down.
12: Would it though?
11: Well, not anymore.
12: No. I just think it's really important for anyone who's going to be driving at 2 o'clock to be aware that this is going to happen so that you don't freak out and do a weird steering thing at 2 o'clock when your phone suddenly makes a siren noise. Just a heads up, it's going to be in your car.
11: And don't grab your phone in a panic, because that's...
12: It will stop on its own after 10 seconds.
11: 10 seconds, which will feel like a minute.
12: It will
11: sure.
12: feel very long.
11: It will feel very, very long. A lot of questions coming through, Anna, which, like, what happens if you're listening to something on your phone with earpods in at the time? What happens if you've got hearing difficulties and, you know, someone else said my phone's connected to my heart monitor? And to my heart medication. It's not medication, but...
12: I can't imagine it'd do anything to your heart monitor, would it? I mean, it's just, it's an alert. Like, it would, if getting a text message doesn't affect your heart monitor, it should be fine then, shouldn't it?
11: You'd hope so, wouldn't you?
12: I'd go so far as to assume so, but I guess I shouldn't assume such things.
11: Hope it all goes all right.
12: I hope so too.
11: This listener says, I spotted my first wattle a couple of weeks ago. I don't see it until early August. Well, I actually noticed, I was driving to Sydney the other day, and I noticed that, you know, that some of those trees along in the middle of the, between the two lanes, I noticed a bit of wattle breaking out there as well. Mm. It's way too early for that, isn't it? Surely.
12: I stopped by the Japanese gardens in Kaura when I was on leave the other week. Beautiful, by the way. But all the jonquils are out.
11: Yeah.
12: This was weeks ago.
11: That's not right, eh?
12: What is
11: happening?
12: That's
11: not right. And what are we going to do about it? What?
12: Well.
11: Nothing.
12: Well. Mm. Well.
11: Yeah. Anna?
12: Have a lovely day, Ross.
11: You too. Bye-bye.
12: See you.
11: There you go. Anna Vito out spotting stuff like jonquils and wattle, etc. Yeah, it does seem like it's very unseasonal, isn't it? There's all sorts of weird things happening. All right, quick update on the poll this morning. Would you be happy with another 10 MLAs? I know it sounds like a tough sell, But if you think about it, if you think about what we've been given, whether we're getting enough action or not, the right sort of action when it comes to what our politicians are meant to be doing. So far, 34% of you are now saying yes. 66% of you are saying no. So 34 are saying yes to more MLAs. 66% of you are saying no. If you want to vote in our poll, it's a yes or a no. In a moment, we'll go to Dr. Ed Wensing, who's done some research on this, and I think he's actually going to suggest that we need a lot more than 35. So, yeah, go figure. Let's go to Morris, though. G'day, Morris.
15: Hi, Gary Ross. How are you?
11: I'm all right, Morris. How's your Monday shaping up, mate?
15: Okay, I'm just going out for a bike ride now, but I just wanted to report we're still getting roses blooming in our garden, and it's not a particular microclimate, but we've had them into June before, but never to the end of July.
11: That is weird, isn't it? I mean, there's some stuff happening around the place that just doesn't seem right. No wonder the magpies are swooping early, Morris. They're confused.
15: As a bike rider, I'll be putting my helmet protection on soon.
11: Yeah. What is your go-to, by the way, Morris, just out of interest for protection?
15: I use the silver, it's like a silver tape that you can get at hardware stores that you use in fruit trees, etc. But I use it and tie it onto my helmet, and that seems to keep them away.
11: Yeah, well, people have got all sorts of weird and wonderful ways that whatever works, I guess, in the end, Morris. Enjoy your ride. How far are you going to ride this morning?
15: We're riding around Mount Stromlo, mountain bike riding.
11: Nice work. Enjoy it. Hope the magpies stay away. Good on you, Morris.
15: Thanks. See you. Bye.
11: Bye-bye. Someone else on the text line says, I had to mow my grass on the weekend. Yes, another texter, this is R, said, I had a blowfly come in the door at the weekend. What the heck? I mean, seriously, blowflies in July? 1300 681 666. Is there anything you've spotted? Anything you've spotted which is unseasonal at the moment that might give you an indication that the world is indeed weird? Give us a call, 20 to 9. We'll go to Ed Wensing in just a moment. Emily, good morning to you.
16: Good morning, Ross.
11: How are you, Emily?
16: Good, thank you. I'm just following up on your story with Adele Ferguson.
11: Oh, this is about the mislabeling of food and alcohol, which is very alarming, isn't it?
16: Well, it is, and I'm not surprised. In my former life, I worked for the Australian pork industry, and it was about 15, 20 years ago, the industry was forced to put together a traceability program because we detected Australian imported pork being imported and labelled as Australian. So the industry actually got together. The government wasn't interested at the time. They didn't think it was a problem.
11: Oh, really?
16: And so the industry developed a traceability program that we can now actually trace pork back to the farm of origin, the region, the country, the hemisphere, and even quite nearly to the pen the pig was produced in.
11: Good Lord. Well, that's good.
16: Yes.
11: And are the results concerning, though, Emily? I mean, where's it coming from then?
16: Well, it's coming from the Northern Hemisphere because over 70% of Australian pork, as in ham and bacon, is consumed in Australia, is imported. And the industry has been battling the labelling program for a long time.
11: Mm.
16: And we've been able to get made in Australia with regard to pork doesn't mean that it's Australian produced.
11: Yeah, right. God, that's skating around the edges, isn't it?
16: It is.
11: Emily, great to get your first-hand experience of this. Appreciate it this morning. Thank you.
16: No problem, and good on Adele for getting into this.
11: She's worked really, really hard on this. 8 months or so she spent getting things tested and stuff like that. So make sure you tune in tonight to Four Corners to have a look. 18 minutes to 9 on The Breakfast Show. This text that says, Ross, I've got hay fever. Another, Nick from Gowrie says, there's wattles blooming all along Sulwood and Erindale Drive. Yeah, all these things happening, and we need to remind ourselves we're still in July. All right. Now, our poll this morning. And I guess, okay, we're probably not surprised, are we? Because if you said to anyone, would you like more politicians, the knee-jerk reaction most people are going to say is no way. But then if you think about it a bit more, you might think, okay, yes, maybe if it meant job was done better, It'll be a good thing. So far, though, 36% of you, only 36% are saying, yes, we need more MLAs. 64% of you are saying no. Dr. Ed Wensing has been doing some research on this and joins us this morning. Dr. Wensing, good morning to you.
17: G'day, Ros.
11: I mean, we're not surprised, are we, that the majority of listeners feel that the last thing we want are more politicians?
17: No, I'm not surprised, but I think it's concerning that they don't appreciate how small our assembly is by comparison with other jurisdictions.
11: Well, mount the case on why, because you've actually done some research on this and compared figures across a lot of jurisdictions, and you actually found, Dr. Wensing, we need a lot more than 35.
17: Indeed. What I did was to research the numbers of state and local politicians in each jurisdiction around Australia. So adding up the number of councillors in each local council and upper and lower houses in the states, pushing the feds aside, that's a different story. And what I found was that in New South Wales, for example, a politician, either state or local, represents about 5,660 people. Whereas in the ACT, our members of the Assembly represent about 18,180 people.
11: Gee.
17: If you take Tasmania, which has a population of 557,000, about 100,000 larger than the ACT, if you take Tasmania, for example, they have a poly in Tasmania represents about 1,804. So if you were to take that number and divide that into the 18,000, you know, we'd have to have, into the 454,500 population for the ACT, we'd have to have 252 politicians to have the same level of representation.
11: So one of the things you've argued in a report that you've done, Dr. Wensing, is that we should have, in fact, not 35, but maybe 70 and divide that into two houses, which is what they've got in. Well, I mean, it's not going to happen, I wouldn't have thought, any time and I are still walking around on the planet. But to be similar size and to get the sort of representation that they're getting in other jurisdictions, those are the sorts of figures we're talking about, aren't they?
17: Yeah, 50 or 75. Yeah. You could divide that into two chambers then, you see. If you go to 75, you could have a lower house of 50 and an upper house of 25. That's pretty large for the proportion of the population we've got, for the size of the population. But nevertheless, that's the price of democracy. If you want a better government, then you have to increase the size of the assembly at least by double.
11: Yeah. So
17: to 50.
11: Yeah. So in your research, Dr. Wensing, I mean, can you get adequate coverage? Can politicians do a decent job if they are dealing with that many constituents? Here in the ACT, a politician for every 18,000, nearly 19,000 constituents, compared to 5,600 in New South Wales, just under 2,000 in Tasmania. Is there any way that the politicians can do the job that would be expected of them?
17: Well, I think that's showing in the performance of our assembly. Look, I'm not casting any aspersions on any individual member of the assembly. I think they all work very hard. In fact, I think our ministers are overworked. They have far too many portfolio responsibilities. And I know by having spoken to a couple of them in recent times, they are just stretched to the absolute limit. And so hence we're getting poor results sometimes. That has to be improved. And the only way you can improve that is to improve the pool of people from which the ministry is selected from following election.
11: Well, what about then, can I put something else out there which will really get people's blood boiling? Do we need to pay our politicians more so we get a better quality of politician?
17: Well, if you take Queensland, for example, you know, they have 12,000. A poly in Queensland represents 12,000 people. But in local government, the councillors are full-time positions. They're not part-time positions. They're not just paid an honorarium. They're paid full-time.
11: Mm.
17: So the answer to that question is yes. If you want better representation, you have to pay for it. But ultimately, that's the price of democracy. I mean, those who are saying no, they don't want to increase the size of the assembly, well, then you get poor performance and poor outputs. If you want better democracy, you have to pay for it. And in my view, I don't care what it costs to run the assembly. It's one of the three arms of government. You know, the other two are the judiciary and the legislature itself. If you want the legislature to perform properly, and the other one is the executive, if you want the legislature to perform properly and accountably, then you've got to pay for it.
11: Yeah, on the text line, this listener says the same people who are voting no are also likely those who complain when their particular issues aren't addressed. And indeed, I can tell you we do get a lot along those lines. Another texter says, regarding MLAs, would more MLAs be responsive to our community concerns and respectful of community feedback? If so, how would this be achieved? Another common thread that's coming through this morning, Dr. Wensing, is cost. People are saying we can't afford more politicians. And I guess when you look at the state of our books here in the ACT, maybe that's a fair argument. Is it a good argument, though?
17: No, I dismiss the cost argument completely.
11: Why?
17: Because it's the price of democracy. If you want good, accountable government, you have to pay for it. And that should be the first light item in the ACT's budget. First light item should be, what's the cost of the Assembly, what's the cost of the judiciary, and what's the cost of the executive? They should be the first three line items in the ACT's budget. And the first two of those, the legislature and the judiciary, should be unquestionable. You need to pay a decent price. If you want a good democracy, you have to pay for it. And that includes things like the auditor's office, the ombudsman's office, and all the other accountability measures that we put in place that go with the Assembly.
11: Warren of Latham says, I have oodles of respect for Dr. Wensing. The man knows of what he talks, not like those who are saying no. He says, well, there you go. You've got a supporter out there. It is interesting, though. I mean, you would expect, I'd be shocked if a poll came in, everybody saying, yeah, we want more politicians. But I'm picking up what you're putting down here, Dr. Wensing, and the reasons why we should have a serious conversation about it. By the way, I mean, we did agree on this, didn't we, some time ago, that we'd go to 35, but then it just never happened.
17: Yeah, it's time to go, actually. 35 would be the minimum. I would definitely support that. But I would prefer that we go to 50, actually.
11: Yeah.
17: And also to split the Assembly into two chambers.
11: Yeah, that makes a lot of sense.
17: 35 in one and 15 in the other.
11: Dr. Ed Wensing, appreciate your time this morning. Thank you.
17: And I've got daffodils coming out, by the way.
11: Yeah, well, a lot of people texting in with all these strange things that are happening at this time of the year. Daffodils, yeah. A lot of other things. Thanks, Dr. Wensing. Appreciate it.
17: Good one.
11: Bye-bye. Has he convinced you, Dr. Wensing? You just mounted the case for why we should have more politicians. Has he swayed you on this? Yes or no? 0467 922 666. This is E2620 says, how does this gentleman propose we pay for more politicians? The ACT can't generate enough income already. Money doesn't grow on trees. Speaking of growing on trees and things doing stuff, growing, a few more texts coming in. This is Samantha in Ngunnawal. My apple box gum has had a fourth bloom in the season where normally it has two, and has new growth to make a fifth bloom. This old gum has a magpie nest that has chicks in situ now. Not an aggressive magpie, though. Bottle brushes and wattle in full bloom here in Ngunnawal also. Have seen local honeybees out too, so very early, says Samantha. This is Ben from Quangas, says, as a horticulturalist in Canberra region for a long time, I do believe the warm June we had this year and temps regularly over 15 degrees means the soil hasn't cooled down enough for plants to completely overwinter. Wattles do flower from July to October, but generally Canberra is too cold for them to flower until mid-August, September. Not this year, though, says Ben from Quangas. Also on this, I've got a text here from Bernie and Cook, says there's wattle on Lady Denman Drive near Scrivener Dam, which has been in bloom 3 weeks ago, says Bernie. Jenny from Everett says, I've had baby magpies in the yard already and parent birds collecting food to take back to nests. M2611 says, my wattle started flowering at the end of June. There is also a tree outside Coolerman Court that has both autumn leaves and new blossoms, says M2611. And Paul says, Ross, like you, I grew up on a farm. Oh, yeah, I grew up on a farm. But a farm around here. The knowledgeable old farmers will tell you, if you see wattle in blossom in July in this area, you're going to have a dry, hot summer. Be bushfire ready, people. Get those hazard reduction burns going now, says Paul. Yeah, good advice. All right, where should we go? Let's go quickly to Lindsay. Good morning, Lindsay.
18: G'day, Roscoe. Did you grow up on a farm?
11: Yes. No, I haven't told people this because I thought people probably aren't interested in it. But yes, I did, Lindsay. Thanks for bringing that up.
18: Every day's a school day.
11: I know. Yeah.
18: But I went for a drive recently at a place called Bribri, which is northwest of Young.
11: Yep.
18: And acres and acres and acres of canola are in flower.
11: Now, when would that normally be happening, Lindsay?
18: Oh, not until late September. You'd start to see them pop their little heads open and out there. But a big frost, they get a big frost out there, mate, there'll be acres and acres of no canola.
11: Yeah.
18: And that's not just that area. It's areas wide. That's getting around

0: through there, Grenfell, Wyalong.
1: Yeah, yeah. It's. Yeah. I mean, a few people are pointing out, well, this is climate change, and I guess that's what we've got to suck that up now. Yeah.
0: Yeah, I won't disagree with climate change, but there's also another theory that a lot of European scientists have come up with.
1: Yeah.
0: I don't tend to disagree with it.
1: Mm.
0: The late 50s, we've been firing rockets into space, and they've been hitting that gravity line at the same speed, at the same angle, and they come back at the same speed, at the same angle, and they say, well, perhaps that's contributed to just tilting the Earth a fraction.
1: Yeah.
0: Maybe not.
1: Lindsay,
0: I don't disagree with climate change.
1: No, of course you don't, mate. No, of course you bloody well don't. Good on you, Lindsay. Thanks for calling in, mate. Yeah, give us a call if you've come across issues or signs that that things are flowering or doing something earlier than they should do. We'll go to Mary Good in just a moment, who's out in Magpie Swooping Central. Just, I haven't given you a chance, one last chance to join us for our movie night. So this is Wednesday night. I'm going to ask you a quick question now. I'm going to take the 10th correct texter on 0467 922666. If you'd like to come and see The Dressmaker with us on Wednesday night, be the 10th texter to tell me, in this report that's just been released, how many MLAs are they suggesting we should have in the ACT? In this report that's just been released, how many MLAs are they suggesting we should have? I'll take the 10th texter, and you can come along on Wednesday night to enjoy The Dressmaker with the breakfast team. We'd love to see you there. Good morning, Mike.
2: Oh, hi, Ross. Just in passing, I thought I'd mention, I too grew up within a day's hard drive of a farm.
1: Well, that's good enough.
2: But that's got nothing to do
1: No.
2: I just thought I'd mention that.
1: Yeah, thanks,
2: passing.
1: Mike. Yep.
2: The reason I called was Ed Wensing's statistics were all very interesting, but what really matters is not the number of polys per population, but how efficient the running of the administration of the jurisdiction is. And are those jurisdictions like Tassie, with so many more polys per capita, run any more efficiently than the ACT?
1: I bet you if you ask the taxpayers there, the ratepayers there, they'd probably say no, Mike. But how do you measure this? How do you measure it?
2: Exactly.
1: Yeah.
2: What other jurisdictions are doing is, in a sense, immaterial. How efficient they are is really what's relevant.
1: Yeah, no, absolutely. Good point. As always, okay. Mike, I always rely on you to bring common sense to all of these discussions. Good on you, Mike. Bye, mate.
2: Okay, I'll get back to the farm.
1: Good on you. Yes, good on you. Thanks, Mike.
2: Bye.
1: 3 to 9 on the breakfast show. Mary Good, have you been swooped? Where are you, Mary, and have you been swooped yet?
3: Ross, I looked at the Magpie Alert app and I thought, there has been a magpie swoop in Kayleen on Saturday. That's where I'm heading. So that's where I am, Ross. I can see a magpie. It's staring at me. I'm a little bit nervous.
1: Oh, no, not again.
3: I'm on high alert. But yes, there are daffodils out here. So maybe they're a little bit confused about what time of year it actually is. But Ross, yeah, there have been reports of magpies swooping around Canberra, a little bit earlier than expected.
1: Are there any signs up there around there, Mary, just warning people at this stage?
3: There are no signs here. I don't see any signs. All I can see is a magpie staring at me with its big eyes.
1: Right.
3: I'm on high alert, Ross, and I think other people around Canberra may be as well.
1: And there were two, wasn't the other suburb was Amaru, I think, which is, have you got the app open in front of you, Mary?
3: Yes.
1: Think it was Amaru and Kayleen, was it?
3: Yeah, Amaru, Kayleen. There was also one a week ago in Fadden as well. So, there are a few around.
1: Yeah, it's just one of many, many signs. A lot of people texting in with signs of the strange seasons and that everything's happening a bit earlier than they should be. Mary, you better get back to the... Because if you get swooped, I'll be in so much trouble for sending you out and putting you in danger. But thank you for spotting that magpie for us this morning. Thank you, Mary.
3: Thanks, Ross.
1: Mary Good. Gosh, you guys... People say, Ross, you're so mean. All these things you make Mary do, like making her go out and find swooping magpies. Yeah, but I hope she loves it. Good morning, Peter in Dunlop. I grew up on a dairy farm in Deniliquin. Yep, look, a lot of people did grow up on a farm, and like me, they don't talk about it. You don't yell about it. You don't go on about it, but a lot of people do. Also on the text line, this listener says, regarding the number of MLAs, we need more enforcement of the laws in Canberra. Yes, possibly. This texter says, this is, I live in Long

0: Beach South Coast, and my jasmine is in full bloom. I can't believe it. Liz, formerly of Isaac's, now in Long Beach. Yeah, well done to Jean, who is our texter, who correctly identified 35 is the number of recommended MLAs. Jean, we're looking forward to seeing you at the movie on Wednesday night. I've got more double passes to give away tomorrow, including another pass to our trivia night, where I'm hoping a team of breakfast listeners can bring home the bacon. Have a great day, everyone. It's 9 o'clock.
1: ABC News with Anna Vito. The ACT's Emergency Services Commissioner says he has full confidence in the new AusAlert National Emergency Warning System. At 2 p.m. Canberra time today, millions of phones across the country will blast an emergency siren as part of a nationwide test. Some states have expressed concern about the system, but ESA Commissioner Wayne Phillips says it will benefit people in the ACT, particularly in the event of a bushfire.
2: Other jurisdictions are still concerned that it can't activate the landlines, so we're going to use the emergency alert, the existing system as well. So we'll just use two systems, but I'm very comfortable. In fact, I'm really confident that those two systems are going to work really hand in hand.
1: The ACT Labor Caucus will meet this morning to redistribute Yvette Berry's portfolios following her resignation from Cabinet last week. Ms. Berry resigned as Deputy Chief Minister as well as Education, Housing and Sport Minister after the Integrity Commission made serious corrupt conduct findings against two senior public servants in her education portfolio. No findings were made against Ms. Berry herself. Health Minister Rachel Stephen-Smith is seen as the front-runner to take on the deputy's role. An announcement on the updated cabinet will be made this afternoon. Palestinians in Gaza say they're urgently awaiting the arrival of peace forces in the territory and the rebuilding of their homes. There are widespread reports Israel's security cabinet has approved legal measures to allow the entry of an international force into Gaza. Much of Gaza remains in ruins from 2 years of full-scale war, while nearly all of its 2 million people live on a sliver of land on the coast, which is not under Israeli control. Displaced Palestinian Amin Soub says they're still waiting for forces to arrive.
3: This is the moment that we want, that the Peace Council, which Israel has allowed to enter the Gaza Strip, actually enter. This is what we want. This is the moment we want. Ever since we left the south, the bombardment has continued over us. We have had no security, no peace, and nothing.
1: Ukrainian authorities say recent Russian strikes across the country have killed at least six people. In one attack on a supermarket in the northern city of Chernihiv, Ukrainian emergency services say a nine-year-old is among two people killed, while another 25 have been injured. Meanwhile, Russia says areas of Ukraine under Moscow's control have also come under attack, with four people killed in a Ukrainian drone strike in the Russian-occupied city of Khalivka. A consumer law expert says shoppers would feel misled by online retailer Kogan if it had engaged in fake discounting. His National Consumer Affairs reporter, Michael Atkin.
4: The ABC has revealed that Kogan is running a second website called Exclusive Brands, which sells the same popular products as Kogan.com, but often for higher prices. Those higher prices appear used to justify large discounts on some items for shoppers on the Kogan website. Consumer law expert Jeannie Patterson says shoppers on either site may feel misled by Kogan's discounting.
5: I think people would feel manipulated, actually.
4: Kogan has defended its use of the Exclusive Brands website. It says its price advertising and discount representation was reviewed by external lawyers to ensure compliance with relevant laws.
1: A Liberal frontbencher appears to be leaving the door open to his party forming a coalition with One Nation after the next federal election. Shadow Housing Minister Andrew Baggs' comments put him at odds with his leader Angus Taylor, who's previously ruled out joining forces with the minor party. Senator Bragg has told Channel 9 his party needs to be pragmatic, as successive opinion polls point to dwindling support for the Liberals.
6: We would definitely like work out whoever would be interested in being in a coalition with us, if that's what the numbers were, of course. We're not crazy, but I make the point that we won't be in coalition with all the crooks that Labor are in coalition with now.
1: And in sport, Canberra sprinter Eddie Nketiah says he'll be representing the capital and Australia at the Commonwealth Games in Glasgow. The St Edmunds College alumnus was born in New Zealand and represented that country before switching allegiance to make his Games debut in the green and gold in the 100 metres. Nketiah says he didn't expect to make the Australian squad despite running a wind-assisted 9.74 seconds.

0: Athens and a US college mate in May.
1: I thought it, like, at first I wasn't going to get selected for the Comm Games because my times were just too windy. And I thought, like, this would just be too strict about it being late. You did run a legal time. But to my surprise, I ended up getting selected. And it's beautiful that everybody's just giving me a chance to show what I can do in the big stage.
0: A sunny day is forecast ahead in Canberra with a forecast top of 14 degrees, a frosty start to return tomorrow before a top of 13. Right now, 5 degrees in Tuggeranong, 7 in Dixon. ABC News.
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5: Good morning. Happy Monday to you. I hope you had an excellent weekend. Big shout out to Mary Good, who hosted the morning show on Friday and did an absolute cracking job. So nice to hear more of Mary Good on the airwaves. I hope you had an excellent couple of days in between the times when we last spoke. We've been doing very well at the Glasgow Commonwealth Games. We being Australia, I mean, I've had no personal input into the success of our team, but we are sitting comfortably at the top of the medal tally with 39 medals already, including 17 gold. Absolutely dominating in the pool. The ABC's Bill McDonald is there and we'll be catching up with him after 9:30 this morning. I also listened with great intrigue to the conversation had on the breakfast show this morning about signs of spring coming pretty early here in the capital. One very obvious sign being reports of birds swooping starting a little bit early. What's going on? We're going to be chatting to a bird expert this half hour. R on the text line says magpies swoop when they are nesting. Given I have many species of birds nesting out of season in my garden, such as fairy wrens, then it doesn't surprise me that the magpies are swooping already. Very strange, isn't it? Lucky you, though, having fairy wrens nesting in your garden. That must be beautiful. Also coming up this half hour, everything you need to know about the measles alert for the ACT that was issued a few days ago. And, of course, today is the day at 2 p.m. this afternoon, you will hear this alarm coming from your mobile phone. Brace yourself. It's very annoying, isn't it? It's designed to be an loud, annoying alarm sounding from millions of mobile devices in Australia for 10 seconds this afternoon. This is the first national test of AusAlert. Here is Wayne Phillips, who is the ESA commissioner here in the ACT, talking about what's coming our way today.
6: Well, 2 o'clock on hopefully all phones and related devices across Canberra and the surrounds, across the whole of Australia, actually, 2 p.m. Eastern Standard Time. AusAlert from the federal government, NEMA, will send out a test message and it'll do a breakthrough onto your phone, and there'll be some writing on your phone that it's a test, a critical test message, and for 10 seconds your phone will sound like a siren. Very important test for us here in the ACT and for any commissioner of emergency services in Australia, because this is the avenue or one of the channels in our toolbox of keeping the community engaged and aware of what's happening to let you know that something very serious may be happening in our community. So it's going to be one of those back pocket things for us here in Ross that come maybe a serious bushfire in Canberra where we need people to take action, immediate action, to protect their own lives and that of their loved ones and their pets, etc., that we will use to get them to move location or do something to protect themselves.
5: That is the ESA Commissioner Wayne Phillips speaking to my colleague Ross Solly earlier today on The Breakfast Show. He did go on to say that if you absolutely would love to silence the alert, you need to switch your phone off or to flight mode at least an hour before the test. So that's at least by 1 p.m. have your phone off or on flight mode if you'd like to silence the alert. Otherwise, there will be no way to silence it at 2 p.m.

0: PM, your phone will make a very loud and annoying sound. If you've got more questions, and I know there were quite a few coming through earlier this morning, just in a moment I'll be chatting to Megan Hibbert, who is from NEMA, the National Emergency Management Agency. She might be able to help us out. Just having a look at the roads, all clear according to police at the moment, no accidents to report. A little bit of traffic on Parksway and Barry Drive in Turner, as well as William Hovell Drive, looking slightly slow, but that's pretty normal and will clear up very shortly.
1: What's really in the food we're eating?
2: A lot of the labels are not true.
1: A major Australian food investigation yields shocking results. Duped, a two-part special from Four Corners, starts tonight on ABC TV and ABC iView.
0: It's 10 minutes past nine and joining us now is Megan Hibbert from the National Emergency Management Agency. Good morning. Big day for you. Thanks so much for making some time for us.
3: Yes, it is. Thanks so much for having me.
0: Now, I mentioned there Wayne Phillips' advice if people absolutely don't want to receive the alert at 2 p.m. today. Can you just repeat the instructions if you would like to silence the alert, what you have to do?
3: Yes, if you would like to silence the alert or it will cause you to feel unsafe, you need to turn your phone onto airplane mode or turn it off before the alert time. So it's 2 p.m. here in Canberra. So 1 hour before is 1 p.m. and you can keep it off until after 2 p.m., say till about 3 p.m. to be safe.
0: I know this has been designed to come through for everyone with a mobile device, but already you at NEMA have identified there might be some mobile devices that don't receive the alert. Why might this be the case?
3: You might not receive the alert if your phone is older than 2019. That means it might not be compatible because it hasn't been able to receive the upgrade. But most phones and devices after 2019 should be compatible.
0: Okay. All right. So if you don't receive the alert this afternoon, folks, at 2 p.m., it might be because you haven't updated your phone or it's an old phone. Does that then mean that they wouldn't receive any future alerts that are actually real alerts, people with old phones?
3: Using AusAlert, you can only receive that if you can get Cell Broadcast. So if your phone is too old to receive the update that allows you to get Cell Broadcast, then you won't get AusAlert. But we still have Emergency Alert operating alongside. So you can get the SMS-based warnings through Emergency Alert from this high-risk weather season as well.
0: An Emergency Alert is the system that also works for landline phones, isn't it?
3: That's right. That's why we've got both AusAlert and Emergency Alert operating alongside each other.
0: Yeah. And I understand the reason why some states and jurisdictions across Australia have been a little bit critical of AusAlert is that the fact that it doesn't work for landlines as of yet. Is there work going on behind the scenes, Megan, to make that happen?
3: Yes, we've approached the market a few times to see if we could get that functionality, but it's not in place yet. And we keep working with the states and territories so that we can get that functionality. That's why we've arranged for both of these systems to be available through high-risk weather season this year. And then states and territories can test and use AusAlert free of charge until they want to sign up and use it later on.
0: I've also heard some concerns that there are plans to only send the text messages that accompany that alarm sound in English only, and that might mean some people won't understand what's going on. How are you addressing these concerns?
3: What we've got in Australia at the moment is an emergency warning system that only sends messages in English. And AusAlert can send messages in other languages, but we need to determine as an emergency services sector when that's appropriate and how you target that. So when or how would you send different languages to different people? We need to just work out that because we've never had that in Australia before, but the technology certainly can do it. But AusAlert messages will also be, when you get one on your phone in English, you will also be able to go to the AusAlert website to see what that is about. And we have a translator widget so you can see what that is as well. And state and territory apps will also be able to help you with that.
0: My guest is Megan Hibbert from the National Emergency Management Agency. We're speaking about the national test of AusAlert that's happening today at 2 p.m. You will receive a message and a very annoying and loud alarm sound, which will go for 10 seconds to your phone at 2 p.m. This is just a test. And we had a few questions this morning that the ESA Commissioner here in the ACT, Wayne Phillips, was able to answer. But for people who missed it, it was asked whether you can silence the alert, like when it's going off,

0: Is there any way to stop it? And do you need to actually acknowledge that you've received the alert by pressing something on your phone?
1: So the loud noise goes for 10 seconds. If you want to stop the noise before the 10 seconds, you just need to interact with your screen. So press or swipe on your phone on the screen, and that will stop the noise. And if you don't interact with your phone, then the alarm will stop after 10 seconds, but the notification will stay on your phone. So you can see that until you're ready to read it.
0: We also received a few questions about people who might be wearing earbuds at the time, or people with hearing aids that are linked to their phone. Will that alarm sound come through earbuds and hearing aids?
1: Yes, it will. So the sound, if your mobile phone or your mobile device is linked to headphones or speakers or cochlear implants or earbuds, then you will receive the sound. And the signal tone's been designed to catch the attention of people in the immediate area. But the sound, it is a little bit annoying, as you've heard, but it's comparable to a loud speaking voice, and it is a safe level of decibels. So whether your particular hearing aid or cochlear implant will work depends on your device accessibility settings, but we've been testing it and has been working with those types of devices.
0: We've got a question from Matt on the text line saying, can your guest please give us some examples of how this type of alert would have been used in the past if it existed then?
1: So Emergency Alert currently sends text messages out to people when there's bushfires or floods. So Aus Alert will do the same. But because it's so precise and it can go to target an area that's down to 160 metres, you could target, say, a national park if there's a fire, or a shopping centre if there's an evacuation or something, or a stadium, or perhaps in the future the Olympics. So you could sort of target areas like that. So you can do those sorts of things if there's public safety issues. Had we had Aus Alert during the health emergency that was COVID, we may have used it, but I couldn't be sure. But it is designed for health and public safety emergencies as well.
0: Mm-hmm. We've also got a question from Andy, who's called in on 1300 681 666. Good morning, Andy. What's your question for Megan?
2: It's not necessarily a question, but in my phone and previous Android phones I've had, there is a setting where it's got emergency alerts, and you can actually turn those alerts off and or silence them. So, yeah.
0: Are you wondering if you've activated that setting, if the alert will come through? Okay. Megan, do you know the answer to that one?
1: So, There's a few different things with different phones. So that emergency alert, I think, is around emergency alerts linked to Android alerts.
2: No, it's linked to the cell broadcast. It's using cell broadcast technology.
1: So
2: same sort of, yeah.
1: In the Android settings that I'm aware of, it says wireless emergency alerts. If that's the one you're talking about, you can toggle that off for priority alerts and test and exercise, but it won't. So that will turn it off for the other types of alerts. But today's critical alert or any future critical alerts, you can't opt out of those or toggle them off because they're only going to be used when there's an imminent threat to life or danger. So if you're in danger immediately, you'll get a critical alert, and it'll be very rare, but you can't opt out of them. But the other ones that you've pressed on, yes, that will get rid of, that will make you turn off the priority alert.
0: Okay. Thank you very much for your question, Andy. We've got another question from Helen in Fisher. Hi, Helen.
3: Hi, Saskia. How are you doing? And good morning to your guests. Sorry, I missed your name. You said before that if you didn't want to hear the alarm, you could turn it off an hour before, or you need to turn it off an hour before and then leave it off for an hour after. The Aus Alert website actually says to leave it off for 24 hours after. So I just wanted to confirm that, because if someone's got a secret phone and they obviously don't want it to be found, they need to know how long to leave it off for.
0: Yep, good question. Thank you, Helen. Megan, are you able to clarify?
1: Yeah, thanks, Helen. We've got this question a bit. So the technical advice is that you only need to leave it off for an hour. But we've worked really closely with WESnet, our national peak on domestic and family violence support services, and that whole network of alliance services. And their advice is, so that people who are

0: in an unsafe situation like domestic and family violence don't have to worry about what time it is, and they don't have to worry about where their phone is. Their advice to us, and we put it in our staying safe phone guide, is to leave it off for 24 hours. So if you leave it off for just the hours we've said, that will be completely fine. But we also know that people who are feeling unsafe or they're in that situation, they don't need to be looking at what time it is. So that's just a precaution they've told people to be sure. Yeah.
1: Okay. Thank you.
2: Excellent. Thank you for the question, Helen. And thank you so much for your time this morning, Megan. I hope it all goes well this afternoon. Good luck to you and your team.
0: Thank you so much.
2: Megan Hibbert there from NEMA, the National Emergency Management Agency. You're listening to 666. Yeah, this texter says, ABC Canberra, this is Jen, ABC Canberra should send someone to an area with lots of people at 2 p.m. and record the phones going off. I think, yeah, I'm sort of looking forward to it. It's kind of a nice thing to be part of something as a community, I guess. And knowing that this is just a test as well makes me feel calm and a little bit excited for this. I wonder what the best place in Canberra would be to go to hear all of those alerts going off simultaneously. Maybe somewhere like Garema Place, when you've got the late lunch goers enjoying their sandwiches on their work break.
3: Here on 666, we know the best stories always start with you. So if there's a local issue that you think deserves more attention, one that keeps you up at night, tell us by visiting abc.net.au/yoursay.
2: On Saturday, the Canberra Health Department issued a public health alert for measles after one case was confirmed in a recently returned overseas traveller. According to health authorities, that person was not infectious whilst travelling, but they developed measles after their return. Professor Peter Collignon is an infectious disease physician at the ANU Medical School, and he joins us now. Good morning and welcome.
4: Good morning.
2: Now, this is only one case that's been confirmed. How concerned should we be about this? How infectious could this become here in the ACT?
4: Well, I don't think it's likely to become a big problem because we have high immunisation rates. If you're immunised, you will not have it spread to you and you will not spread it to others. So ACT has got amongst the best immunisation rates in Australia with children, you know, well above 90%. It's lower than it was 5 or 6 years ago, but it's still at a level where you would not expect to see much spread. But the problem we've got is that we don't have 100% immunisation, you know, don't even have 95%. So that actually means there are a reasonable number of susceptible people in Canberra. If we say, to make the maths easy, 10%, well, that's, you know, quite a lot of people potentially in Canberra if they come in contact with people with measles. And it's particularly a problem for children under the age of 12 months because they're not immunised at that stage. But also some people or more people have elected not to have the immunisation. So even, you know, children above the age of, you know, at the age of five, there's probably at least 5 or 6% that are now not immunised. And particularly people who've come here from overseas where the immunisation programs aren't as good as Australia, you could be a 30-year-old, for instance, and be potentially susceptible if you are not sure if you were immunised as a child where you lived previously.
2: And the immunisation involves two vaccinations, doesn't it? Two separate vaccinations. If you're not sure if you've had it in the past, does it hurt to get it again?
4: No, it shouldn't. I mean, if you're already immune, you can have it. There are ways of seeing whether you've had it before, which we wouldn't do very often, I might say. But if you're from overseas and you're not sure, you can do what we call antibody tests. We look to see, have you got antibodies to measles, for instance, in your blood? And if you do, you've either had a natural infection or you've been immunised and therefore you don't need to get re-immunised. But essentially, and particularly if you're in higher risk situations like you're a healthcare worker working with children in hospital and stuff, that's when we might do antibody levels just to see, well, do you need to be vaccinated because we're not sure that you were vaccinated as a child.
2: What are the telltale symptoms of measles?
4: Well, measles is primarily a respiratory infection, and the main telltale sign is a rash. But what it does, it infects your throat, affects your lung, affects your, all the things associated with that. So middle ear infections are very common. But particularly red eyes or conjunctivitis is a sign as well. So if you have all those symptoms and you've been overseas recently or even part of it, that's when you should worry if you know, well, if you're not sure you've been immunised. Or if you were born

0: after 1966, because people born before 1966, measles was so universal, it's assumed that 100% of people had measles as a child, and therefore they're immune for the rest of their life. And that seems to be the case if you've had two doses of the vaccine as well. Nothing's 100%, but, you know, we're talking really high 90s here, that basically if you're immunised properly with two doses as a child, you should be protected for life, mainly because it's a live virus vaccine. So that tends to, it means it multiplied in your body, not as badly as obviously the measles virus, because, you know, the most you usually get is mild symptoms versus what measles does. But that gives you immunity that seems to be lifelong, or as far as we can tell, so far as likely to be.
1: The ACT Health Department has published a list of places that this person who is infected with measles visited and the times that they were there. So, and they've encouraged anyone who is also at these locations at the same time to monitor for symptoms. What's the period of time that they should be monitoring for symptoms, you know, since that potential exposure date?
0: Well, the extremes of the incubation period are 7 to 21 days. So most people, it would be probably between, you know, day 7 and day 14. But, you know, anything from 1 week to 3 weeks after your exposure, if you develop any of these respiratory symptoms, well, any respiratory symptoms, particularly red eye or a rash, you need to contact, you know, ACT Health, because you need to be tested. But we want you tested so you don't expose yourself to lots of other people as well. Mm-hmm. So we just don't want you to rock up to your doctor or, you know, even a pathology department. They need to be forewarned so they can take precautions, get you there at a defined time, wear a mask, other people wearing masks, all those things to decrease the risk that anybody else will be exposed and may then transmit it to others if it's ongoing. So, you know, most people don't have to worry, because 90% or 95% of people in Canberra are immune and not likely to get it. Now, nothing's 100%, so even people, if they've been vaccinated, if they have symptoms, we'll want them to pay attention to that. But the real people that are at risk are those who are not immune. In other words, neither a natural infection nor the vaccine. And that's more likely if you were born overseas and you're not sure what your immune system was, or, you know, or what you got as a child. Or I guess, you know, there are about 5% or even 8% of parents in Australia at the moment who just don't believe in vaccines, not logically, I might say, but that's their belief. So if you're a child of one of those families, you might have to worry as well.
1: Yep, yep, absolutely. Sound advice as always. Thank you very much for your time this morning.
0: Thank you.
1: Professor Peter Collignon there, a physician at the ANU Medical School in Infectious Diseases. It's 27 minutes past nine, a few minutes away from your next news headlines with Anna Vito. And you might have been listening to talk about swooping season starting early on The Breakfast Show. Minister Tara Shane posted something on her Facebook page saying that there have been reports from across the ACT about swooping happening already. Sean Dooley is from BirdLife Australia. Good morning. Welcome.
2: Good morning. Yes, it's come around again.
1: When does swooping season usually happen?
2: Well, it's actually, it's slightly variable, and we always think it happens earlier each year, when not necessarily the case, because magpie swooping is at its peak in September into October, when most of the magpies are nesting and the chicks have hatched in the nest, and it's the dads protecting their chicks when they're in the nest. But some magpies do start nesting early, and so then you get some swooping happening early. And this year does seem a little early, but it's at the moment still just, as far as we're aware, a few reports. And it's on about a par with last year, but it's certainly ahead of what was happening in 2024. So
1: Can we put that down to it being a mild winter and it being slightly warmer than it usually is?
2: Yeah, that seems to be the case. It's a complex sort of matrix, I think, as to when maggies decide to start building nests. And it's to do with both the temperature and the amount of rainfall. But possibly we think the temperature might have more to do with it, because a milder winter might mean that sort of spring flowering plants and things like that, the whole spring begins earlier, and magpies are timing their nesting to make sure that their chicks are hatching when the most amount of food is available.
1: Mm-hmm. Is it just magpies? I've been swooped by a plover bird before, which wasn't a pleasant experience.
2: Yeah, we have a few other birds in Australia that swoop to protect their young. The plover or the masked blackwing, they tend to be earlier. They'd be nesting now, and they nest out in the paddocks and things. But you can get them nesting on sporting ovals and protecting their chicks, which are on the ground.
1: Yeah.
2: They can be pretty
1: worst
2: scary.
1: Locations, yeah.
2: And there's also the butcher bird, the grey butcher bird, which is related to the magpie. It's been known to swoop for the same reasons, but also the magpie lark or the peewee, or mudlark as people would know it. They aren't related to a magpie, but they look like mini magpies, and they're actually a bit of a notorious swooper because they'll often, unlike a magpie who's more of a stealth bomber, comes from behind. The magpie lark will actually sort of get right up in your grill and have its claws out.
1: So, oh, gosh.
2: So they're not as frequently reported, but often when there's an injury, they're disproportionately high in the magpie lark. So it's a good time to get out and make sure you're friends with your local birds.
1: Yes. Well, so I know that you can do a lot of groundwork, you know, before the fact to try and, you know, be on good terms with the local magpies. Do cable ties on bike helmets work at all? I see a lot of people cycling around Canberra with these on their heads.
2: The results in the studies are mixed, but what they generally do is that the magpie it's a dangerous thing for a magpie to swoop a person. And so they tend to just go for the highest point they're less likely to damage themselves. So if you do have cable ties on the top of your helmet, it's more likely they'll just hit the cable ties rather than actually your helmet, which, of course, even if you've got the helmet on, it can still give you a shock and make you steer off the bike path. Mm. So cable ties help to that extent. They don't stop the swooping, though.
1: Mm-hmm. Okay. Sean Dooley, thanks so much for your time today.
2: Thanks very much, Saskia.
1: Sean Dooley from BirdLife Australia there. Yeah, have you noticed swooping season starting already? Have you been swooped yet? Any tips? I think Sean made an excellent point. The way to do it is to try and be friends with your local magpies because they have amazing memories. And I think it does work, actually, if you develop a good friendship with your local magpies. It's 29 minutes to 10. Let's get the headlines from Anna Vito.
3: Thanks, Saskia. The ACT's Health Minister, Rachel Stephen-Smith, looks poised to become the territory's new deputy chief minister, saying she understands she has the confidence of her Labor colleagues to take on the role. They'll meet today to design a replacement for Yvette Berry, who resigned from cabinet last week. 4 months out from the next state election in Victoria, the ABC understands the Premier Jacinta Allen will today be offered the opportunity to resign, and if she refuses, she's expected to face a leadership challenge tomorrow. Liberal frontbencher James Patterson says the coalition is not in the market to join forces with One Nation after his fellow federal senator Andrew Bragg appeared to leave the door open to the idea. Berlin's police department says the suspect in Saturday's suspected terror attack at the city's Pride Parade has been shot dead by police. More than 130 Palestinians have been detained in sweeping Israeli raids across the West Bank at the weekend, following a deadly shooting attack on Friday. Tourists are being warned to stay away from some major holiday destinations as wildfires advance across Spain and France. More than 300,000 people have been evacuated, and the largest fires in France near Bordeaux have burned more than 42,000 hectares. A reminder, mobile phones around Australia will sound an emergency siren this afternoon at 2 p.m. in the first national test of a new warning system for future emergencies. And Australia sits top of the Commonwealth Games medal tally with, frankly, daylight in second. After another golden night at the pool in Glasgow, Australia has 39 medals, 17 of them gold, including to Cam McAvoy, who this morning broke the Comm Games record to win the 50 metres freestyle. Second place on the medal tally is England with 19 medals, 5 of them gold. Cloud clearing in Canberra today, a forecast top of 14 degrees. It's 6 degrees now, and I'll have more news at 10 o'clock.
1: Oh, it's so nice to hear about our success at the Commonwealth Games.
3: I mean, it's almost embarrassingly successful. And England, 4. 4 gold medals. So Australia, 17. England in second place, 4.
1: Don't stand a chance. I mean, although we always do well in the pool, don't we?
3: We do, especially in the absence of the US.
1: Yeah.
3: We do tend to rather clean up. But we do all right in the athletics at the Comm Games, by my recollection. We're not as strong, certainly, in athletics, but we... Anyway, we'll see. We'll see.
1: I think we've got it in the bag. Do you know, I went and saw the Raiders absolutely thrash West Tigers on Saturday afternoon.
3: Hooray.
1: Oh my gosh, it was an embarrassing victory. Talking about embarrassing leads, the Raiders were just so on top of their game.
3: We'll take it.
1: And oh, it was almost hard to watch the second half when the West didn't score a single try and the score was just getting further and further and further apart. It was a little bit sad actually, I thought.
3: Yeah.
1: I mean, it was great. It was nice to be barracking for the winning side.
3: Yeah.
1: And, you know, we'll take the win, absolutely.
3: That's right. That's sport.
1: But I do like it when it's a little bit closer than that.
3: Yeah.
1: Otherwise, you just feel a bit awkward and a bit bad for the other team.
3: I have no particular sympathy for West Tigers, so that's fine.
1: I didn't know. Did they do something to you?
3: No, I feel completely neutral towards them, so I have no problem with the Raiders.
1: Well, see, I'm from Western Sydney. Okay. And So do I, but
3: Parramatta, Western Sydney, not... that part of Western Sydney. Mm-hmm.
1: Yeah. Okay. Yeah. I'm from Campbelltown, which is firmly Tigers territory. I felt a little bit guilty sitting there in my Raiders cap.
3: Oh, you've switched sides.
1: Oh, 100%.
3: Hello.
1: Sorry.
3: As long as you did it before they started being, thrashed.
1: Not so good.
3: Fine. Yeah, I walked in
1: with the cap. Don't worry. I knew where I stood when I walked in. And doing the Viking clap was very fun. I think we did it about three or four times.
3: Have they adopted the row? Has that happened yet?
1: That didn't happen on Saturday. I don't know if any hardcore Raiders fans can tell me if it's happened anywhere else, but I was hoping to see it and it didn't happen.
3: We may as well keep stealing from people in that part of the world when they do cool stuff. We may as well.
1: I think so too. I think I'd like to see the row here. Why not?
3: It'd be fun.
1: Why not? Yeah. Thanks, Anna.
3: Thank you.
1: Maybe we can make it happen by talking about it more and more. Let's bring the row, the Viking row, to the Raiders games. 666
4: Breakfast. On Breakfast Tomorrow, former Qantas boss Alan Joyce on his time running our national airline and whether he thinks he did a good job. 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
5: Returns tomorrow from 5:30 on 666 ABC Canberra.
1: Oh, that'll be a very interesting interview. Make sure you're listening tomorrow morning to The Breakfast Show. This anonymous texter says, in relation to the text, I think from Jen earlier, which said we should send someone from the ABC team to a place in Canberra where there will be lots of people at 2 p.m. and record the sound of, you know, hundreds of phones going off at the same time with this Oz alert. This texter says, I know a place where lots of phone alerts will be going off. Having consulted into ministers' offices, I was struck by how many extra mobile phones were floating around. These were used to text or call into the media in support of the government or to rail against the opposition. Very interesting. Lucky we know who most of our texters are, Caroline, although
3: exactly.
1: Do we? Now I'm questioning everything.
6: I have a question for you. This comes from social media. Someone posted, am I the only one that does the Viking row at home in the lounge room while I'm watching the Raiders?
1: So people are doing it.
6: Yeah.
1: That's fun.
6: I do stuff. Do you do stuff when you're watching a game at home?
1: I don't watch a lot of sport on TV, actually, I've come to realise, unless it's like the Olympics or the World Cup or some big event.
6: Posted, am I the only one that does the Viking row at home in the lounge room while I'm watching the Raiders?
1: So people are doing it.
6: Yeah.
1: That's fun.
6: I do stuff. Do you do stuff when you're watching a game at home?
1: I don't watch a lot of sport on TV, actually, I've come to realise, unless it's like the Olympics or the World Cup or some big event. I'm not really a regular sports watcher.
6: Or it's the World Cup on in the background at work and you're trying to avoid my screaming behind you.
1: That was always exciting. Yeah, the Tour de France, I've been watching some highlights to that. Funny times of day, but
6: do you
1: the
6: lean
1: highlights
6: as they
1: really...
6: lean?
1: Honestly, I don't understand how they move that fast. It's scary.
6: It's insane.
1: Yeah. Superhuman, absolutely superhuman. Now, it's a Monday and we want to bring back Recommendation Monday. Do you have one for us?
6: Yes, I do. So I'm deep into the book Regime Change by Maggie Haberman and Jonathan Swan at the moment, but my relief from that has been The Other Bennett Sister, which tells the story of Mary Bennett. Everyone knows Lizzie and Jane Bennett from Pride and Prejudice, but this focuses on her journey. It is so...
1: Now, which one is Mary Bennett? Is she the one that plays the piano very well?
6: Yeah. Yes, and she's the plainer of the girls and not expected to marry because of this. And it's just so beautiful. I loved it so much. I've been hounding my sisters to watch it. And one of the, because I watched it all in one sitting, one of my sisters started and she was like, you've made me watch it all in one sitting now.
1: Oh, good. Okay.
6: Yeah.
1: It's nice to see Mary getting her time in the sun. All right. So a recommendation for both The Other Bennett Sister and the book Regime Change. Are you enjoying that?
6: I

0: Well, you need to take breaks. And if you need to take a break and have some happy news, just look to the Cape Verde goalie, Vizinha, at 40 years old, went into the World Cup unsigned, saved 7 goals against Spain, who went on to win the World Cup, kept them at nil all. He's just been signed to Colo Colo.
1: Oh, well done. That is nice news. And yeah. You, I know, were very invested in his career.
0: I'm so excited.
1: That's really nice. My recommendation for today is for this film.
2: No one could stand between my men. And home. Not even me.
3: Promise me you will come back.
2: What if I can't?
1: Ooh, Christopher Nolan's The Odyssey. Absolutely amazing performances from Matt Damon and Anne Hathaway, who you heard there in that clip. It's almost 3 hours long, and I saw a 9:30 p.m. session, Caroline, which means way past our bedtime. And the cinema was completely full of people.
0: Whoa.
1: And I actually really enjoyed it for the full length of the movie.
0: To IMAX or not to IMAX?
1: IMAX, I think.
0: Yep. Yeah. Did you IMAX?
1: We IMAXed.
0: Yes.
1: Yep. And I think, I mean, it's been designed that way. Yes. So I think if you can, that's the way to watch it. It is epic. It's a spectacle.
0: But you're not somebody who does things for long periods of time. You're like the editor-in-chief.
1: I know. I'm not a fan of long movies. But this one held up, I will say.
0: Whoa.
1: It was, you know, surreal and supernatural and weird and, you know, it's Greek mythology. But it was wonderful. And I think they all nailed it.
0: Will you watch Elon Musk's AI
1: version?
0: Why is
1: he wasting money doing this?
0: He wants it to be historically accurate, but how do you make a myth accurate?
1: Very good question, Caroline. No, I don't think I'll need to watch that one. No. I think this was good enough for me.
0: I'm going
1: to
0: go and see it now. That bit that you just played gave me chills.
1: Yeah.
0: And I haven't seen any of the trailers yet.
1: Oh, I reckon going in not knowing anything is actually quite exciting.
0: Okay.
1: Yeah, I went in pretty blind. And it was an adventure.
0: Ooh.
1: Yeah. Let me know once you've seen it.
0: Thank you.
1: Someone says, where is there an IMAX in Canberra? Well, I went to Canberra Centre, but I've since discovered that IMAX is the closest thing we have to IMAX, but it's not the truest IMAX, if that makes sense. I think if you want the true IMAX experience, you have to go to Melbourne.
0: Oh.
1: Yeah, because there's different levels of IMAX is what I'm learning. And the biggest screen is in Melbourne, but the one in the city is the next best thing for us here in Canberra.
0: My family are in Melbourne. You could bunk in with them, listeners.
1: You're like, I'm just sending Jen OG of Woden to come and visit you guys.
0: Mum, Jen and Suzanne are popping down.
1: They wouldn't mind at all. Open door policy. Now to the cryptic clue.
0: Yes.
1: Well, what have you got for us this morning?
0: Okay. Hello, hoofed friend of Santa. Based on an Anne Fine novel, alias Beep, Beep. That was me bleeping myself out. You are guessing a film today, directed by the brains behind Gremlins and The Goonies. It pays homage to the adage, dress for the job you want. And maybe add an accent that would lead people to believe that your people are currently hosting the Commonwealth Games. It's all about access, this film. This is a film that led to the employment of unhoused people where it was shot. But a married lady may leave you with a feeling of uncertainty regarding burn, baby, burn, or a lack of conviction around burning down the house. Though it is hilarious, it will break your heart. One actor, who may be from Ork, would show incredible kindness to his co-star, Norma Gidget Ray, an aerodynamic bride of Christ. Unmasked, a revolution in sweetening tea, one lump or two, via a happy accident that was improvised around. 007 has indeed survived much. This time, he's surviving a run-by fruiting. It won an Oscar for makeup that would take 4.5 hours each day and won a Golden Globe for Best Comedy or Musical that year and for Best Lead Actor. What is this film that will help families of all kinds feel seen and remind you that you're going to be all right? Pop it.
1: You're guessing a film today.
0: Mm-hmm.
1: It sounds like quite a nice film, but I don't think I know what you're talking about yet.
0: I might have sprung a tear or two just grabbing a little piece of it for the reveal.
1: Oh, no. Do you know the film that Caroline is describing? Oh, if it's the film that's coming through on the text line.
0: Yes.
1: I love this movie. I hope that CJ and Ainsley, Sarah 2617 and Jen OG are right. And I think the fact that you've all guessed the same thing suggests that you probably are.
0: Yes.
1: And your mention of Pop It at the end there confirms it.
0: Yes.
1: Yeah. Oh, this is a nice movie. I can't wait to talk more about this. Thank you, Caroline.
0: No worries.
1: Do you know what she's talking about this morning? 0467 922 666. What is the name of the film? Coming up in a moment, we are checking in with the ABC's Bill McDonald reporting on the Glasgow Commonwealth Games. And yeah, Tony from Bonner, touche. You say, what's more embarrassing than Australia's overwhelming medal lead is the people of the UK have saved the games after Australians, in the form of the Victorian government, also almost ended the games as a viable carnival, says Tony from Bonner. Touche, Tony. Fair point. Yeah. And now our athletes sort of rubbing their faces in it a little bit by doing so well. I'm very happy to see that Australia is succeeding very comfortably at the top of the medal tally. 39 medals, 17 gold already. Can you believe it? That's very impressive.
4: Saskia Maven's Mornings. Are there any winners in the cost of living crisis? What's causing the algal bloom?
5: Questions. They've never been more important. So the one thing we'll never question is our duty to keep asking. ABC News, keep asking.
1: Joining us now is Bill McDonald, ABC reporter for the Commonwealth Games. Hello, welcome.
6: Hello, Saskia. Nice to speak with you. We missed you last week, but see, we haven't missed the medals today.
1: No, not at all. Dominating in the pool. Wow.
6: Look, yes. Nine medals up for grabs in the pool. We've won another five today. So that's why our medal tally is looking so good at the moment. It all kicked off early with Tim Hodge, the 25-year-old out of New South Wales. He was our King's Baton Bearer in the opening ceremony, and he went back-to-back in Commonwealth Games with gold in that S2 men's 100 backstroke. He gave a great, he had his foot amputated below the knee as a 5-year-old, and he gave a wonderful speech after his race and just said, look, I hope this serves as an inspiration. Don't worry about me. I hope this is an inspiration for anyone out there listening that things can happen to you and you can go on and do great things. So that was lovely to kick us off this morning. We also had Lani Pallister. She's won her second individual gold medal of a busy meet for her. She's doing five events. That's in the first Commonwealth Games women's 1500-metre freestyle final. So a wonderful performance from her.
1: Oh, yeah, I read that she led the field by over a pool length.
6: Yeah, she was 10 metres out in front of everybody at about the 500-metre mark, which is it's hard when there's no one sort of pushing you right on your tail. So it was an amazing solo performance from her. But how about this one from Molly Walker to get the bronze in that event? She's from South Australia, and she did it in her time, was a 12-second PB, a personal best. So
1: wow,
6: that was pretty good as well. We also had the men's 4x200 freestyle relay. It was an all-Queensland team, Sam Short, Harrison Turner, Edward Somerville, and the young boy that swam the anchor legs, a guy by the name of Kai Taylor. Now, you may know his mum. 36 years ago, Hayley Lewis won five gold medals in the Auckland Commonwealth Games pool in 1990. So Kai has saluted and joined his mum. So she was in the stands going nuts watching the race, as you can imagine. So great scenes there. Almost as good as the scenes after the men's 50-metre freestyle final, because we had an Aussie clean sweep. Cam McAvoy, the 32-year-old professor from the Gold Coast, he's got a science degree, majored in physics and maths. He's turned the way you prepare for these events on its head, not so much just swimming, doing laps, but he's included rock climbing, strength training, explosiveness,
1: and
6: it's paid off. He's the Olympic champion, he's the world champion, the world record holder, And can you believe he's now a Commonwealth Games record holder in the same pool where he made his debut in Glasgow 14 years ago? And a courtesy of Seven, here's how that race ended.

0: And look at the start here. Cam McAvoy, he's got some work to do to try and get to the wall here. McAvoy, he does. Southam second, Jack third. Australia sweeps the podium in the 50 freestyle. A games record is under 21 seconds. It's a phenomenal time. It is only 9/100ths off his world record.
1: Yeah, amazing. And I don't know how fit you are, but Cam McAvoy, as part of his you know preparation, he doesn't take a breath during a medal race.
2: Oh,
1: he does two breaths during a heat swim, but in a race for a medal, he doesn't take a breath. He does the 50 because he doesn't want to break the aerodynamics of having to turn his head in the water. It's all these little fine adjustments that you'd only expect from a guy that's got a science degree and majored in maths and physics.
2: That is
1: would
2: amazing.
1: Take into a
2: race. I think I can go maybe 10 metres in a pool without taking a breath, and that'd be as far as I could make it feel.
1: Yeah, it's phenomenal. So that was a great performance. And the other one that's just got a great story is gold to Iona Anderson in the women's 100-metre backstroke final. She's 20 years old from WA. She was once a gymnast and turned her talents to the pool. And she's got great Scottish heritage. She wears the custom tartan patterned nails when she competes. And it's a nod to her Scottish grandparents. And she's named after the Isle of Iona, which is a Scottish isle. And the great thing here is her grandparents on her mum's side have never seen her compete live before. They got to do that in Glasgow this morning. And there were beautiful scenes after she won the gold medal and they caught up. And they were so excited. And here's a bit of how it sounded.
3: Yeah, she'll be stoked to hear that, I'm sure. Yeah, but she was just really emotional. So I hope she's calmed down by the time I go out and see her later tonight. But it'll be great to see her again. So both my parents were here tonight and then my mum's parents were here tonight too. She was absolutely over the moon. So she's always in my corner. So it's really great to be able to do that in front of her tonight.
1: Iona Anderson now, a Commonwealth Games gold medalist. Yeah, Mum, Pamela's got a very, very strong Scottish accent, apparently, and Dad, Callum, he's a dinky die Aussie, and how good that daughter, Iona, is now an Australian gold medalist at the Commonwealth Games. Plenty of other action as well, so there.
2: Yeah, and you mentioned that she went from gymnastics to swimming. We've had some success in the gymnastics too, making it onto the podium.
1: Yeah, absolutely. Jesse Moore became the first Australian man in 16 years to win a gymnastics medal. He got bronze in the men's all-round competition. And also Brianna Scott got silver in the women's final of the individual all-round as well. And that's to go with the gold that she won in the teams event. So Brianna had it in the bag there for a while. She was in the gold medal position, but just got pipped in the end. And she was born in Singapore, raised in New South Wales, lives in Victoria, and now she's got an Australian Commonwealth Games gold medal.
2: Pretty awesome. Yeah.
1: Our netballers are in action too, just quickly.
2: Oh,
1: the Aussie Diamonds, they beat arch rivals England 66-47. They're saying that's going to be a preview of what the gold medal match will be. And if that's the case, well, we're in pretty good shape, I think. So that's a good sign as well.
2: Yeah, because we've got a few texters, and I was even wondering this aloud earlier, Bill, that maybe our success would finish once the pool events were over. I mean, we're so far in front of everyone else at the moment, 39 medals, 17 gold, well in front of the second place on the tally at the moment. Do you think we can keep that going?
1: Oh, absolutely. We've got the athletics program kicks off tomorrow, and we've got a lot of opportunities in track and field. We've got sprinters in action in heats tomorrow. We've got Nina Kennedy in the pole vault. We've got Olle Schlagers in the high jump. We've got Soam in the hammer throw. So we're only just getting started here. So I think the gold rush will continue, and I think we'll see more, certainly in the velodrome as well. But once the athletics starts, I think it's going to continue. So there's lots more to look forward to. And our 3x3 basketballers, both the men's and women's teams, they're both unbeaten at this stage. So there's a lot of expectation on them to go all the way through as well. But here's something a little bit unusual in the women's boxing, unfortunately. Chloe Perkins, the Australian weightlifter, she didn't make weight for her 48-kilo class. She was 400 grams overweight.
2: No.
1: 2 hours before, you do the weigh-in to make sure you meet your category, and they realised she was 400 grams over.
2: So is that an immediate disqualification?
1: And so the statement from the Australian team spokesperson was, after discussion with the coach and Australian doctors, the decision was made to withdraw her on medical grounds because it was unlikely she would make the weight before.

0: before the competition started.
1: Over 400 grams. That is heartbreaking.
0: It's brutal. It's brutal.
1: Wow. Oh, and will she have another shot at any other events? Well, that's
0: it for
1: her.
0: I'm not sure. I'd have to have a look at her schedule, but that is brutal.
1: Wow.
0: All that preparation to go out that way.
1: I can't even imagine how heartbreaking that would be. Bill, thank you so much. Looking forward to catching up with you tomorrow.
0: Thanks, Saskia.
1: Bill McDonald there bringing us all the news from the Glasgow Commonwealth Games, where we are absolutely dominating. Go the Aussies. This is Kylie Minogue with Light Up.

0: That's Kylie Minogue with Light Up. You're listening to Mornings with me, Saskia Mayburn, where it is 3 minutes to 10 and Rowan from Evatt has called in. Hiya, Rowan.
1: Yeah, g'day, Saskia. I'm just ringing in relation to the magpie controversy or otherwise. Look, we live with an extended family now, 5 this year, magpies, and we've lived with our magpies for 20 years, various generations of them. And you share the same space with them, so they share our block. And I mean, they're very, the most, I think they're described as the most intelligent bird in the world, which could be debatable, but, they recognize up to 30 faces individually, and we've never been swooped, myself or my family. And they come down in the mornings and in the late evenings and carol to us because they want a bit of food occasionally.
0: Aww.
1: And they help us garden. They come out and they dig up the scarab grubs and things like that when we're doing a bit of gardening. So they're just part of our lives, you know, and there's no fear or anything attached with them. You just make friends with them. That'd be my advice.
0: Yeah. Gosh, it sounds like you've got such a harmonious relationship there.
1: Well, they seem to be. I mean, they might sweep other people, but that's, you know, that's part of the visual recognition, and they're people that we may not necessarily want on the block anyway. So I think they're you know, they enhance our lives, and they're well worth making friends with and living with.
0: Definitely, yeah, beautiful bird, and I love the sound that they make early in the morning. It will always remind me of my grandparents' farm.
1: Carols. They have different caroling. And so for me, I get up about 6 o'clock when it's still dark, and they come down about 6:30 when it's a bit light, and then they'll carol outside saying we're here, we want something to eat. so they have different caroling for different situations. And you can, if you live with them long enough, you detect